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1: Call WTLS, Score 94, Fun 101. Coach Derek Ansley in the studio getting ready for the youth camp this weekend. Coach, good to see you. Appreciate you coming down today.
8: Oh, man, glad to be here, man. Thanks for having me.
1: Coach Jones says hello. He's watching on Facebook, Jared Jones.
8: Coach Jones, yes. That's my guy.
1: Yes,
8: that's
1: indeed. I love the colors. It's good to see you in Dallas Cowboys in the star.
8: Oh, somebody said blue's my color. So
1: yeah. Yeah. How's it been so far down there? I got to get an update. I know you were in Green Bay last year. You moved down to Dallas. So how's it looking in Texas?
8: Well, it's been good. For one, it's hot. So definitely not in Green Bay no more. So been getting adjusted to the weather. But football's been going well. We had a really good spring. The main thing is we came out healthy. So going into training camp, we look forward to those guys running around and getting better.
1: I feel like there are two franchises in the NFL that may be above everybody else. And I do believe it's Dallas and Green Bay. As far as the fan support, of course, we talked about this with Green Bay. The town owns the team there. Dallas is what many people still say is America's team. But what do you find a lot of parallels between the two?
8: Yeah, I mean, both of those two teams, organizations are blue bloods. And when you come talk about the NFL, you talk about championships. Green Bay's got a bunch. Dallas has got a bunch. So very similar. Very similar to Alabama. A lot of passion, a lot of pageantry, a lot of support. So both of those teams are, you know, well entrenched in the NFL legacy.
1: Have you been able to meet Jerry Jones? I'm sure you've been around him. I think Brad Davis brought this up to me, just walked in. He said when y'all were doing the draft and you walked in a room, he says, look at how the room changed when Derek walked in. I was like, yeah, you know, I kind of like, I think they respect what you do. And I'm curious to know what you've been able to be around Jerry a little bit, I assume. So what's it like?
8: Yeah, Mr. Jones has been great. He was very much ingrained in the interview process when I interviewed there. The draft process was very thorough. He's very much involved in it, and he's got a really good eye for talent. So look forward to working with him moving forward.
1: You're in the off season, but it's not far off. How much time is committed to that during these weeks leading up to the season?
8: Well, this is your time now. This is the family time. Everybody's kind of going their separate ways. You get 4 or 5 weeks off where you can kind of catch your breath and then deload and get ready for training camp. So this is the coaches and players' time to kind of get away, reset for the grind to win a Super Bowl.
1: And when it starts, I'm sure you're all in, aren't you?
8: Oh, yeah, all in. Yeah. 7 days a week, 24 hours a day. There's always something you can get better at.
4: There's nothing like the NFL. And you've coached in college and now the NFL, but I bring this up all the time. We always look at the weekly numbers, the ratings on TV and things. And I just brought up something the other day. It said, you know, the Super Bowl is king. We know that. But it was, you know, over 100 million people watch the Super Bowl. And the next closest thing is Major League Baseball or in the NBA or even college football. And it's like a quarter of the audience. It's just, it is so big across the country, isn't it?
8: Yeah. I mean, when you talk about the Shield and what that means and how the NFL does a really good job of marketing our game, nothing can compare to that. I mean, you talk about the on the field experience, the support outside of your facility, the media coverage. I mean, it's all top notch. You can't get anything better than that.
4: How's the family settling into Dallas? Do you like it there so far? I mean, have you gotten your place? You stay, do you buy a home or do you go and say, well, I don't know, because this is a league where you can move around a lot and you've seen that.
8: Yeah, I mean, it just depends on what the market is. But yeah, we're just trying to get settled in to the Frisco area, which is about 30 minutes outside of Dallas. The stadium is in Arlington where you have to drive into. Similar to when I was at the Chargers, you practice at a particular place and then you drive into the stadium. So we're just trying to get settled in and unbox everything.
4: Yeah. Well, glad you're back here. You continue to do this camp year after year. What year are we into now?
8: Year four.
4: This is the fourth one coming up, and it'll be this weekend. So you bring in so many people. It's not just for the fact that you got these youth that get to participate in this, but it's the type of leadership that they get to see from some big-time guys, and you are able to keep those folks coming in. So what do you have in store for this year?
8: Yeah, you know, for one, you know, the campus for the whole, you know, River region. I mean, you have kids from obviously Tallahassee, Real Town, Stanhope, Elmore, Prattville, Montgomery area, all the way up to Auburn. And then a lot of my teammates that I play with are former guys I've coached. They bring their kids as well. So it's more of a family environment. We try to have some NFL guys around. We have some NFL coaches here tomorrow to coach as well. So it's really good for those kids to actually see that you may not be an NFL player, but maybe you can be an NFL coach one day. You know, so just giving them a different perspective of, you know, there's more than one way to make it.
4: You did just that. Your opportunity came in college and the NFL as a coach, as a former college player as well. So what about the idea that you had? You told me this week you wanted to try to get all these college, these high school coaches from Tallahassee to get to come back, and you wanted a picture. And I said, well, I think we can get in touch with most of them, and I think you have reached out to every coach for the past 50 years. How's that going?
8: I mean, yeah, it went well. It was actually an idea that Myron had a couple years ago about just bridging the gap and bringing all that legacy into one place. And I just know how important a coach was to me, you know, coming up through high school, playing for Coach Weaver, then Coach Rose came here, Coach Stewart, and Coach Dean in basketball. I just can remember the impact that those guys had on me. And just to get all those guys back in one location would have been really cool. Now, we didn't bat 1,000% this time, but we're going to work on it for the future. We do have a couple guys that are going to come. And some coaches are, you know, have some health issues and things like that, but they're all in good spirit and they're all wishing us well.
4: How was it to connect with those guys? I just getting a chance to talk to them this past week.
8: Well, for one, it's a respect thing. You know, obviously we're peers now, so I have a lot of respect for what they did, what they're continuing to doing, and how they impacted guys like me and then guys that obviously play for them. There's a lot of respect for Coach McCord, Coach Weaver, Coach Baines. I didn't realize Coach Baines was a football coach until
4: 1970s. Yeah,
8: I think you told me. And just the impact that those guys had in our community, man. I knew I wouldn't be sitting here if it wasn't for really good high school coaches.
4: When you talk to Coach McCord, I know you played for Coach Rose, but did you get a chance to talk about the 99 playoff game with him?
8: I didn't. We haven't broached that subject yet. That's kind of a sore subject.
4: I know. That was the end of your high school career there, yeah, in the semifinals.
8: Yeah, and Mike, I've had a lot of ups and downs in coaching, a lot of highs and lows, and one of my biggest things I haven't gotten over is us not finishing that job in 99. And you talk about, I've won a national championship at Bama on the last play. I've lost one on the last play against Clemson. So just the emotions of all those things, playing the Bears last year in the playoffs and kind of how those guys kind of came back on us. So I've seen every spectrum of the emotion of football in coaching. But that 99 team, you know, we did some special things, but I just still feel like we could have finished the job.
4: So you'll have a lot of kids coming in. What are the numbers expected to be? I know they've been pretty big over the last 3 years already.
8: Yeah, there'll be 200 plus, I would imagine. There's been a healthy number of guys that have signed up. Parents have signed their kids up pre-registration, and there'll be a bunch that's going to walk up, which is great. So anytime you can keep it you know, 200 kids. You can manage that in a 3-4 hour block. So we're looking forward to it, man. It's going to be a special day. Hopefully the rain stays off of us and get some overcast so the kids can have a good time.
4: What is the age groups for anybody that wants to participate?
8: Yeah, ages 5 through 14, boys and girls. It's non-contact. No equipment is needed. Just bring your sneakers, T-shirts, and lunch will be provided for them. We have a bunch of competitions so guys can compete. And really the biggest thing is, you know, I know when I was coming up at that age group, I didn't really know who was the best guy in our region because we never had camps like that. I think my first camp I did was maybe a basketball camp at Auburn, like in the 10th grade. So you get to see who's the best guy in Millbrook, who's the best guy in Taos, who's the best guy in Montgomery at those age groups so kids can know, hey, we got to compete to get better and continue to stay sharper in our game.
4: This is a great thing that you have done again for, this will be the fourth year. Never costed any kid a penny. It's all completely taken care of. I know that takes a lot of work to pull off with that many kids and that many coaches and so many people involved.
8: Yeah, I mean, it's a credit to, you know, the city of Tallahassee for letting us, you know, use their facilities. Special shout out to all the volunteers and coaches that spend their money to come here and they don't get paid. It's all relationships. And a lot of guys from the community, Superfoods and David Lawrence has done a really good job supporting us throughout the years. I think they're providing 20 cases of water, which is huge.
4: Yes.
8: For the hydration. Russell DeWitt Center, they're also providing water. The TPD, Officer Clayton has done a really good job. Chief Buse, they're going to be there providing security and presence. So you can never, you know, thank those people enough. You know, Towson Fire Department with Eric Jones, he's been a big supporter. So everybody's done a really good job pitching in.
4: Appreciate you doing this. I know you don't get much off time, but this is something you make a point to be here every year and what you do to put it together. And not just this, but what you do during the holidays every year. Appreciate you coming back, and it's always good to see you.
8: Thank you for all you do for the community, Mike. Big, big fan.
4: Thank you very much, Coach. Appreciate you. Derek Ansley with us. The camp tomorrow, Saturday at J.E. Hot O'Brien Stadium.
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0: Wake Up Call continuing on Friday as Prince plays in the background. Yes, Susan Woody here. Brad Davis is now in the studio. Again, thank you to Coach Derek Ansley joining us, getting ready for the youth camp. And it's coming up here at Jay Hanebrand Stadium tomorrow. A couple of hundred kids.
1: Yeah.
0: A lot of them.
1: Pretty phenomenal camp he does every year.
0: Yes, no doubt.
2: What are they going to do?
1: It's a football camp for the youth.
2: So they learn to play football?
0: Yeah, there's skills. Camp. Yeah. Skills camp.
1: And there'll be a number of guys that are associated with, I think there's some high school, but a lot of college and a lot of former teammates of his, they come back.
2: Well, the fact that you have a National Football League coach.
1: Yep.
0: Yes.
2: And former player. That's pretty special.
1: Yep. Yep. He does a lot of good.
2: Nice man. I'm glad to meet him.
0: Every time I hear this song, I think about Pretty Woman. You know, she's got the headphones on and singing the song.
1: You know, I am a movie
0: yeah,
1: man.
0: Yeah. All right. We're getting ready for the Friday Fun Day game. Appreciate the messages today. Ben, good morning. Smash, he said on the Ansley interview. Thank you, sir. And I'm sure he'd smash this, too. The great Prince. Doug, morning to you, too. Hope you all have a great weekend. Thank you for checking in on Facebook. All right. We get ready for the game coming up. Here's one for you. It'll be fun. Just saw this. My sister sent this one to me. And I got a joke yesterday from Craig, too. I told Craig, you know, Craig Ball, I said, you need to start sending these in again. You know, these old funny jokes, you know, dad jokes. Mm-hmm. This is kind of like a dad joke. This is sent to me by my sister, Beth. So let's listen to this. This is a guy on a job interview. Ready? Here we go.
3: How do you explain this four-year gap in your resume?
4: That was when I went to Yale.
3: Impressive. Well, I think you're hired.
4: Thank you. I really need the job.
2: Oh, it took me a minute to figure that one out. So you have another sister besides
0: Cammie? I've got two sisters, yes. Yes, Cammie and Beth.
2: And they
0: my
2: have
0: sister Beth
2: too?
0: Is having a birthday this next week, yeah.
2: Are they redheads?
0: Not red, neither one of them. One's blonde, one's brown.
2: I thought Cammie had kind of red.
0: And Cammie's is kind of, I guess, would you say light brown, I guess.
2: Yeah.
0: Kind of like my color.
2: Yeah.
0: Jill, morning to you. Thank you very much. She loves Prince, of course. The great Prince. Thank you. I needed the yob. Did everybody pick that one up?
1: That was good.
0: All right. Well, let's take a break, and when we come back, we'll do the Friday Fun Day game. The one and only BLT will join us. Now, Brian, I'm sorry I did hang up on him when he called last time. But.
2: Accidentally.
0: I asked him. No, it was intentional. I asked him two questions.
2: Oh.
0: Twice. Same question two times.
1: Hmm.
0: And he wouldn't answer the question. I was like, he's going to play around, you know, and Miles said he's a heck of a politician. Now, do you take issue with that?
1: Brian?
0: Yeah, that he's just dodging questions. I asked him, and I'll ask you this question, I'll do your answer, and you are a politician, you're going to break the stereotype.
1: Go ahead. Because
0: you're a service person. Serving. If you're using an electric reel, are you fishing?
1: Sure.
0: You are?
1: Yeah.
0: But you're not touching the reel, it's doing all the work for you.
1: It makes it a whole lot easier. It sure does.
0: At least he answered it, right?
1: So
0: he didn't give us the right answer, but he answered it.
1: So what were you guys doing? Y'all were getting on
0: trade. I was talking about Trey Taylor's fishing. You know, he says, dude, we're all fishing, and the guys are sitting around watching a reel. I was like, come on, I thought we were fishing.
1: Yeah, it's pretty phenomenal how those things work.
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0: Percent Pyramid, as we call it. Brad Davis, Susan Woody in the studio. One and only BLT on the line. Good morning, Brian, again.
1: Hey, Brian.
2: Hey, Susan, Brandon, Michael Butler.
0: Good morning, sir. Are you all right today, Brian?
2: Yeah, y'all did a good job singing God Bless America. Good job.
1: Thank you, sir. You sound
0: God bless
1: today.
0: The USA. God bless the USA.
1: BLT, you sound good. You feel good?
2: Yep. Last night, vacation box good tonight.
0: All right. Last night of your VBS.
2: We had 44 last night, the night before we had 51.
1: Whoa, that's a lot of work. Good for you for donating your time and your energy. Vacation Bible schools work for the adults.
0: Oh, yeah, for sure.
2: The theme this year is Ireland.
0: Ireland.
1: Okay. Do you have to wear a kilt?
2: Last night we had homemade pizza. Last night we had chips. The night before we had tacos.
0: Do you wear a kilt, she asked.
2: No. Tonight we're having meatballs. Grape jelly, chili sauce, and mac and cheese.
0: Grape jelly and meatballs. Wow. All right.
1: Mac and cheese.
0: Sounds like that concoction. It's not necessarily grape jelly. It's that, you know, that thing with the cream cheese in it. You know what I'm talking about?
3: Yeah. So, but when did you realize that they put grape jelly in the crock pot when they put meatballs in there?
0: I did not. It is jelly, isn't it? Yeah. Right. When did I know? I don't know when.
3: I remember thinking.
0: Who came up with that idea?
3: I was like, y'all putting.
0: Yeah.
3: And I was, it works.
0: Yes,
3: did
0: it
3: you
0: does.
3: Know that?
1: I don't cook.
3: Okay.
0: Somebody's
3: cook.
0: In there working in the kitchen, and, you know, it was one of those accidental things. Oh, my gosh, you dropped jelly in there. Oh, Your peanut butter's in my chocolate. Well, your chocolate's in my peanut butter. Oh, you remember that one, right?
3: That commercial? I remember that one.
0: Reese's. All right, BLT, you hear who's here? Pick a partner, sir. We're playing the pyramid today.
2: Susan.
1: Yay,
0: and Brian.
1: Thank you.
0: Do you want to go first or second, BLT?
2: First.
0: He wants to start.
1: Oh, you pick a name. What's her name?
0: No, you don't need to on this.
1: Oh.
0: There'll be no buzzing in.
1: Okay.
0: We just take turns. Cubit, Mystery 7, How Dry Am I, At Your Service, After the Deep, or the Squishy Type. BLT, pick a category there.
2: Beach.
0: You said what?
2: Beach.
0: The beach. I didn't see the beach. You mean after the beep?
3: Yep.
0: After the beep. These are things that have a message. Bottom center. 30 seconds.
1: Wait. I thought we had to answer a question first.
0: Now, that's the feud. This is the pyramid. The feud, you just give clues and he tries
3: to. She's
0: not too excited about it.
3: Oh, this here?
1: Yeah.
0: She turns it over 30 seconds.
3: Right? I feel intimidated by this when I see it right in front of you.
0: Are you ready?
1: Mm-hmm.
0: And go.
1: All right. On February the 14th, you probably have
2: Valentine's Day.
1: Well, Valentine.
0: Okay,
1: right?
0: Go ahead. Okay. Good enough. Keep going.
1: Okay. Sometimes when you're watching your favorite show and you're interrupted by a this, you get really upset.
2: Irritated.
1: No, it's a little break in the show to sell you something.
2: Commercial.
1: All right. So back in the day, if you needed to have a big, okay, let's skip over that one. If you're going to say something yes to somebody, but you're not going to say anything, how do you tell them you agree?
3: Time.
0: Two.
1: Yeah.
0: You want to give or receive?
3: Let me give.
0: All right, you
3: give. You don't get to do that.
0: He's going to give. Brian, y'all got 2 out of 7, but you're on the board, right?
3: All right. Cubit, Mystery 7.
0: Listen what the Mystery 7 is.
3: All right. Mystery 7, things that are made out of paper.
0: Now, if we get this right, all 7, we get to go all expenses paid trip for the fireworks at Lake Martin. Wait a minute, I'm being told we don't have any place at Lake Martin to stay? We get to go to Eclectic and see their afternoon show. Oh, okay. All right.
3: And we got one in Kent as well.
0: The Eclectic ones are like at 4:30 in the afternoon. Is it going to work?
3: Well, there's a lot going on, so the fireworks aren't going to actually go off until
1: later.
3: Right.
1: Mr. Blunt used to have a fireworks show at Lake Martin.
0: Yeah, they still do it.
1: Do they?
0: Yeah, they still have it. Yeah, it's now Russell, right?
3: It is.
0: Yeah. Oh, yes. That thing's been going. How many years? Since I was a kid.
3: My entire life.
0: Yeah. All right. It's a great thing. Big deal.
3: All right.
0: A lot of weekend happenings on the 4th. All right. We're ready.
3: Miss Susan, you got to take things that are made out of paper. Ready? Go.
0: Yeah.
3: You use this to clean your mouth when you're eating?
0: Kleenex, tissue, paper towel, napkin.
3: Yes. This is when you go to the restaurant, you read off of the
0: a menu.
3: Yep. Then you sit down and you look at Sports Illustrated
0: magazine.
3: Yep. This is what you cut out of the newspaper to save money.
0: Coupon.
3: Yep. This is what you go to the library to read a
0: book.
3: Yep. This is what you get when you graduate. Put on the
0: diploma
3: wall. And
0: or
3: this
0: degree.
3: Is what you do when you apply for a job.
0: Put an application, resume.
3: That's it.
0: Ah!
1: Holy mackerel.
0: We're going to eclectic.
1: BLT, I'm sorry. I'm not a good.
0: Good clues. I really good. I couldn't come up with a napkin. I don't know why I couldn't, but we got it.
1: Excellent clues.
3: That was just a real easy one there. You guys got a tough one.
0: No, you gave good clues.
1: Telegram. What would you have given for telegram?
0: Oh, boy. I'd have to just do what you did, pass. Hmm. Yeah, you got to pass on those and just move on and try to get all you can.
1: Memo, seance.
0: You had tough.
1: Fable. Oh.
0: Tough category. Golly. Seance, no chance you're getting seance.
1: Fable.
0: Oh, yeah. Aesop. Yeah, whatever pronounced. I don't know. That'd be real hard. Tough. Yeah.
1: Okay.
0: All right. Pick the other category. Tell him what else he's got to choose from there. You have to turn it around. You can look on the back. It doesn't matter.
1: Oh.
0: Now, we just did the Mystery 7, so and you have knocked out the beep.
1: After the beep. After the beep. So what's left is Cubit at your service, the squishy type, how dry I am. So 1, 2, 3, 4. Those are the four options you have. Cubit, how dry I am. The squishy type. I don't know. And then at your service.
0: All right, BLT, pick one.
2: At the service.
0: At your service. What does it say at the bottom of the at your service? You flip around again.
1: Oh, at your service, it says the things. Oh, dear. The things associated with the word gas.
0: All right, Brian, you got that?
2: Yep.
0: Things associated with the word gas, 30 seconds, and go.
1: Okay, if it's not electric, it's gas, but you cook on it.
2: Stove.
1: All right, you wear this at Halloween so people won't see your face.
2: Mask.
1: Okay, if you, let's see, go to get gas you need for your car, you go to a?
2: Gas station.
1: Okay, and you might not want a whole bunch of these, but you certainly put one or two in your car with a hose.
2: Gas.
1: Well, how much?
2: $40.
1: No. In terms of
0: how much does it cost to fill up a tank right now, Brian? What would you say?
1: No. Yeah, it was a gallon.
0: He doesn't
1: gallon.
0: Have to
1: I'm
0: do
1: sorry.
0: It.
1: I should have given you a better clue.
0: How many did you get?
1: Four.
0: To get four? Not bad. Seven to six.
1: See, 1, 2, 3. Maybe just 3. We right, I skipped
0: five.
1: Over bubble.
0: BLT, what do you need to do
1: sorry,
0: right now?
1: Sorry, BLT.
0: BLT.
2: A little better.
0: No, not that. what do you need to do right now? I don't need to tell you. What is it?
2: Turn the window down.
0: Yes, sir. Thank you very much. I'm getting that echo effect. He knows this. He just... there's no reason for me to even tell him. He knows it. I'll let him do that while we do the next category. All right,
1: okay,
0: let's go with the one at the top,
1: so
0: Cubit.
1: Five now. 5 to 7.
0: Yeah.
1: Right?
0: Yes.
3: All right.
0: Cubit.
3: Cubit. Things associated with ice.
0: All right. Ready.
1: All right.
3: You got the thing in your kitchen.
0: Tray?
3: Yeah. The thing in your kitchen.
0: The ice maker.
3: Up top.
0: The refrigerator freezer.
1: Yeah. You can't make signs.
3: Oh, you can't make signs.
1: No.
3: All right. This is where an Eskimo lives.
0: Yeah, an igloo.
3: Yep. You go sit down for supper. You order a mixed drink. It's often called a
0: cocktail.
3: Yep. This is an ice. You go
0: drink.
3: You go skating on
0: rink. Rink.
3: Yep. And what do they play on that?
0: Hockey.
3: Yep. This is an ice blank. You go in a restaurant or in the hotel. You go down to the machine. You put it in the ice.
0: Machine.
3: Yeah. But it comes out and you put it into the ice. All right, this is the hat that Trey wears. It's called the big...
0: Sombrero.
3: No. man, bleh.
0: Are we out of time?
3: We are. Bucket.
0: Ice bucket.
3: I'm sorry.
1: Right.
0: You should have done the ice bucket challenge
1: one,
0: or something.
1: Two,
0: yeah, I had a tough time. I'm having a tough time. I'm looking at you like one side of your head is blocked by this. That's my excuse. I'm looking at him, but
3: I got stuck on...
1: Yeah, but you can't do...
0: Well, you can, but it's just an advantage that the person here in the studio gets that you don't get with Brian because you can't use hand signals.
3: It's unfortunate.
0: Yeah. How many did we get? Five?
1: Five. You got five.
0: So it's 12.
3: I got stuck on an ice bucket. I wasn't moving off that one. I should have moved.
0: I should have said 5 gallon bucket.
1: So it's five.
0: I don't know. I was trying
1: five for us, Brian. Sorry, I'm not better.
0: I should have just said pass. 12 to 5 means it's 7 to tie. and we'd have to get one to win. You got to get all of these, O'Brien. What category do you want? You got...
1: O'Brien, I wish you were giving the...
0: How dry I am, and what was the other one down at the bottom?
1: All right, you got... Let's see. Keep it how dry I am. The squishy type.
0: Or how dry I am. Brian?
2: Squishy type.
0: Squishy type. What does it say at the bottom?
1: Things that are soft.
0: Things that are soft, Brian. You ready? Got to get all ready. 7. 30 seconds and go.
1: Okay, you put your head on a... When you go to bed?
2: Pillow.
1: Okay, and if you're going to have a s'more, you have graham cracker, but then you also need this.
2: Chocolate.
1: No, white squishy.
2: Marshmallow.
1: Okay, and if you're, if you're going to pet, if you could put on rouge, if a lady puts on rouge, she puts it on her?
2: Feet.
1: What? Put it on her where?
2: Feet.
1: Rouge. Like on her face. What part of her face?
2: Cheek.
0: Yep, there it is.
1: Okay. And if a mama dog has babies, they're called?
2: Puppies.
1: And then if you're a little bit hot, you really want a very cool.
2: Massage?
1: No, something to cool you off.
2: Swimming pool?
1: Kind of a wind.
3: Time.
2: Rain.
1: How does breeze get to be a squishy thing?
0: I don't know. Soft breeze.
1: Soft.
0: Maybe that's the reason.
3: There you go,
1: I'm sorry.
0: Right. It doesn't sound squishy.
1: No. I couldn't. What kind of hint would you have given for caress?
0: Oh, gosh. Touch, that's rub. Tough. I don't know. Soft really rubbing, massage. That's a toughie.
1: Caress.
0: Remember, there was a soap called Caress, wasn't it? Caress.
1: Oh, no. Well, nobody uses that word anymore.
0: Not really.
1: Caress.
0: That's just it. There's a lot of the English language that's kind of gone lost.
1: Really? And then suede. Sorry, BLD. I couldn't do those.
0: Let me see. I think let's listen to this from last week. This is BLT talking about his trip to Six Flags.
4: Yes, this is Jack Thompson. I'm the manager over at Six Flags. The other day, there was an incident over there. Somebody riding the logs. The splash over there, and they got a picture of a young person who was either lost her top or was standing there, and it was on the video screen up there, and you stood there for 25 minutes, and some lady tripped over your foot. She wanted to see if you could give her money back for her ticket because she couldn't go on going through the amusement park because she tripped over your foot because you were standing in front of it. Video screen.
0: BLT, you have any response to that?
2: I don't know what that was.
0: The word that I'm getting, BLT, is that there was a ride with you and Kyle on the logs that the water pushed up this woman's shirt and that you were mesmerized. You were staring.
2: That was a long time ago.
0: But it did happen.
4: Did anybody trip over you while you're standing there looking?
2: I don't know.
4: Hello?
0: No comment still, BLT?
2: No.
0: You said it's been a long time ago. When did that happen? How many years back?
2: Oh, I don't know.
0: Okay. He's put out by it. I understand. I'll move on. All right.
1: Congratulations. Y'all won, right?
0: Yes. We got to play for the fast money or whatever we call it. What do we call it? Try to get to the top of the pyramid. 25 cents.
1: Okay. All now right. Turn this over twice.
0: Yes.
1: Right?
0: Once it ends, flip it again.
1: Okay. But Brian, thank you for choosing me. I'm sorry I didn't do better.
0: Oh, it's all right. Y'all got better at the end, so you should pick you again. But anyway, let's go ahead and do that. As it got going, they got more of a chemistry going.
1: All right. Yep. You ready?
0: Yes.
1: Ready? All right. Are you ready?
3: Yep.
1: All right, go. All right,
3: you go to Africa, you're on a trip, you look at animals.
0: You're on a safari.
3: Yep. This is car, apartment, mortgage,
0: utility, water. Things you have to pay, monthly bills.
3: Yes. Sand, umbrellas,
0: things at the beach.
3: Yep. Shaving cream, the new hand soaps.
0: Toiletries, things at the...
3: Well, what do they do?
0: Clean, things that clean.
3: No, but they make like... when you
0: things that spray.
3: Yeah, but when it comes out...
0: Things that have foam.
3: Yes. you look, you put contacts in there.
0: Things you put in your eye, things your eyes do.
3: Yep. Lettuce, cucumbers, carrots.
0: Things in a salad?
3: Boom.
0: Hey!
1: Things you put in your eyes?
0: Is that what it was?
3: Yeah.
1: Things you do with your eyes.
0: Yeah, close enough. All right, BLT, we got time for one more round. You want to play with Susan again?
1: No, please. I'm feeling like such a... It's not because of you, BLT.
3: Come on, Brian, let's go.
1: I know, I'm feeling stupid.
2: Michael Butler.
0: God, okay, BLT.
3: I bet him. He wouldn't even take it.
0: He tried to get him to play with. Kelly Morning watching on Facebook. She's always a regular. Thank you, Kelly, over in Real Town. All right, BLT, do you want to... Let's let them go first this time.
3: Nice.
0: Is that all right, BLT? So we kind of know what we're dealing with.
1: What are we doing now?
3: Me and you playing.
0: Let's see if I can find the card.
1: Playing what?
3: Same game.
0: Same thing, just a little bit different.
3: You
0: want
3: me to give clues?
1: Yeah.
3: Okay.
1: Y'all know how stupid this makes me feel.
0: You're giving? Okay.
1: No,
3: I'm going to give the clues.
0: Oh, you're going to give?
3: Yep.
1: No, right. I'm going
3: to give her a break so she don't have to. She just gave clues.
0: Well, Brad's giving. He's on today with his clues, so maybe that's a good thing.

0: ski bones, get the lead out letter by letter. It grows on you. It's ancient history.
1: It grows on you.
2: It grows on you.
0: It grows on you. Things that grow.
1: Plants.
0: No, no, hold on. I gotta
2: She's
0: start
2: ready.
0: Giving, I got to start giving the clues.
2: All right, you know, I will say this. Okay. We used to have a promo that ran, well, different ones, but the thing was WTLS, things that grow on you. And it's like a sad country song, things that could grow on you. You know, WTLS grows on you.
1: Oh, neat.
2: I don't know why they came up with that one. I remember that one. Like a sad country song. WTLS grows on you. It takes time, but it grows on you.
1: I heard a spot that would be a phrase that would be perfect for the cafe that you talk about. 1220
2: Cafe. Yeah, getting ready for the weekend, yes.
1: Right. When you visit 1220 Cafe, the food is so good, you're already making plans for your next visit before you even finish your first one.
2: There you go.
0: That's it.
2: They're knocked out right there.
0: That's it. Cut that thing, we'll get done.
2: Yeah, it's done. I just take what you just said, just copy it over, yes.
0: Yep.
2: All right, y'all ready?
0: All right, you ready?
1: Okay, let me focus.
0: Now, look, remember, we're in the same room, so you can actually look now.
2: Yeah, there you go. You got that advantage.
0: Ready?
2: And go.
0: All right, stuff on top of your head.
1: Hair.
0: All right, this is, I'm fixing to be a grandfather because my daughter's having a...
1: baby.
0: Yep. On the end of your fingers.
1: Nails.
0: Yep.
1: Fingernails.
0: In a city... the number of people that live there is the...
1: population.
0: Yep. This is where you grow tomatoes, you grow lettuce.
1: Garden.
0: Yep. This is... you sitting in your living room, you're watching blank when the wood's burning. What is that?
1: Fire.
0: Yep. And then this is the stuff that grows up a fence, a privacy fence. It's called...
1: mold.
0: Ivy.
1: Ivy.
0: Yep. We got six.
1: Wow. You're good at this.
0: No, you're good. You're good.
2: They put the pressure. Tell you what, Brian, let's go first. Let's scratch that and you and I go first. That won't count. All right, bro. Pans but no pots, ski bums, get the lead out. The ancient history, it grows on you. Well, you just did that one. Letter by letter. Which one, BLT?
0: History.
3: No. Letter by letter.
2: Letter by letter. All right.
1: Letter what?
2: Things that have letters. Oh, boy. Ready, Brian?
0: All right.
3: Ready.
2: And go. A, B, C, D. What's that?
3: Alphabet.
2: All right, sorority and a blank in college. The other name for the guys. Pass.
3: No, no.
2: Your blank, BLT, they're your?
3: Initials?
2: Yes. Mm. ABC is a, or NBC is a TV?
3: Show?
2: No, the pass. You take these every day to make you feel better in the morning. You take one. It's C, D, A.
3: Vitamins.
2: All right, yes, you get this. When you graduate college, you get a?
3: Diploma?
2: Another name for it.
3: Certificate.
2: Y'all got to give us vitamins, even though I said it. Alphabet, initials, vitamins, 6-3. It's a fraternity, Brian. And NBC and ABC, they're Station. Networks.
1: What was
2: network.
1: The last one? Network.
2: And it's called a degree, not a
1: network.
2: In college, it's a, you know, in the high school, it's a diploma. In college, it's a degree. 6-3.
1: And what was the category? Something that you...
2: Letter by letter. Things that have letters. I knew we were in trouble when we got it.
1: Oh, good Lord. Right. I'd have never gotten...
2: Pans, three. But no pots. Ski bums, get the lead out, or ancient history.
1: Oh, we're doing this again?
0: Mm-hmm. Yep. Pick a category. What you got?
1: Well, I don't cook. Let's see. But I certainly don't know anything about ski bums.
2: All right.
1: So pans, but no pots.
2: Pans, but no pots. Things that begin with the letters pan. I'm glad y'all took it, not us.
1: Oh, no.
2: P-A-N. I like those kind of categories, but I like them, but Brian
1: words
2: doesn't.
1: Words that began with
2: Yeah,
0: yeah,
2: right.
0: Yeah.
1: Oh, right. Lord have mercy.
2: Go.
0: All right, you eat them in the morning. They're big
1: pancakes.
0: Old.
1: Pancakes.
0: Yep. This is a window.
1: Pain.
0: Yep. Pass. This is not a tiger, but a.
1: Panther.
0: Yep.
2: Dang.
0: It's the blank canal.
1: Panama.
0: Yep. This Man. Is not a bear, but it's.
1: Panda.
0: Yep.
2: Wow.
0: You get real excited, and often you
1: make... panic.
0: Yeah, burn. Go back to the other one. That's it's the person who stands on the street, and they just go...
1: panhandler.
0: No, but look at me. They do all this... I don't know. I don't even know if that's right.
2: I was thinking she was doing an outstanding job. She was, but I was thinking, oh, yeah, it's P-A-N, so it has to be pan. If you can get your mindset right.
0: Look, I'm not even sure I had it right. You try to give number three there.
2: Oh, lip sync?
1: Pantomime?
2: Pantomime. That was the one. Y'all got six
1: standing
2: again.
1: Standing on the street.

0: Look, I'm trying to. Well, what
1: you're thinking? Panhandler would have been great for that one. Yeah. You're thinking of the mime. Thinking of a mime.
0: And I was trying to. I was trying to figure out how to get
1: how do you get the pan with the mime? Yeah.
2: Good grief! Yeah. I know,
0: but look, you did so good with the pan on every one of them. Like,
1: yeah, she was locked in on that. Yep. You got to do it. All right, so Brian, we got Get the Lead Out, Ski Bums, or Ancient History.
3: Ancient History.
1: All right, Things in the Bible. He ought to be good with this. We're down 12-3. Are you ready?
0: Then I can come back.
3: Ready
1: and go. Heaven and the other side. The devil lives in. You can say it.
3: Hell.
1: Yeah. Noah's blank.
3: Ark.
1: You're right. Queen or a? The man. He's the blank with the queen as his wife. He's the. Come on.
3: Queen.
1: No, he.
3: I don't know it.
1: Pass. The 10 blank. Moses put them up there.
3: It's
1: you know.
3: Amended.
1: Yes. They were in the garden of. Adam and Eve were in the garden of.
3: Eve.
1: Jesus performed many.
3: Disciples.
1: But he performed these. He walked on water. It's a. Golly.
3: Oh no.
1: Miracle.
0: Miracle.
1: It's a miracle, bro.
0: Eden.
1: Eden and the 10. Oh, he got 10 commandments.
0: Yep.
1: All right, let me try this one more time. I just want to see if he can. Queen and the opposite of queen is a. Just can't get it. It's blocked in there. King. We're looking for king.
3: King, yeah.
1: You got. One, two, three. Darn, we only get three? We didn't get... Oh, that was awful. I thought he was doing so well. One, two, three. He only got three. All right. We're done.
0: Six.
1: That was it. We can't win. Can't win. Wait a minute. Can we? Oh, we could. I know. Let me try to kill the music. We could. If you don't get more than two, if you get one, we have a chance. All right. Here are your choices. It grows on you. You've done it. You've done it. All right. Which one have you not done? Get the Lead Out or Ski Bum?
0: Ski Bums. Let's go Ski Bums.
1: Ski Bums. Things associated with skiing.
0: All right. No, you're going to be fine.
2: This is further from me than
1: all you need is
2: pants.
1: If you get two, we can't catch you. All right. Ready and go.
0: All right. You put these on your hand.
2: Gloves.
0: All right. Put these on your feet.
2: Shoes.
0: Yep. But.
2: Socks.
0: They come up higher.
2: Cowboy. Boots.
0: Yep.
1: That's it. Okay. You got two? Yeah. Yep. That's it. That was all easy. Right. Well, BLT, we gave it our best shot. It wasn't a very good one, but we gave it the best week.
2: Yay!
1: Yep. Susan won.
0: That's it. That's it.
1: She and Brad will play.
0: Now we got to play Fast Money.
1: They get to the top of the ladder and the pyramid. They got to get 25 cents. All right, Susan, you ready? 60 seconds on the clock this time. And away we go.
0: Montgomery is the...
2: Capital.
0: Yes. All right. Think about... It stands up in the kitchen on the counter. You put stuff in there. It mixes it up, makes a drink.
2: A blender.
0: Yep. A four-leaf clover, a green drink.
2: Things that are green.
0: A pub, a blank pub.
2: A blank pub?
0: Yep.
2: Pass.
0: Green. No, we're not passing. We're staying with it.
2: Green.
0: Green. Think what's green. All right, we better pass. All right, this is the front page. This is the page that has the comics. This is the classifieds.
2: Think newspaper?
0: Yes. All aboard.
2: Ship? Cruise?
0: The next stop. Don't stand on the tracks.
2: Station? Depot?
0: But
2: train station?
0: Don't stand on the tracks. All aboard.
2: Conductor. Things a conductor.
0: Yes,
2: ships.
0: That's it.
1: Got one more.
0: Yep. Milk.
2: Things that are white.
0: Ice. It's inside of
2: things that are in a refrigerator.
0: Yes. Go back to the other one.
1: One more. Time has expired. Was it Irish things?
0: Irish things.
1: Irish pub.
0: Irish pub. I was trying to get the four-leaf clover,
2: yeah,
0: the green.
2: I got the green.
0: And I was stubborn.
1: You could have passed and come back to it, mate.
0: Somebody said Irish earlier.
2: Kilt. Well, you could have said
0: that
2: kilt.
0: Was it.
1: That would have worked.
0: I knew there was something.
2: Well, I would have said Scotland.
0: I knew there was something earlier that someone said about Irish.
1: BLT, you gave it your best shot.
0: Couldn't remember. But.
3: Goddamn money.
1: But have a good weekend. Hope to see you at the Real Town Rodeo. Yes, sir. All right. Folks, thank you for listening. Appreciate you watching as well. On Facebook, thank you, Susan. Thank you, Brad. Thank you to Coach Ansley who came down. Of course, Trey Taylor for his great singing. Huh?
2: today.
1: Yeah, and all the messages.
0: Yep.
1: Oh, we did. Always do. All right, this week at Community Hospital coming up next here on WTLS.

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2: I'm Ed Donahue with an AP News Minute. President Trump on social media is blaming Iran for a drone strike on a ship in the Strait of Hormuz and calls it a foolish violation of the ceasefire agreement. The British military said a vessel was hit by a projectile off the coast of Oman. Arsenio Dominguez, Secretary General of the International Maritime Organization, says it's being investigated.
3: The majority of the vessels are reporting either to the coordinates that we have provided that are being operated by Oman, others are responding or contacting the authorities in Iran in order to use the Northern Corridor. This particular vessel, what I can confirm to you, is that it was not contacting the authorities in Oman in order to transit following the evacuation framework.
2: President Trump says one drone hit the upper deck of the ship and damage was done, but the ship was able to proceed. He added the U.S. shot down three other drones. I'm Ed Donahue.
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4: I'm John Scott. The U.S. has struck Iran to respond to a drone attack a day earlier on a cargo ship in the Strait of Hormuz, a provocation that President Trump said violated the ceasefire. The president of Venezuela's National Assembly, Jorge Rodriguez, gave a fresh update earlier on the toll from the twin earthquakes that devastated Venezuela 2 days ago. 920 people have died. 3,360 have been injured. Utah's governor has restricted fireworks as the largest wildfire in the nation is continuing to grow. The Cottonwood Fire in southern Utah, which started Monday, has reached nearly 111 square miles, 0% contained. Dry, windy conditions fueling the wildfire. Red flag warnings also in effect in parts of California, Nevada, and Arizona. This is SRN News.
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8: With SRN News, I'm John Scott. President Trump blames Iran for a drone strike on a ship in the Strait of Hormuz. He calls it a foolish violation of a ceasefire agreement. As a result, U.S. Central Command said the military struck missile and drone locations and coastal radar sites in Iran. Search and rescue efforts took place across Venezuela as humanitarian aid began to arrive following powerful twin earthquakes earlier this week that killed at least 920 people, injured thousands, and left many more missing. Texas public schools will require students to read Bible stories under a reading list approved by the state's education board. Required reading list approved by the Texas State Board of Education widens conservative efforts to bring more Christian teachings into U.S. classrooms. This is SRN News.
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1: Pressure coming and all kinds of trouble. 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
0: A WTLS tradition since 1954.
2: He's got him on his back. Oh, my gosh. 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
1: Causing a scene, needs to be ejected from the game
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7: With SRN News, I'm John Scott. The U.S. struck Iran in response to a drone attack a day earlier on a cargo ship in the Strait of Hormuz. It's the most significant test yet to an interim understanding reached a week ago by the two countries to begin working to end their months-long war and reopen a pivotal waterway. Search and rescue efforts took place across Venezuela as humanitarian aid began to arrive following powerful twin earthquakes that have killed at least 920 people, injured thousands, and left many more missing. Former Trump administration National Security Advisor John Bolton pleading guilty to illegally retaining classified information, sealing a deal that could allow him to avoid a prison term. Gracie the giraffe found in Texas. She was missing for about 2 weeks after wandering off a remote private ranch. She was located Friday. This is SRN News.
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Er war ein Mann der Frauen, Frauen liebten seinen Punk. Er war ein Superstar, er war so populär. Er war zu exaltiert, genau das war sein Flair. Er war ein Virtuose, war ein Rocky-Doll. Und alle suchten noch

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1: With SRN News, I'm John Scott. The U.S. struck Iran in response to a drone attack a day earlier on a cargo ship in the Strait of Hormuz. It's the most significant test yet to an interim understanding reached a week ago by the two countries to begin working to end their months-long war and reopen a pivotal waterway. Search and rescue efforts took place across Venezuela as humanitarian aid began to arrive following powerful twin earthquakes that have killed at least 920 people, injured thousands, and left many more missing. Former Trump administration National Security Advisor John Bolton pleading guilty to illegally retaining classified information, sealing a deal that could allow him to avoid a prison term. Gracie, the giraffe found in Texas, she was missing for about 2 weeks after wandering off a remote private ranch. She was located Friday. This is SRN News.
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3: Oh, that's sweet.
4: So the question is, should we, me and my husband, continue to have a joint account or not? Because I just discovered about 3 weeks ago that he has been committed financial infidelity for the last 7 years.
5: Oh.
4: And I secretly have the secret bank accounts away from the joint accounts and spend over close to $100,000 borrowing from his 401k, and I didn't know it. It's kind of shocking to me, and I was pretty upset at him, but he's willing to change and promise to change and willing to go to therapy to fix whatever that is causing him to do that.
3: What caused him to promise to change? You finding out?
4: I discovered that the money missing, $15,000 missing last year.
3: So if you never found out, he would still be doing this?
4: Correct. He'd probably do until he died.
3: That's the part that worries me. It's like, well, I'm going to keep committing crimes until I get caught, and I'm going to promise to not commit more crimes. And so
4: Correct. What
3: did he spend all this money on? It sounds like there's probably some addictions here. What do you think is going on? Has he told you?
4: Yeah, it is. He told me about the addictions. He did spend a lot of money on himself and on other women. So that's addictions.
3: So it's not just financial infidelity. There's just straight up infidelity.
4: That's right. So I was so torn, but he's willing to change, and we're all going to see marriage therapy, soul pastor last week. So he's willing to change.
5: What's his track record for change? Have you observed in your relationship that when he says I'm going to do something that he's good for it? Have you observed that?
4: He said he has changed before. It took a long way for him to even join me to have a joint account. We went through Dave Ramsey program 7 years ago, so that's why we decided to join. And we pay all of our debts off, including the house, this March.
5: Okay.
4: And he threw this 3 weeks ago that he addicted to pornography and spent a lot of money on buying stuff.
5: Yeah.
4: So, yeah.
5: Okay. I love that you're in counseling. I sense that you have a compassion for what he's going through, and you want to see it through to the other side. So I commend you for that. I think that you're going to have the best litmus test on if this is worth trying to save, and it sounds like, in your opinion, it is.
4: Yeah, he's the thing. He's appeared to be so kind, and that's it's a really good life. So he walk around. We went through budget every month together, and you know, I'm the one that's leading, but because he doesn't like to study too much about money, and that's my thing, that I love to review, study, and learn how to do it the correct way. And okay, as long as you are participating, then I'll be fine.
5: Okay, so your first question was, do I need to keep my money joined with someone who has a known addiction? And I would say, no, you don't. Once you know there's an addiction, and once you know that clearly there's no self-control present in the moment when that's going on, and we've seen that to the tune of at least $100,000 that you know about. And so for that reason, I would work with the counselor on setting what those boundaries are and saying, okay, what does that look like? And what does it look like for him to then regain access to the money over time? So those are the things that you want to set up, is what does it look like to separate, and you have conservatorship or whatever you want to say over that money. And then what does it look like to create milestones where he can be let back into the process?
6: If you do X for 6 months, then you will have access to a debit card, whatever it is. If after 12 months, here's where we'll be. And after 18 or 24 months, we'll consider rejoining if the track record remains. So that's the thing with trust, is it's easy to break and it's really hard to rebuild. And if he's really serious about this and you guys are willing to work through it with the marriage counselor, and he's willing to give you full financial transparency, which is what you need starting today. Every account, every debt, every paycheck, no more secrets.
5: Every password.
6: And that means he's pulling his credit report today. You guys are going to go to annualcreditreport.com, pull him from all three credit bureaus, and get a full picture of what is going on with all of this debt and these accounts. And then we can make a plan to clean it up. And we're going to freeze his credit, remove access for him to spend. You've got to add so much friction to his life to help him avoid falling back into these patterns.
5: Yeah, and there's two – I'm not a counselor by any means, but I will say there's marriage counseling, and then he needs some separate counseling for what he's going through with the addiction. And you may need to see somebody separately as well. So there's a lot of – relational and personal work that I think needs to be done here. You guys have a journey ahead of you, but you know
6: about the 100,000 401k loan. What else is out there that you know of?
4: That's all I know. Yeah.
6: Okay. So that credit report will give you the truth. I'd pull yours as well, because there's the chance he took out debt in your name without your knowledge. So I would pull both of your credit reports with all three bureaus, take a good look, and then freeze both of your credit so that you can't open new accounts without going through a whole bunch of hoops. Okay. That's also going to help. And then he needs to be transparent about where this money has been being spent. If it's on certain websites, we need to block that. We might need to get him a dumb phone for a while where he doesn't have access to the internet on his phone. All of those things, I know it sounds brutal. You're not here to punish him. You clearly love him, and you
5: boundaries
6: want to see this relationship
5: people.
6: Heal, but you need to set up these strong boundaries to help him.
4: Yes.
6: So I wish you the best. Yeah. I mean, this is a big journey. I mean, this debt, that even just 100K, that's setting you guys back financially by years. And so he's got to have way more skin in the game than you do. He's got to be willing to sell all the things he bought, need to get sold, and he needs to do that work.
4: Yes.
6: He needs to feel some of this, the weight of this.
4: Thank you so much for your advice. I've been trying to talk to somebody, and I've been following your advice for so long, and it helps us, it helped me to get our debts and even pay the house off. And I was so excited until this hit me about 3 weeks ago, and say, it threw me back.
6: I can't imagine. I mean,
4: a lot of
6: it's a long period of time to be doing this behind your back with a lot of zeros on the end. And so you have every right to be angry, to be upset. And so you don't need to sort of shove that down and go, no, it's fine, this is normal. It's not. This is a huge betrayal of trust, and it's going to take – it took 7 years for him to make this mess. It might take 7 years to climb out.
5: Yeah.
6: That's the hard part.
5: Tina, call us back if you ever need – you know, if you get to a point and you're like, I don't know what to do next, give us a call back, and we're happy to help you through that. But this brings up a bigger conversation, and it's worth having, I think, in this moment. So when we talk about the word accountability, a lot of people don't like the word accountability because it's synonymous with control. I don't want anybody controlling me. I'm a grown woman. I'm a grown man.
6: I don't
5: want anybody looking over
6: watching
5: my shoulder. Right. But I love the word transparency, because then it's just like it just helps you see. It's like it's a clear. It's, you can pass through. You can see through it. There's no veil. There's no door. There's nothing there.
6: No walls.
5: No walls. And so if you like the word transparency better than accountability, fine. I'm with you. But the point is, when you're in a marriage situation, and I've said this, I know I don't want to put any words in Dr. John Deloney's mouth, but I've heard him say a similar thing. When people hide things when they have something to hide. And so if you can start your marriage off with full transparency, I know the passcode to Sam's code. He knows the passcode to mine. I have access to every account. He has every access to mine. There's nothing that I have that he can't get to. And I don't view that as him controlling me or me controlling him. There are boundaries that keep us both safe and protect our marriage, because it's the most precious thing that we have. And so just remember that.

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0: Our scripture of the day, Job 34:32. Teach me what I cannot see. If I have done wrong, I will not do so again. Sarah Blakely said, it's important to be willing to make mistakes. The worst thing that can happen is you become memorable.
1: Or infamous.
0: That's the thing. Big difference between famous and infamous.
1: For show.
0: Oof. All right. Curtis is in Austin, Texas up next. What's going on, Curtis? How can we help?
2: Hey, guys. Thanks for your time today. My wife and I, about 3 weeks ago, we were victims of a scam that targeted our credit union. There's some details to it, but the short version of the story is they got everything, including our starter emergency fund.
0: Oh!
2: Okay.
0: How did this happen?
2: So they pose as fraud agents, and like they did everything how this is a credit union I've been with since I was in high school. They spoofed the numbers. They followed all of the same procedures and scripts as other fraud claims that were legitimate that I've dealt with in the last 15 years that I've been with them. And so like all the numbers, all the phone numbers were the same, whether it was a text message or a phone call. So it was I didn't realize what had happened until after I got off

0: They're also still trying to recover the funds, which I don't understand, but they said it could be 90 days before they know whether or not they're going to be able to get them back. They recommended an IC3 report with the FBI, which yes. I did. And then I did a police report that night as well. And so I've done all of that. My question is, my wife and I were talking shortly after this happened about how do we move forward? We're on baby step two. We use every dollar every day. How do we go about recovering financially, understanding there is a decent chance we don't see any of that money ever again?
1: Yeah, that's how I would live my life. Otherwise, this will just consume you and live rent-free in your head. I hope you get the money back.
2: How much was it?
0: $6,848.
2: Oh,
1: and that's
2: goodness.
1: Money you had in the account.
0: Yes. Yeah, that was that included our starter emergency fund. My brother and I have always dreamed of going to a World Cup match. I'd been saving up for a ticket for that. We had saved money to replace my wife graduated with her master's last month. We drove out to Lubbock. We put money aside because she was out of leave. And so we knew she was going to get docked for some days. So we put money aside to offset that. It was all of that.
2: Curtis, help the listening audience and tell us how this happened. Tell us how they contacted you. Tell us what they said. Tell us more so that if anybody else is, because chances are somebody else is in the same situation and they're wondering, I wonder if this is real or is this fraud? So tell us how it went down.
0: Yeah, they called while we were traveling for my wife's cousin's wedding. They called while I was trying to get the room key fixed, and I ignored it. It showed up as being from my credit union. Like, it had the name of the bank on the screen of my phone.
2: Okay.
0: I didn't answer the first call. They immediately called back a second time and then again. So it was the
2: same as
0: whenever.
2: You were like, I need to answer it, yeah.
0: Exactly. And then when I got on the phone, they're like, hey, it's our fraud. It's the fraud department at bank name here. And there's been some suspicious activity on your debit card. Did you spend $360 at a Walmart in North Carolina? No. And so they're like, okay, what about $65 at a Shell in North Carolina? No, I'm in Houston. At the time, I was in Houston and not North Carolina. And so
2: how did the transfer happen? Did they say in order to protect your money, you need to transfer it here?
0: They put me through to what they called the web services team. And again, that's another department that I'd actually spoken with on the phone in legitimate circumstances before. And so they said that you should have gotten a fraud alert over text message. And there's some parts of it that I don't remember, but at the end of the day, they started sending me text message alerts that I was under the impression were tests, and those text message alerts approved three transfers that took all of our money.
2: At any point, did you give them, I'm guessing at some point, obviously you confirmed account information or gave account information. Did you know that they were doing a transfer, or did that part happen without you ever even knowing it? Because it sounds like the credit union is saying you approved a transfer. And I'm wondering what that looked like.
0: Yeah, and I may have. They told me, the folks on the phone, the scammers on the phone told me it was a test for a fraud. They were testing my fraud alerts to make sure my account was working correctly.
2: Wow.
1: Did you like Zelle the money? I'm just confused how someone can just.
0: It was real. When I called and filed the fraud report that night, it was a real-time payment. Is what the woman said on the phone.
2: Okay.
0: It shows up as RTP.
1: Okay. And you never checked your actual bank account to see if there was any weird transactions?
0: Not before all of that. Not when the first call came in.
2: Oh. So let's run this back. Because usually you will see a transaction. If they say, did you do this? You can go back and see, and it'll be sitting there pending. And it's like, no, I didn't do that. So for those listening, yeah, you always want to verify it. And Curtis, I hate that this happened to you, but so many people are going to learn from this. We have millions of people that watch and listen. The second thing is, you know, if you have fraud happen on your account, they take care of it on their end. There's almost literally really nothing you ever have to do on your end other than say, I did or I didn't do it.

0: So if anybody's asking you to, you know, transfer the money, wire the money, anything like that, avoid it at all costs. And one thing that I like to do is if somebody calls me, I say, okay, hold on a second, and I'll call back. And that way you can make sure that it's legit. So then it's like, let me go on the website and let me find the number and let me call them back and say, hey, I was contacted about fraud. And that way we know that it's a clean,
1: and they'll confirm yes or no. Yes, we actually did call you, or nope, that wasn't us. That's a scam. But man, I mean, I would file a police report because you're going to need that to escalate anything. And I would also file a report with the NCUA, which is like FDIC, but for credit unions. So it's the National Credit Union Association. That's the governing regulator for credit unions. So once you have that police report, I could file it there. But again, filing all this stuff doesn't mean you're going to get your money back, but at least there's some attempts you can make.
2: Do we treat it, so as far as the recovery, because we've filed the police report, we've filed the IC3 report, do we treat this like a debt and pay ourselves back to try and get back on our feet financially? Do we?
1: Yeah, you'll need to rebuild.
2: Gotten paid.
1: You'll need a starter emergency fund. You'll need enough to cover your bills. And then once you kind of have you're back to some status quo with your money, then you can start hitting play on that debt snowball. But right now, it is going to set you guys back probably, you know, at least a couple months, right?
2: Yeah, we're at least two, and there's a chance for that it would take us three with some health issues that we're navigating right now, too.
0: I am so sorry. I mean, when you said it, I got a pit in my stomach for you. That is just the worst. Sam and I have been there. We've been, you know, we had our credit cards, our debit card skimmed at an ATM machine, and they cleaned out our account, and it was heartbreaking. I mean, it is just, it makes you feel like you want to throw up. My mother-in-law just got scammed out of $35,000 this week. And so it is, guys, this is just running rampant. So please just be careful out in these streets. Verify, you know, the best thing that you can do is if you get a text message, an email, a call, and you're wondering, like, maybe this really is real.
1: If your spidey senses are going off, if there's a lot of urgency on the other end, if they're asking for any kind of personal information, likely a scam.
0: Yeah, never click the link in the email. Never click the link in the text. Never call the number that they give you to call. Always go online. And a lot of times you can Google the numbers and find out if it's a scam, or you can plug it in. If you get the email, click it and make sure it's the real email and not just a front.
1: Oh, man. Wow, well, that puts this hour in the books. Remember, there's ultimately only one way to financial peace, and that's to walk daily with the Prince of Peace, Christ Jesus.
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0: 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Philip is in Los Angeles. Hi, Philip. How are you?
1: Hello. I'm okay. How are you?
0: Better than I deserve. What's up?
1: Well, I'm having difficulty staying away from new debt, and I'm on baby step number two, and I'm having difficulty with budgeting.
2: Okay, Philip.
0: Would go together. That makes sense.
2: Yeah. Is it any type of like business debt or all consumer debt in your household that you're trying to stay away from?
1: Consumer.
2: Okay. Any specific type that you find yourself in a lot?
1: Credit cards and medical.
2: Medical and credit cards. What's going on with the medical?
1: Just having difficulty with the copays and doctors and dentists and things like that.
2: Okay. More just routine type medical things, or is there an ongoing sickness or concern?
1: Routine.
2: Okay.
0: How old are you?
1: 49.
0: How many kids you got?
1: Zero.
0: Okay. Are you single?
1: I'm married.
0: Okay. And what's your household income?
1: I would guess $45,000 a year.
0: What do y'all do for a living?
1: My wife is in clerical, and I work in a grocery store as a courtesy clerk.
0: Okay. It doesn't sound like you guys are peeking out on your careers.
1: Correct.
0: Yeah.
1: So, I'm not. My wife is okay.
2: With hers, you mean?
1: Yes.
2: Okay. But $45,000 in Southern California.
0: For two people working 40 hours, you're not working 40
1: hours. Yeah, I'm not working 40 hours a week. That's right. I'm a part-timer. Yeah.
0: Why?
1: Just the way that the company does it.
0: No, why are you not working 40 hours doing something?
1: I'm looking for a 40-hour week job, and it's hard right now for me.
2: Have you ever had one, a different type of career?
1: I've done other things with cashiering and with driving.
2: Okay. Okay.
0: Is there something that's that you are facing or that you're trying to work your way through that we're not understanding here that's keeping a 49-year-old man from getting a job and holding it down?
1: Yeah, a lot of emotional stuff, a lot of baggage, a lot of, I have a long history.
0: Okay, and so that's also playing into the medical bills, right?
1: Right.
0: Okay, all right, now that makes more sense. Okay, a little more mercy then. All right, and so here's the thing. There's a connecting line here between these things. Let me kind of walk through it. So the emotional healing produces a version of Philip that allows him to work more and earn more, which allows him to have more money to budget. And so the actual cause of some of the things you called about goes all the way back to you completing your healing journey. Is that logical to you?
1: Yes.
0: Yeah. And so, in other words, the stronger version of Philip we have that's got the scars of the past healed enough to function.
2: Yeah.
0: At full capacity. And then that version of Philip works 60 hours, two jobs, three jobs. And that version of Philip brings home a lot more money than $45,000 in Los Angeles.
2: Yeah.
0: Okay? And that changes the whole budget transaction.
2: It does. But I also have Dr. John Deloney in my head, Philip, where he is, he leans into, you have to have action as well. I'm all about you healing from, you know, what it is, but there's been a pattern, it sounds like, most of your adult life where haven't gone beyond what you're doing now. And I think it's a both ands. Yes.
0: Yeah,
2: I
0: agree.
2: But you have to.
0: Action in the healing
2: yes,
0: step.
2: And the action of getting up at 6 a.m., going to a job, getting dressed, getting out the door, being somewhere with an accountability of being on time, working hard and exhausting yourself till 5 p.m., 6 p.m. for dinner, and you leave and go home. There's a confidence and a rhythm.
0: That'll double your income.
2: That is good for you, Philip, paired with being able to, you know, unpack what you need to unpack and understand yourself and not have high levels of anxiety, all of that. But I think it's a both and. And so if I were you, I think it's part of your healing journey to go and be productive, because I think that's going to give you some confidence. And when you get paychecks in that are double what it is now, and you can sustain sustain you and your wife, and you're not behind, and you're not so stressed and bogged down and feeling like, oh my gosh, I don't know how we're going to make the next paycheck. Some of that confidence of, hey, look, we're literally bringing in tangible money, double mm-hmm. what we were. And that, not that money brings you confidence, but you know what I'm saying? Like it will give you a sense of pride and dignity.
0: Yeah.
2: That I think is really good for you, Philip.
0: Adds swagger to your walk.
2: Versus sleeping. I mean, versus being home till 11, working a half day, or you know what I mean? Like,
0: yeah.
2: I think there's a level of that busyness and productivity that's going to be really good for you, Philip.
0: Exactly.
2: And you have to stay current on your bills.
0: There's
2: a point that there's not going to be much of a choice, or you guys are going to get behind and live off credit cards for the rest of your life, and that's going to cause more stress and anxiety. So
0: what I would do that'll help push you into that. Is to go back all the way to the beginning of the call and answer your actual question was, okay, I'm struggling with budgeting and I'm struggling with debt, staying away from debt. And so the way you fix both of those things is the same way we're talking about this other issue, with great intentionality and action. So the intentionality is, I'm going to ask you to pretend that someone is paying you $100,000 a year to manage this couple's budget in Los Angeles. And this couple's budget has a husband named Philip. And if you were paid to do that, you could do it.
2: Yeah.
0: And you could sit down. I talk to you. You're an intelligent guy. You can sit down and do a budget. And we'll hook you up with Every Dollar, the budgeting app. And you and your wife sit down and you say, all right, we're going to tell every dollar before it gets here what to do. And then we're going to stick to that. That's intentionality. Then when you're doing that, And you know, there's a problem, then you've got to say, well, the reason we're doing all of this is to get out of debt and stay out of debt, so we're not going to use debt to fix our problems anymore, or our impulses, or our whatever. But the reason debt is popping up is you don't have a good, solid, detailed plan. Because if you got a good, solid, detailed plan, it's going to point out that you need more income. And you're going to go get the income.
2: Well, and I would assume your rent and Los Angeles has got to be most of your paycheck. I mean, if you're bringing home four grand a month.
0: Not even.
2: Yeah. Two grand a month. I mean, I don't know. I think that there's, when you start to look at the math and see, you guys would probably be, I mean, you're probably already cutting back, but I would cut up the credit cards, not make it an option. And that will force the math to show you that the income really is the major problem here.
0: Exactly. So two sides to the equation, folks, the income side and the outgo side. You want to win, you got to beat both of them. You'll be increasing your income, constantly thinking about long-term and short-term. What can I do to get the income up? And what can I do long-term and short-term to get the outgo down? Sell the stupid car? Sell the boat? I don't know. What is it? What's in your way? What's keeping you from winning? When I'm done talking to you, you're still going to be okay, and I'm still going to be okay. But what's keeping you from winning?
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0: So just like we told the last guy, 100% of people who win at anything do it with intentionality. 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No one accidentally is married for 45 years. Sharon and I are getting ready to hit 44. 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Jackson, Tampa. Hi, Jack. How are you?
7: I'm all right. How are you?
0: Better than I deserve. What's up?
7: So I've got a couple questions. I am fresh out of school. I just graduated from the University of Tennessee last year.
0: Go Vols.
2: Go Vols.
7: Living in,
2: well yeah. done.
7: Go Vols.
0: Yeah, what's your degree in?
7: I got a degree in supply chain management.
0: Whoa, good for you. Killer. You landed the first big job?
7: I did. Well, it's actually a construction job, so not exactly what I studied, but so.
0: What are you making?
7: I got a pretty solid job. I'm making $80,000 a year.
0: Straight out of school. That's sweet. Good for you.
7: Yes, sir. Thank you. So I guess the main question I have is, my girlfriend is still in school, and she does not have an income right now. She's in school to get her DPT, so Doctorate of Physical Therapy, and then at which point she will be in debt at around 70. She'll be around 70 grand in debt after getting out of school.
0: Mm-hmm.
7: I currently am saving for a ring. I don't have any debts at the moment.
0: Good.
7: I just don't have a ton in my savings, and I'm worried that once that 70 grand hits, I mean, assuming things go well with my girlfriend, which I fully do plan on, I plan on getting engaged and all that stuff. But I'm just kind of looking at that, and it's a little nerve-wracking to have that kind of
0: good
7: over my head.
0: Well, you're a supply chain guy. You're looking down the field, down the line, and seeing what's coming. Way to go, man.
7: Yes, sir.
0: Like you were trained to do. Congratulations.
2: So are you worried that you won't be able to make the payment?
0: Or clear it up?
7: I'm just not. I'm worried that I won't be able to clear it up.
0: When does she graduate?
7: I think she'll graduate in about a year, mm-hmm. but she won't start having a job until, I think she said, October.
0: Why?
7: Not of next year. I think it just takes a little bit of time. They've got to pass a couple certifications outside of school.
2: Through the summer, she'll do that. Okay.
0: So she's got to pass her board.
2: And then when she gets a job in October of next year, what will she be making? What's starting salary for her?
0: 60 to 80.
7: It's looking like around 80 to 90K.
2: Okay. Yeah. Why don't you just live off your, assuming you guys get married in that time period, why don't you guys, live off your income, which will probably be up a little bit more of 80, and then throw her income at her debt, and you guys are out in a year.
7: Okay. But I'm just looking at my savings. I've currently got around 3 grand in a high yield savings account, like 2 grand in a,
0: But you've been working a whole month.
7: Okay.
2: And so she's going to have an income, Jack. She'll have an income.
7: Right.
0: If you save like a crazy man between now and the time you get married, when would you think you get married? Before October of next year?
7: No, definitely not.
0: Okay.
2: Oh.
7: Probably the next 2 to 3 years, hopefully.
0: Why?
2: He's like, whoa. I'm saving for a ring.
7: I'm thinking of marriages, rings. That's a lot coming down the pike. And I'm sort of, she doesn't live with me, but we do hang out a lot. I live with my brother, but we kind of, I pay for pretty much everything, which I'm comfortable doing. And
0: you don't need to be paying for anything of yours until you're married. And you need to be piling up cash. Buy a ring in cash, have an emergency fund in cash, and then pile up cash if you're engaged to where I think by the time you get married, and you probably need to get married sooner than you're thinking, but by the time you get married, you'll probably have enough to pay it off or almost pay it off, and then the two of you will be making $200,000 between the two of you by then. My gosh, man, you'll be able to knock it out in no time.
7: Okay. Well, that makes
2: Jack,
7: me feel a little bit better.
2: And listen, too, this is not your responsibility to pay on her debt until you are married.
0: Exactly.
2: Do not
0: pay a dime of it.
2: Yeah, so if you did your way and you guys got married
7: in
2: 3 years, though, then you shouldn't be stressed about it because
0: her problem.
2: Yeah, that's her problem, not yours at that point.
0: Yeah.
7: Mm-hmm.
0: Yeah. But if you're getting married, she passes her boards, she gets a job in October, you get married in October, you might not have 70 by then stored up, but you might. You really might. That's 18 months from now. You're making 80, 90K, and you don't have any expenses. So what the flip are you going to do with all that money?
2: It's 70,000.
0: I know.
2: He's making
0: 80. 18 months.
2: Yeah. So, I mean, he's going to probably save for the wedding, save for a ring. Yeah. Yeah, there's some stuff. But all that to say, you guys together, once you are married, yes, you'll be fine. I appreciate the caution and a little bit of that unease because if I am Jack and I'm like, okay, I'm debt-free, I'm now going above my net worth and saving, and then I'm going to have this massive debt entering my life once I get married. That can feel weighty for sure, but that's just so emotional. It's not logical. When you look at both of the numbers of what you guys are making, you'll be fine.
0: And, I'm bragging on you, Jack, about getting your degree in supply chain. Your decision-making paradigm that you're taught, your method of thinking that you're taught in order to get that degree can work against you as you're planning this marriage, and you can you'll get paralysis of the analysis and go, we'll get married in 8 years. No, you need to just old man to young man, get married.
2: If she's the one, yes.
0: Yeah. If you're going to get engaged, don't.
2: Yes.
0: We don't need 73-month engagements. Good Lord. All because you overanalyze stuff. So don't analyze it. Get done. Get it done, man. And you know, you're going to be okay. Both of you got great careers. Both of you, neither one of you did stupid degrees in left-handed puppetry or something. You both got the ability to step out of school into 80 grand. Nope. I mean, not many degrees do that. So
2: pretty strong.
0: You guys are going to be fine. And don't use your training and overanalyze getting married. Just do it. Jeff is in Raleigh. Hey, Jeff, what's up?
8: Hey, guys. Thanks so much for taking my call. Long-time listener.
0: Thanks.
8: First-time caller.
0: Mm-hmm.
8: So I have essentially completed baby steps 1, 2, and 3.
0: Good.
8: I got rid of the stupid truck, $60,000 truck, $1,200 a month payment. That's gone and out the window.
0: How painful was
8: I
0: that?
8: I am married. Oh, it still hurts. It still hurts.
0: What kind of truck was it?
8: But a 3500 Silverado.
0: Sweet.
8: I pulled a trailer all over the country, so
0: that was hard to sell. That's a great truck. Good for you. You manned up, did the right thing. You're acting like a grown up. Way to go.
8: If I could have built one, I'd have built that one. So it sucked, but it was the right thing to do.
0: Yep.
8: According to you, and it seems to be.
0: It is the right thing to do, but I'm with you. I hate it.
2: How can we help, Jeff?
8: So I'm 29. I'm married. I have two kids. We have essentially eliminated our debt to this point outside of our home and a HELOC that we took out on the home to help eliminate that debt. We had almost $80,000 in credit card debt. That the HELOC paid off, which took, you know, the interest down to 6% with the HELOC over 20 years versus, you know, $3,000 a month in credit card bills that we were paying.
0: Well, you're not in baby step 3 then. You didn't eliminate the debt. You moved it.
8: So that was kind of my question is, should my next step be
0: pay off the HELOC? Yes.
8: Okay.
0: Yes, you didn't get out of debt yet. You just moved your debt. And you can't hide from it. It's still there. So you need to draw back and punch that thing in the nose and finish it up.

0: If you're getting close to Medicare age, let me tell you what I'm seeing and hearing. 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All those parts, all those plans. 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Todd in Florida said he was scared to even start, but Chapter walked him through it step by step and found a Medicare plan that actually fit his life and saved him $600 a year. That's exactly what Chapter does. 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And the best part, Chapter services don't cost you anything. 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
3: 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Yes, put it down. 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
1: Today's question comes from Lewis in Connecticut. How should interest from high-yield savings accounts be handled? I've so far ignored the accumulating interest because of baby steps 6 and 7 still feel very surreal. Should I be entering the interest as income on the Every Dollar app to include it into paying more on the house, giving, and investing, or should I leave it in savings and let it continue to grow? It's funny. We actually have our interest as income on the Every Dollar app on our high-yield savings just to be like, hey, we're making this.
0: You don't have a mortgage.
1: It's available. No, but I'm just saying, in general, if you have a lot of money in savings, that high yield, it's wild what it can produce year after year. So it is a real thing that
0: if you're on baby step 6, you should not have a lot of money in savings.
1: It should be going.
0: You should have your emergency fund.
1: I know, but I just felt
0: the amount of high yield savings that is producing should be minimal. And so what that tells me is you got a whole big chunk of money sitting in high yield savings. You should have thrown at the mortgage. That's what I think is going on, Lewis.
1: It could be that, or they could be saving for something else.
0: Yeah, I mean, 3% on $30,000 is $900 a year. That's not enough to ask this question over. Okay, you would throw that.
1: You
0: would throw that. You just pick that up and throw it at the mortgage. It's a no-brainer. But you got a bunch of money in there. You've been saving money over there, and you've not applied your. You got all this high yield savings instead of putting on your mortgage. You need to take your dadgum mortgage and get rid of it.
1: Unless they are saving for something specific that they're going to use that money for.
0: Again, it shouldn't be $200,000 worth of something.
1: No.
0: I mean, it should be the amount you should have. I mean, you're saving for Christmas or saving for replacing a car or something like that, a vacation.
1: Okay, fair. Okay, yes. So
0: shouldn't be that much money.
1: I know. But when he said that, I was like, oh my gosh.
0: That's what you do. Yeah. But you have a lot in high yield savings because you all are doing other things with that.
1: Yes.
0: And you don't have a mortgage. Yeah, so do I. But in that case, you would just take that interest and do exactly what you said and add it to income.
1: Sure.
0: Andrew's in Little Rock. Hi, Andrew. How are you?
2: I'm doing well. How are you?
0: Better than I deserve. What's up?
2: Yes, thank you so much for taking my call. I'm a long-time listener, and we are very sick and tired of being sick and tired, and we are trying to figure out how to best go about, you know, getting out of debt. We currently have two junk cars that we are driving.
0: Good.
2: They both have a lot of issues, however, and we're trying to figure out if we should fix them or if we should buy another one, or in what would be a fair, safe amount to put towards them.
1: How much are the repairs costing you guys?
2: Well, right now they are asking me about $3,000 to fix the suspension and AC problems we're having and batteries.
0: What's the car worth?
2: It's worth $3,000.
0: Well, no, you don't spend $3,000 on a $3,000 car. That's a net zero. So you don't fix the suspension, and the suspension is the big number there. All you want to do is fix the AC, and you got to put a battery in it, right?
2: Yeah.
0: Yeah, don't fix the suspension on a $3,000 car. It's gone.
2: Okay.
0: I mean, if the suspension has completely gone out to where the car is sitting on its belly on the road, which didn't happen, this is just a mechanic that looked and said, oh, your suspension's loose. Yeah, well, so what? Guess what? It's a trashy car. Of course the suspension's loose. It's worn out.
2: Mm-hmm.
0: That, as long as the car will it drive?
2: It does drive.
0: Good. It's loosey-goosey, right?
2: Yeah. I mean, it runs fine for the most part. It does make a lot of squeaky sound.
0: Yeah, here's what...
2: And we just come to talk about safety.
0: Yeah, I was driving a car that's probably worth $400 after I went broke. The main color of it was Bondo, okay? And it had 418,000 actual miles on it. It was an absolute piece of crap. And I drove that car for what felt like 10 years, one 3-month period. And during that 3 months, all I thought about was how bad I hate this car. And I spent all my waking hours working to put money together to move up a little bit in car and pay cash. And then move up a little bit of car and pay cash. And that's why today when someone gripes about Dave Ramsey bought a nice car, well, kiss my butt. I know what it feels like to have been there, and I'm not going to drive that anymore. I don't have to. I worked my way out of that hole. So what I want you to do is get really, really mad about being here, and don't call me back in 4 years and say, I listen to you all the time. I'm driving junk cars. You need to go get out of that junk car by getting this mess cleaned up in your finances and work your butt off. Get mad about driving something that,
1: and realistically,
0: you know,
1: Andrew,
0: squeaks.
1: It may only last you guys another 4 to 5 months.
0: Yeah, and then
1: but
0: if it,
1: save
0: it,
1: on the side, yes.
0: Throw it away and buy another $3,000 car, but don't spend $3,000 on a $3,000 car.
1: Yep.
0: Yeah, those are throwaway cars. And let me tell you guys, if you're at that level, okay, this car that I'm talking about was loaned to me. It wasn't even my car, which is even worse. And like, the cops are following me around because they're like, what are you doing driving this car in this end of town? You know, and it's like, are you here to rob something? You know, and so
1: I'm looking up what
0: I was being profiled
1: Bondo,
0: based on my car.
1: Bondo,
0: right? And
1: is.
0: So you don't know what Bondo is?
1: I don't think so.
0: Bondo is the filler you put in when you have a car wreck. Used to. They don't do it anymore.
1: Okay. It's showing it's hardwoods.
0: Well, yeah, it's a filler. Okay, if you had a dent, you would fill the dent up.
1: I got the joke now.
0: Yeah, okay. So the predominant color was dent.
1: Was
0: dent filler. Okay.
1: That makes sense. Right. I always pictured like a red door and a...
0: Yeah.
1: Oh, thank you, Google Image.
0: Yeah, there we go.
1: Well done.
0: Yeah.
1: All right.
0: Yeah, you sand that stuff in.
1: Oh,
0: yeah.
1: I see. Yeah.
0: You fill it in, and then you paint over it.
1: Okay,
0: yeah, there you go.
1: Yeah,
0: all
1: right.
0: So, lesson learned. All right. So here's the thing, though. Guys, if you are in that market for a short period of time, it should be for a short period of time because you're so pissed off that you're willing to do anything to never drive like that again. I'm going to drive like no one else so that I never have to drive like no one else again. I'm going to pay a price to get out of this mess. And part of it is I'm going to drive a car that we have to give it a name because it's pitiful. Old Blue, Big Bessie, whatever it is, right? And you have to have a little yacht horn going. Burr. So go. If you want to buy one of those, here's where you get them. Garage sales. This is a $1,000, $2,000 car.
1: Facebook Marketplace.
0: And this Facebook Marketplace, too. This is a dog ugly car. No car dealer would even put this on their lot. It's ancient, but it has not many miles and has a lot of life left in it, but you couldn't tell it cosmetically. That's what you're looking for when you're buying a $2,000 or $3,000, $4,000 car. It's zero sex appeal, and you will get no dates if you're single based on your car. And this is what you're looking for a short period of time. And you go bananas on that because a car is the thing that kills your finances. And I love cars. I've got nice cars now, but they kill your finances. And if this is going on year after year after year after year, I'm not saying drive that kind of car for 3 years.
1: Mm-mm.
0: I'm saying do it for 3 months, 5 months. 8 months, whatever, and we're just going absolutely crazy. Be sure you take pictures of it, and you can put them, you know, you can later on, you can show them to your grandchildren when you have, or your great grandchildren, and say, back in '26, we drove this car, and that's why you ain't poor no more, kid. You can do the grandpa thing, right?
1: Mm-hmm.
0: You know, we changed our family tree back in '26. You know, and because that's the stuff you're doing right now, Andrew. I'm proud of you. Now, but you're going to have to suck it up and knock it in the face. You got to get after it. You got to get pissed off. I'm not living like this. I've never been poor. I've only been broke. Poor is a state of mind. Broke is I'm passing through.

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0: Justin's in Chicago. Hey, Justin, what's up in your world?
1: Hi, Dave. How are you guys?
0: Better than we deserve. How can we help?
1: Okay, I think this is like a really good question for you and your daughter. How should you set up pay in a family business? That is my basic question.
2: Like market value? You pay?
1: No, like I can like go into it. So I make $120,000 a year working for my dad, mm-hmm. and I'm asked for a raise, and he just acts like I'm capped out, and there's like no other way to advance in a family business. And I'm wondering if you should be working towards shares or.
2: Wait, you feel that way, or that was told to you?
1: I feel that way. Like I haven't had a raise in 10 years, and my dad says I'm capped out. Like that's as much as we can pay you for your job.
0: Okay, so. The answer to your question overall is what Rachel said, and that is that what you should be paid in a family business is what the job pays. And
1: okay.
0: So if the job you're in is capped out, that's fine. But if you weren't there and your dad had to hire someone else to do that job, what would he have to pay in the market?
1: Probably now about $120,000.
0: And what do you make?
1: About $120,000.
0: Okay, then why would you make more than he would have to pay to replace you?
1: Well, that's kind of my question. That, like, it's a generational family business, and that's not how my grandpa did it. He paid his kids way more so they could save and buy more locations. It's a very large business.
0: Yeah.
1: So I'm just
0: So what I would do in that case is not to pay you more for your job, but I would give you some percentage of profits as
1: correct.
0: A family member. And treat you like an owner, okay? Whether you got percentage of actual ownership or whether you got paid as an owner. So you

0: think we clearly have assumed, established in this conversation, this job's worth what you're being paid. You're not being underpaid.
1: Correct.
0: Okay. And you're not being overpaid. Now, so then we separate the being paid for the job with being an owner. So you've got employee and you've got owner, and you can wear both hats, but just not, you just don't confuse them and convolute them. And so if your dad wanted to be like your granddad and move some dollars your way out as an ownership position, even if it wasn't an actual stock, but instead, I'm going to give you some percentage like Grandpa used to, so you
2: can
0: go
2: buy. What is the profit of the company each year, net profit?
1: Net profit, about $8 to $10 million.
2: Okay. Do you have other siblings in the business?
1: I do not, but I have cousins in the business. So that's where my dad has 5 business partners.
2: And are the cousins paid just for their jobs as well, or are they
1: paid just for their jobs, but they're paid just as much as me. Like, it doesn't make any sense how they set up the pay structure.
2: Okay.
1: It's kind of, so I guess my Dave's right. Like, I can separate the job. I know I'm not overpaid or underpaid. I know I'm getting what I get for my job. But my question more is, like, my dad had told me at one point, you know, give me $100,000 and I'll sell you my shares of this. And I had the money to do it. Then he reneged on that. And then he took that money.
0: That's a different discussion.
1: Wait till I'm dead. Or I just don't know how most families do it.
0: Most families do it, but they don't renege.
1: But should a dad be willing to sell the share? Should it be something gifted? I mean, for that ownership?
0: Either one's okay. There's not an ethical construct on that. Lots of the small business owners we work with sell their shares to the next generation. That's not unusual at all. Some of them allow them to participate in profits to buy out the percentages over time quickly. Some of them gift them and just gift them. And so it's not a thing. So, but there's not a, you know, your dad's not. Now, the only thing he's done that I've heard so far in this whole conversation that's wrong is reneging.
1: Yeah.
0: And so when was that?
1: That was maybe about 2 years ago. And his reasoning was he wouldn't be able to be the president of the corporation because he'd have less shares than some of his brothers, and some attorney advice. I don't know. So.
0: So would you be some of his shares or all of his shares when that was the
1: deal? No, just a small port, like $100,000 from like maybe like a 1% stake of his shares, just for me, you know, like just to give your kid to have some, like he just doesn't want to give me something, which I understand, you know, he wants.
0: So how many brothers are in the deal?
1: He has 3 brothers and 2 cousins in the deal. So
0: okay.
1: That's 6 people.
2: It's a lot.
0: And you've got cousins in the deal also.
1: Yeah. And we're all kind of trying to figure out how to get a raise. Like my grandpa, set it up more simply because he was one person and, you know, put a cap on all of his stores to get a rent check and then gave like a 10% profit sharing. So my dad was making way more than the job entailed. But, and then my great grandpa actually just sold the business to his sons and allowed them to pay him with the profits over the years from the business. So there's a bunch of different ways. And I don't.
0: Well, here's what I think should happen for the good of the business. And all the people that we're talking about, brothers and cousins and everything else. You guys do not, your dad and his generation does not have a plan.
1: Correct.
0: And that is going to kill
2: y'all.
0: That's
2: the issue.
0: It's going to run off all the family members that are talented because they're going to go do something else with their life. And it's also, you know, they're holding on so tightly. Oh, God, I won't be the president. And there's no succession planning. There's no generational agreement on what we're going to do. There may not even be good partnership agreements between him and his brothers. I don't know.
1: Right. Yeah.
0: But that all, they, if they want to save this business generationally, they need to sit down starting next week and put together a partnership agreement that they all agree to, and then B, it needs to include a succession plan of what to do with you and your generation, and how to make the transition in ownership, and how to make the transitions in profits. So an example would be, with what you've told me about this, that would be healthy from a mental health and a relational health standpoint. I don't know if your bunch can pull it off, but a good thing would be that you guys sit down and the brothers come up with an operating agreement that says your dad is the president until such time, regardless of his ownership position. And that allows him then to begin to transfer some of the ownership position without losing the presidency.
2: Because eventually he won't have it.
0: Yeah. Yeah. And

0: because he can't, if he can't do good succession planning because he has to hold on to the moment, mm-hmm. because they're at such conflict, then you guys are going to die. The business is not going to make it. You guys are going to fight with each other, and the enemy is within. The enemy is in the building. It's no longer competition. It's no longer trying to serve the marketplace. You guys are all just scrambling for all the crumbs inside the building. That is not healthy. It's going to blow up relationships, and it's going to end the business. We see it all the time. We coach family businesses that do stupid butt stuff like this all the time. And so you guys have got to, your dad has to sit down if he wants to save it. And if he wants to save the relationship with his kids and his brothers, they need to sit down and develop an operating agreement for today that includes him continuing to be president, in my opinion, based on what you told me, for X period of time, and begin to transfer shares into the other generation, and that generation also has an operating agreement as to how this thing's run after succession. It could be that you split the business up, and each of you take your store and go on your way like your grandpa used to do.
1: Mm-hmm.
0: And that might be the healthiest thing of all. But you guys not having a plan and, you know, and then reneging on stuff to stay president is a good way to screw up the whole thing.
1: And staying so consistent for 10 years of your income and not moving one inch is deflating, right? So he either was overpaid 10 years ago.
0: Yeah.
1: And it is what it is. But there's no movement in that. There's no, I don't know, there's not, and not that you have to move up outside of market value. I'm not saying that. But to not have a raise for 10 years.
0: Well, that something was wrong then.
1: Yeah.
0: They either started too high or something's weird about this position or something.
1: Yep.
0: But again, that can be solved.
1: For sure.
0: By just saying, we're going to leave that income there because it's market value, but we're going to add some percentages of ownership over here and let you share in the profits, and all of a sudden he gets a raise.
1: Yep.

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0: Welcome back to the Ramsey Show in the Fair Winds Credit Union studio. Rachel Cruz is my co-host today. We're going to take an hour and do something that we haven't done in a long time. We're going to do a theme hour, and we're going to talk about real estate. And to do that, I brought in one of my good friends for many, many years, one of the top real estate minds and real estate coaches in America, Brian Buffini. Flew in from his home in California to hang out with us. We've been hanging out for a couple days, having all kinds of discussions. We get to do all kinds of fun stuff together. But we thought, hey, we better get him here on the air while he's here, and we better mine this mind. He knows more about this real estate stuff than anybody moving around out there, and have a really good discussion. Welcome, my friend.
1: It is always a pleasure, and we've had a great week, and I'm looking forward to today.
0: Yeah, if you've been listening to the show for a while, you've heard Brian on here a couple of different times. We were promoting his book, The Immigrant Advantage, and which is a bestseller years ago when that came out. 3 years ago?
1: Maybe five. We're getting
0: maybe
1: old,
0: five.
1: Dave.
0: Yeah, time old. Gets away fast. Yep. Okay.
2: And it's not going to be Southern accents this hour either.
1: No,
2: so
1: no.
2: I love listening
0: it's
2: to you.
0: It's a Southern the, Ireland.
2: That's it. Just like the Irish accent.
1: That's it.
2: Brian.
1: You know, we're big into real estate in Ireland. You know what I mean? The potato famine and all that good stuff.
0: All right, let's get to this. The real estate market is a problem. Mm-hmm. The we've talked about it a lot here on the air, that the shortage of inventory and the weird blip on the radar called COVID drove prices up unbelievably, and they've slowed down considerably. But still, we've seen a phenomenon that we've never seen before, in that that we're currently at the oldest median age for a first-time home buyer, right?
1: Yep. 40 years of age. So median, half above and half below. You know, how old were you when you bought your first house?
0: 22.
1: Yeah. We drove by one of your original houses
0: That was a flipper I was doing.
1: Flipper,
0: last night, we're going to dinner. We drove by one of those rehabs.
2: Yeah. Well, that's good. That's good.
1: I was 23.
2: Yeah. So, Brian, this is the pain point. I feel like we hear so much. I mean, housing and buying a home is a financial goal for majority of people, as it should be. Yeah. But it's just they're feeling this tension at this point, and it starts to feel hopeless, right? And we were talking
0: about
2: social media.
0: It feels out of reach.
2: Yeah, we were talking about social media earlier. But I get in that algorithm, and you just see people. And it's some complaining, which I'm like, listen, I get it. It is hard. But then also it starts to feel as people start throwing facts and figures, which is why I love that you're on, because you can maybe combat some of that or affirm some of it. Yeah. But it just feels like today, more than ever, than any time in the home buying process, it's harder with just the price of homes, income, and all of that. What would you say to someone that just...
1: Well, yes, the answer is correct. But if you talk to, you know, people from the 60s and they bought a house for $8,000, they thought their arms and legs were going to fall off and they ate spaghetti for 3 years. You know, everybody feels that way.
2: Yeah.
1: Everybody also does, you see that property over there? I could have bought that in 1979 for $8 and a packet of peanuts. And now it's worth $20 million, but I didn't buy it. So, you know, that's never going to change in real estate. What we have is what I call an anaconda's meal.
2: Okay.
1: You know the anaconda?
2: Yeah.
1: It eats like a sheep.
2: Only from the Jennifer Lopez movie.
1: It takes 8 months to digest it. And that's kind of where we are with real estate right now. That COVID, free money, you know, 2% loans. Everything jumped up. COVID, people were living in small houses. Remember there was the tiny house movement? Remember that, Dave? Mm-hmm. Well, when we were all living together for 10 months locked up, nobody wanted a tiny house. It's like, I don't want to see you. I want an office. I want a school.
2: Yeah.
1: I want a gym. So now people got bigger houses, lower interest rates, and you had this massive jump in the market. When the Fed adjusted the rates, because they overcooked it, it was the fastest rise in rates in 120 years since the Federal Reserve existed. They intentionally stalled the market like stalling an airplane. So they intentionally put the brakes on, and the brakes have kind of been on ever since.
0: Mm. Yeah. So to backtrack a little bit, 10 years ago, the median age of a first-time home buyer was what?
1: 30 years old.
0: And so in 10 years, it went from 30 to 40.
1: Yeah.
0: And this is the highest median age since we've kept records.
1: Since we kept records, go back to 1908, the most in a decade was 2 years. It changed. That was the Great Depression.
0: Mm-hmm.
1: And then the next great change was during the war. And then we had the baby boomers and, you know, America exploded in the housing after that.
2: Yes.
1: And so it is a shock. Mm-hmm. It is a shock to the system. And what I do here.
2: So people don't feel crazy. If people are feeling this, they're not crazy.
1: No.
2: There's a reality to it.
1: But they're losing hope. And that's the dangerous thing. You can't lose hope.
2: That's right. That's
1: right. You got to dig in.
0: We're not going to get in the loss of hope business or the sanctioning of a victim, but there's also the reality of the numbers.
1: Yeah.
0: And so based on that reality, then you've got a solution. We have to come up with a solution.
1: Sure.
0: We'll work on that throughout this time we've got together. Yeah. I want to do that. And so rates are pretty much just stayed the same.
1: Yeah.
0: For, what, 3 years?
1: Yeah. I mean, look, we were heading on a nice path, and I thought we'd be at between 5.8 to 6.2 this year.
0: Mm-hmm.
1: And then we got Iran, you got oil, you got all that stuff, which is another blip in the screen. But I think what's going to happen is it's we might even have a slight rate hike before the end of the year. Eventually, rates are going to settle around 6. Mm-hmm. 6% is a healthy interest
0: not
1: rate.
0: Not a bad thing.
1: You know, yeah, I got into the business,
0: it was higher.
2: I was going to say, well, then that's perspective too, right? Because you have, you know, my age group that we don't remember the Carter years, right? Or the, you know what I mean? Like when they all were selling houses.
1: 1989, I was in a real estate office and we had a 10% party. We were stirring the porridge. We were dancing it up. Pizza was in. The music was playing because the rates had come down to 10%.
2: Yep.
1: So, yeah, historically the rates were ridiculously low. I mean, 2% and 3% mortgages are artificially governmentally created. So for a government to loan a bank money at 0% is not sustainable,
2: mm-hmm.
1: especially when the government's paying 5% to the people who loaned it the money.
2: Yes.
1: So it's artificial.
2: And I saw this on one of these slides that you gave us. Single women.

0: is what I could see.
1: Okay.
0: And so they're like, I don't
2: so
0: feel
2: this
0: like...
2: is a 25 to 35-year-old man.
0: Yep, 25, 30. Well, we know that exact demographic because online gambling has gone from $5 billion a year to $150 billion a year in 3 years.
2: Mm. Thank you, DraftKings.
0: Thank you, DraftKings.
2: And you want to know why men aren't buying houses?
0: Yeah.
2: DraftKings.
0: Yeah. And remember, you couldn't have a sports team in Vegas, and you couldn't have an advertiser, and now because they all own a piece of the action,

0: it's about lack of hope. And you look.
1: What happens is when you have a lack of hope, as soon as I get desperate, I get stupid.
0: Yeah.
1: And you're not swinging. You're not swinging to hit singles and doubles. You're swinging for the fence. And every time you swing for the fence, you strike out. Mm. And that's what brought the crypto bros up, too.
2: Yep. Yep.
1: They're looking for a dadgum easy money.
2: Mm-hmm.
1: And
3: well, the ladies are saving and making wise decisions.
1: Well, the women are just there. They're just going, we're just going to put some money away.
2: Yeah.
3: Yeah.
2: The house is a bigger deal.
1: Wow.
3: Well, I can't wait to keep talking about this because there is a plan and a great way for people to be homeowners.
2: For sure.
3: And so, yeah, and you're part of that.
2: I wouldn't be here without it.
3: It's great.
1: Brian Buffini is with us. We're talking real estate this hour, what you guys all want to talk about, and we're going to help you with it. We're also going to talk about the realities of what you're doing out there.

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1: 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So he's really got his finger on the pulse of what's going on in the real estate world. He and I have been talking offline about this because we've been friends for years. And one of the conclusions I've come to, Brian, is that there's not a that the people who are feeling hopeless and are just screaming and throwing a fit on social media and yelling at boomers, you bought your house for a basket of strawberries are really too simplistic at how they're looking at this.
3: Yeah.
1: Because instead of looking for a solution, they're just laying on the floor foaming at the mouth and having a fit. Mm-hmm. because there's a lot of different problems. Let's go back to one thing, and then I want to take this down a couple of ways. One thing you were talking about was the number of houses sold this year.
3: Yeah. 4 million it'll be this year. It was like 4.1 last year.
1: Right.
3: And the last time
1: we got about 1 million houses on the market listed.
3: On the market, yeah.
1: And that's been that way for about 4 years.
3: Yeah, almost four. And the last time we had that few homes sold was in 1995, when there were 80 million less people living in the country. So you have big population increase, all economic supply and demand. So you have 80 million more people, which is why prices are continuing to go up and will continue to go up. Mm-hmm. If you are watching YouTube, if you're watching the doom scrollers, market crash, this has fallen into the thing. It is not true. It is clickbait. It's unfortunate that some people make a living.
1: The prices are going up because there's a inventory shortage, supply and demand.
3: Supply and demand.
0: Still.
1: Now, you've got 100 million more people chasing the same number of sales.
3: Yep.
1: And so we've got a supply problem. We continue to have a supply problem. And that is due to several things.
3: Mm-hmm.
1: So there's a bill sitting on the president's desk for him to sign. He just pushed it aside a few minutes ago as we're recording this or broadcasting this. So I don't know when you folks are going to be listening to this, but something else may have happened by then. But for right now, he pushed it to the side, so he's not signing it till he gets some other political favors on some other stuff he's working on. But that bill is called the Road Act, and it had good intention. You and I agree it's full of a bunch of pork and crap. But Congress can screw up Christmas. But the idea was that they're going to limit corporate hedge fund buyers and Chinese foreign nationals and so forth from buying thousands of single family homes and starving that supply we're talking about.
3: Yeah. Allegedly.
1: They're going to limit. The idea of limiting it is a good idea.
3: It was your idea. It was. I proposed it to the Secretary
1: of Housing.
3: And
1: then I said it on the air, and I said, President Trump, if you're listening, and apparently he was, or somebody was, because they put the bill out like 60 days later in January. They got the bill passed, but by the time they got it through Congress, they screwed it up, putting all this crap in it.
3: Yeah, and they, you know, what was initially proposed was a great bill.
1: Limited to 350 homes, single-family homes that a corporation can own, because they're stealing them from first-time home buyers.
3: 100%. So first-time buyers, and by the way, they get tax advantages. Mm-hmm. So a giant, you know, multi-billion-dollar company gets all of these tax advantages that a single family that's, you know, eating spaghetti, saving their money, can't. And so that was the intent. Now it's gotten politicized, and all of a sudden it's like, wow, we're concerned about access to capital and things like that. And
1: said BlackRock.
3: Yes, because I also got a giant contribution to my campaign, right?
1: From BlackRock.
3: So they gave $10 million, and Mary can give $10. So look, so it is the deal. It's brutal.
1: One thing we could do is, if you really did do it, and this bill really doesn't.
3: Yeah.
1: If you really did limit the number of the Chinese buying 5,000 houses in Memphis, Tennessee.
3: Yep.
1: Or are BlackRock doing the same thing and taking them off the market? That's thing one. Thing two you've suggested, and I like this even more, is to get the market moving, just do away with capital gains tax completely on single-family personal residences.
3: Yeah.
1: Or on personal residence, period.
3: Sure, and they can do this in a periodic way. They can do it in a structured way. Right now it's $500,000.
1: But that's a 25-year-old law, isn't it?
3: It's $500,000, and $500,000 was different 25 years ago than it is today. It was different 5 years ago. So if you move that to $1 million, so if you went from $500,000 to $1 million, so that first million,
1: you would stimulate sales like crazy.
3: Here's what would happen. The baby boomers, who are sitting on $89 trillion worth of assets, the baby boomers are willing to go, okay, you know what I might do? You'd actually have a temporary dip in prices, because they go, guess what? I'm going to make a mill on this. Maybe I'll take $50,000 off the house to sell it quick, because I want to do it while the capital gains law has changed.
0: Mm-hmm.
3: They might take 50. They might take 70 off the price. They might take 100 off the price. You might have, this guy took 50. Now they have. So prices might take a little softening.
1: And you put
3: for
1: some supply in the market.
3: A lot of supply in the market.
1: Because your median seller right now is in their 60s, right?
3: Median seller is 64 years of age.
0: Is it capital gains, or is it rate to buy the next home that's stopping people, or both? I just wonder what the motivation is.
3: Baby boomers are sitting on
1: their houses are paid for.
3: They're paid for. They got a bunch.
0: That's fair. Yeah, they weren't buying then.
3: Some people say the greatest generation. They're borderline. I'm going to create some tension here for you, but they're borderline being called the greediest generation.
1: Well, we were. We're the 80s.
3: Yeah. Go, baby. Yeah. And get it. Greed
1: Gordon,
3: is good.
1: Gordon Gekko.
3: Yeah. Grease the hair back.
1: Exactly.
3: So the baby boom generation was the first historical generation to buy real estate, not just for a primary residence. Mm. Baby boomers bought rental properties. Baby boomers bought vacation properties. Baby boomers bought and built 8-unit apartment buildings. So brilliant. They sacrificed. They made their money. And they've done well. They've been slow to hand it over.
0: Yeah.
1: So the two things we could do from a macro perspective, and usually you and I don't reach for Washington to do anything because they screw it up, and they have in this case too, but would be to limit corporate buying and to just do away with or raise the capital gains to $1 million.
3: Yep.
1: Capital, you know, you sell your home for up your personal residence for up to $1 million profit with no taxes at all. If you just did away with it, you could increase your inventory substantially, which would increase the flow of houses, and we get back up above a 4 million transaction rate, and you'd get the inventory going. And the third thing is we got to have some federal help probably pouncing on people like these idiots in California that have still not issued building permits 2.5 years later on Palisades.
3: My people. I'm from the People's Republic of California. Look, it's more homes were built in Dallas-Fort Worth last year than in the state of California.
0: The entire state,
3: which is 40 million
1: people. Because of regulations and building permit costs and all the fees, and more. They got more fees than a French poodle. fee.
3: Very good. $167,000, the average fees for housing, just to break ground. So the fact of the matter is there are governmental things that can happen. There are some things they're trying to do. The one thing this current legislation does a lot of reducing requirements and restrictions and regulations on housing. They're reducing the federal regulations on housing. So that will help some things. They're going to expand, the developed property. So the delivered mobile home, right? So that's like you can build it to suit, which is a little more
1: manufactured,
3: and they're a little more structured than they used to be. So there are some things that they're doing that will help some things.
1: Okay, let's switch gears then.
3: Yeah.
1: That's stuff that we can't control if we're 35.
3: Yeah.
1: But we can control if we're giving all of our money to crypto or DraftKings.
3: Yeah.
1: We can control if we go into debt to Ford Motor Company for a $90,000 pickup, and so we don't have any money to save for a house. We can control if we don't let Citibank, what's in your wallet, screw me over with Samuel L. Jackson telling me to do it. We can control if we get deeply in debt with student loans.
3: Yep.
1: These are controllables.
3: Yeah.
1: That the individual can do to put themselves in a position where they have disposable income to start moving towards buying.
3: Dave Ramsey has a lot of answers for the real estate business. You know, if I want to, somebody said, if I really hated a real estate agent and I wanted to just really screw him up, I'd refer him a couple of kids who wanted to buy a house and tell them to buy a truck first. If I really hated that realtor, okay, here they go. And what happens is psychologically, their first major purchase is a car.
0: Mm-hmm.
3: And then they got a loan and now they feel they can buy a house. It's insanity and You just added 3 years.
1: You screwed up the whole thing.
3: You screwed up the deal. Student loans.
1: By the way, get married.
3: Yeah, there's a good one.
1: Cohabitating doesn't get you towards buying a house.
3: All the budgeting stuff you talk about is 101. That's why I was a Dave Ramsey fan my whole real estate career, because I'd have my clients listen to your stuff so I could help them get a down payment to buy a house.
0: Yeah, opens up margin when you don't have debt. And then patience also.
1: I got one more to add to this when we come back, and then we're going to take some calls.
3: Great.

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0: Hey, what's up? 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Listen, I need everyone to put your phones down. Yes, put it down. You're going to live. 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
2: Talking with Brian Buffini, we're talking about real estate. 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We have a shortage of inventory. We talked about there's three things that the government can do. One is to lower regulations to get home building going again. Two is do away with capital gains. And three is limit corporate buying thousands of single-family homes and starving that inventory. As an individual, what can you do? Well, quit being desperate and swinging for the fence. And so stay off of DraftKings and crypto. Quit buying crap you can't afford and letting these companies screw you like Lexus. And you've got a car you can't afford for $1,250. And then you whine because you can't buy a house. It's your fault. You did that. Okay? So you've got to stay out of the stupid. You got to get the stupid student loan paid off like it's some kind of pet in your house. You got to get that credit cards cut up and get Samuel L. Jackson out of your life. What's in your wallet? All of your money, apparently. But, yeah, so, we got to fix all of that. And then the one last thing I wanted to bring up, and I want your input on this, because you and I are about the same age, and I've been hammered negatively on this subject because I was on Fox yesterday talking about it, as a matter of fact, and the anchor, John, on there is about our age, and he said, what'd you pay for your first house, Dave? And I went, $67,500. What'd you pay for yours? $88,000. What'd you do that on? $18,000 a year. Okay. Well, wages have not kept up with house prices because house prices shot up in the last 10 years due to inventory shortage and COVID garbage, right? And so wages have not kept up. That is real. However, the other thing we've never adjusted for in our psyche out there in the land of TikTok where you're 27 years old living in your mother's basement bitching about this is you've never adjusted your entitled viewpoint. Because let me tell you what was in that $67,000 house. No stove. No refrigerator, had to go buy them used, no washer and dryer, no dishwasher, no microwave, no disposal, roll-out vinyl floor on the kitchen,
5: come on,
2: and a Formica top, a chipped-up sink that had little chips in the ceramic,
5: yeah.
2: The carpet, you had to mow it because it was 7 inches tall. It was, remember Shag in the 1970s?
5: Baby. Shagadelic.
2: Yeah, Shagadelic,
6: one
2: baby.
6: One bathroom.
2: And it had 1.5 baths, and it was 1,200 square feet with one car garage.
5: Yep.
2: So you can't compare that house to your little McMansion that you're bitching about that you can't afford. So you don't compare that. I grew up in a 1,000 square foot house with an unfinished basement. We had no living room furniture until I was 13.
5: Yep.
2: And the living room wasn't as big as this desk.
5: Yeah.
2: And so, you adjust all of that before you say, well, you're a boomer. You had it good. Yeah. It was easy for you. No, we didn't. I mean, I had 1.5 cars. Yeah. You guys got 3.
5: Sure.
2: And so you really got to adjust for that in your expectations. And then lastly, you need to think about where you're buying. And in most markets, and you know this is better than anybody probably, basic urban growth is if you go out of town a ways, as we say in Tennessee, out in the country, it gets cheaper the further from downtown you move.
5: Yep. Yeah, and look, I mean, the average home used to be 1,210 square feet, and now the average home is 2,900 square feet. And so it's much bigger.
2: And the difference in those is not necessity, it's luxury.
5: It's you know, that's what people were buying and the prices and the market and the way it went and all that kind of stuff. Here's the bottom line. You know, the first house I bought, it looked like it had been in a drive-by shooting, okay? And I was a house painter's son, you know, and I fixed it up. And there's a thing called sweat equity. Mm-hmm. And everybody watches the Homes and Garden Show. The truth of the matter is, you know, I was out here in Tennessee the other day just looking at stuff, and I was looking at the model homes, and they have them all tricked out. And they're lined up out the door, and everybody's buying the model homes. The money is not in the model home and the new construction. The money's in the old beater down the street without, you know, with the, it looks like it needs a coat of paint.
2: Because it does.
5: Because it does. Yeah. And you know, you make money in real estate when you solve somebody's problem.
2: That's how you buy, though, people.
5: Yeah.
2: You stay out of the traps and you set yourself up and you adjust your expectations and act like a first-time home buyer. Quit acting like you've been saving money for 25 or 30 years. You haven't. You're 27 years old.
5: Look, how bad do you want it?
2: Yeah.
5: And you know, I hear a lot of the younger folks, you know, the math isn't mathing, and I'm a lifestyle person, all this stuff. The average homeowner has 44 times the net worth of the average renter. And if you want to get on the right side of the net worth equation, the number one way people make money in America and all over the world is housing. And so I've trained in 47 countries, and housing is the same all over the world. Food, shelter, clothing, the three necessities. And so you got to fight and grind to do it. And again, I know, I think
2: get
5: you're right.
2: Get your foot, Rachel, in the door.
5: People are losing hope, but people are also listening to all this garbage out
6: 100%.
5: There.
6: 100%.
5: You
6: totally
5: can
6: agree.
5: Do it. You can bite, fight, scratch, claw. Look, I'm an immigrant, came to America, got run over by a car. I have $250,000 in medical bills in 1986. I don't know what $250,000 is worth today. It'd be a fortune. And I bought my first house, and I fought like the Dickens for it. Mm-hmm. And I literally didn't eat a meal that I didn't prepare for 3 years. But that house I bought for $107,000. I sold it for $164,000. The next one I bought was $220,000, and I fixed it up, and I sold it for $394,000. And then I bought the next one, and I bought it for $900,000. And then I bought the next one, and it was $1.8 million. And I bought the next one, and that 1.8 now turned into 4. And the next one, 4, turned into 7.5 million. And so here's a house painter's son with not a dime, goes from, in 22 years, from 0 to 7.5 million. That doesn't happen by renting, and that doesn't happen with crypto, and it doesn't happen with DraftKings.
6: Yep.
2: Yeah, very good. Chuck is in Milwaukee. Let me get that line going. Chuck, how are you?
7: Good. How are you doing?
2: Great, man. Enter the conversation. How can we help?
7: Hey, so I'm a long-time listener. I'm a baby step worker. And so my question is, so my wife and I have worked through most of the baby steps, except for the latter ones. And we are at the point now where we're thinking about selling our house in order to be mortgage free. And I'm just wondering, is that possible?
2: That makes you move down then, right?
7: What's that?
2: So you would move down in house.
7: We'd downsize, yep.
2: Okay. Other than to be mortgage free, why would you do that?
7: That's the only reason I would.
2: what's your house worth?
7: $447,000.
2: And what do you owe on it?
7: $192,000.
6: What do you guys make a year?
2: You're gonna buy a $150,000 house from a $500,000 house?
7: Yeah. Doesn't make sense.
2: Are you married?
7: Yeah.
2: Don't do this.
5: He just saved you $250,000 in marriage counseling right there, buddy.
6: Chuck, do you
5: forget the real estate?
6: Do you want to do this? What is your wife saying? I am curious.
7: Our goal was to work that baby step and be mortgage free. But personally, no. I like where we live. I'd rather just, you know, buckle down, pay it off. Yeah. You know, we got 8 or 9 years till we could pay it off.
2: That's what you should do.
5: Yeah.
6: How much do you guys make a year, Chuck?
7: So I can tell you, I've been self-employed for 25 years. I'm a hardwood flooring contractor, and I work alone. And do you want like the business gross income?
2: No, I'm asking what your household income that you pay taxes on is.
7: Okay, I made $151,000. She made $64,000.
6: Correct. Good.
2: So 2.25, and you got to pay off. You need to pay off 192, and you're going to do that in 4 or 5 years. And and then if you want to save up and move up, I would. But I don't know. I would not sell this and move down to be debt free.
7: Right.
2: I think you're going to be debt free soon enough. You got a good plan. Would you, Brian?
5: Well, I'm a house painter's son, Chuck, so here's what we would do. We'd do call it Saturday money. So we take what was called a side job, do a little work on the side, and every dollar I made on the Saturday job, you used to pay down the debt. And so you do that. Here's what you can be. You could be debt-free in 5 years, not eight, and you get to live in the same house. And you know what? Your wife thinks you're even cuter than you are right now.
6: No mortgage. It's amazing how people's looks change suddenly. It's a beautiful thing.
5: My wife thinks I'm gorgeous.
2: Oh, my goodness. 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We're going to come back in the last segment this hour and take your calls.
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0: 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We're talking real estate. We're talking about it is possible. It is definitely harder. It's definitely different than it was 10 years ago. And it's definitely way different than it was 30 years ago. No question. That is not in question. But the question is, you can control only the things you can control, and that's what you should control. If you control the controllables, you can put yourself in a position to buy. Carter is with us in Columbus, Ohio. Hey, Carter, your question for Brian and the panel here.
1: Hey, guys. How's it going?
0: Great. How can we help?
1: I just wanted to call in and just say my wife and I are expecting with our first child, and we're currently thinking that home buying is our next thing that God wants us to do.
0: Cool.
1: We are both in full-time ministry. So with that, obviously it's not like an extravagant paycheck that we get, but we're not in it for the money. I'm just wanting to know, like, how we can go from the jump. We're renting right now. How we go from the jump of we have everything budgeted with our rent to our a mortgage payment, everything with bills and like that. With
0: congratulations on the baby. How old are you guys?
1: Thank you. 22 and 23.
0: Mm. Okay. And how old is, what is your household income today?
1: Yearly, we both combined to $60,000.
0: Okay. You have a bunch of debt?
1: Nope. My wife has no debt whatsoever. The only debt I have is student loans, but I'm working through a public student loan forgiveness because I work for a church. So
0: 10 years is not a plan to get out of debt, honey.
1: Yeah.
0: Okay. Brian, what do you think?
2: Yeah. How much is on the student loan, by the way?
1: $21,000.
2: Okay. And after your bills come in and your money comes in, how much is left over? You have anything left at the end of the month?
1: So with all bills aside and Ty's offering aside and everything like that, we have about $1,600 left to spend, not including food or anything like that.
2: Okay. You got any money saved?
1: We have $13,000, including $1,000 emergency fund.
2: Great. Fantastic.
0: Wow. You're way ahead of what I thought. Very good.
2: Yeah, 22 and 23. We got a winner here. So

0: Because there's no possible way you should do that.
1: Yeah.
0: You know that. When you looked at the payment, you about choked, didn't you?
1: Yeah.
0: Good for you.
1: It's about 220, though, 220,000.
2: Okay.
0: All right.
2: Just curious, what would 220 get you in Columbus, Ohio?
1: Like bedrooms and stuff like that?
2: Yeah.
1: About 3 beds, 2 baths.
2: Nice.
0: Wow.
2: Nice, I know. We're not living in San Diego, baby. This is
0: so like 2,000 square feet, huh?
1: Like 1,500, yeah.
0: Yeah. Wow. Yeah. Okay.
3: Well, Carter, I would take that 13,000 that you have, throw it at the student loans. You guys, you may want to work a part-time job for just a season. When's your wife due? When's the baby coming?
1: End of September, early October.
3: Okay, between now and then, Carter, if I were you, I would be stacking cash and I would go work extra weekends and nights. And you guys pile up some cash, get the student loan knocked out, save some more back to that emergency fund. And then make it a big goal, and knowing that you're on a $60,000 income, okay, so it's gonna take you guys a couple of years to save for that down payment, but it is totally possible.
0: So let me tell you this: I completely affirm God's call on your life to be in ministry, and I want you to keep doing that. And here's the reality that goes with that: you're not going to only get to do that for the first decade.
2: Mm-hmm.
0: Go talk to some 65-year-old pastors and ask them how many of them, when they were 22, worked a side hustle. Mm-hmm. When we work with 50,000 churches in America, and what we found is that 88% of pastors are bivocational. They have a side gig. 88%. And they call that full-time ministry. My pastor that led me to the Lord and baptized me is with the Lord today. And back in the day, he delivered bread, had a bread truck, and he was a full-time pastor. And he told that story from the pulpit 1,000 times to where we all could visualize the bread truck. We heard it so much, but it was perfect. So, you're 22 and 23. You're just beginning.
2: Yep.
0: You've got time. You don't need to buy a house today to be rich. You don't need to buy a house today. And money's not your motivator anyway, but you do need to buy a home. It's going to be good for your family, but it may be 5 years. So what? You clear the student loans, you pile up some cash, you work some side hustles, and your ministry continues to grow, and maybe you move into a senior pastor role at some point where you actually can just do that. And make enough money to afford a home. So if you buy a house at 27 or 28 years old and you put down a good solid down payment and you stay out of debt and you're a good dad and a good pastor, I would call you a phenomenal success in America.
2: Yes, sir. Yes, sir. And by the way, being a pastor can also be your side hustle. I had a buddy of mine and he was in the same spot. And again, sometimes you can be so heavenly minded, you're no earthly good. I'm here to be a minister, and I'm trying to help. And so his side hustle was marry, bury, and baptize. And so he said, I'll marry, bury, and baptize. And he put a little service out there, and he made enough money to go buy himself a house. So your ministry could be your side hustle, too.
0: I love it. Danielle is in Des Moines. Hi, Danielle. Your question for the panel.
4: How's it going?
0: Good. How can we help?
4: So my husband and I, we're in our mid-20s and thinking about starting a family soon. So we're looking at buying a house maybe in the next year or two. And we're just wondering what we should be prioritizing in our first house for our family. Like, should it be location, size, the cheapest thing possible? And we're trying to put down 20%.
0: Wow, that's great. That's unusual for a first-time home buyer. That's good, though, if you could do it. So what do you think the leading indicator of a home you want to get in, but you're not going to live there forever?
2: Yep. So how many kids do you have again, Danielle?
4: Well, we don't have any now,
2: great.
4: But we're hoping within the next year.
2: Well, so you plan for that. Here's the big tip I give people all the time. You'd live in the floor plan, not the square footage. People get caught up in square footage. So sometimes older houses have smaller square footage and better floor plans. You'll see this, like you can see a townhome or a condo has lots of square footage, but it's all cut up and chased up, or it's a two-story. So you live in the floor plan, not the square footage. So start thinking about, okay, Lord willing, if we had a couple of kids, what would that look like? So to me, you want to make sure that you got the best floor plan that's open as possible. And then, you know, I have 6 kids, me and my bride, which seemed like a great idea at the time. And we prioritize having a yard over everything else. You know, we

0: We're going to have those crumb snatchers out there catching balls and running around. And we live where it was a little bit sunny. So to me, again, it's your priorities. So floor plan is key over square footage. And typically the older houses have the better floor plans. And then a little bit of yard if you're going to have kids. Those would be the first two for me.
1: Yeah, very good. Very cool. All right. Well done, sir. So Brian Buffini has been our guest this hour. Brian, if people want to learn about Buffini and Company, the leading real estate coaching company in the world, how do they do that?
0: Well, like I say, we have BuffiniandCompany.com. 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We're in, if they're interested in, if they're in real estate, that's our specialty. We do real well. We have thousands of clients. We really teach people to take care of their customers. That's what we're all about. And so we help real estate agents do well. And a lot of our agents that we coach are in your program helping folks out.
1: Yeah,
0: too.
1: Ramsey, so a lot of our Ramsey Trusted Agents are coached by Buffini and Company. So that's absolutely perfect. Well,
0: it's
1: folks, we want to give you hope. And we don't want there's a whole industry that makes a living telling you that there's a bubble and there's a crash coming and the world is coming to an end. And Chicken Little, we sell helmets.
2: And you could never be a homeowner.
1: You'll never make
2: it. Yeah.
1: America is dead. There's people make a living off of that. And that's a lie. Is it different? Yes. Is it hard? Yes. Has it always been some form of hard?
0: Yes.
1: Yes. Mm-hmm. But can you do it? You control the controllables. You know, stay out of crypto and DraftKings and get yourself out of debt and then adjust your expectations on your first home and you can get yourself into the market. And we'll help you do it. We love you. We want you to win.
2: That's right. Brian, thanks for being here.
0: It's
2: so
0: really
2: great.
0: Love you guys.
2: So
0: love your family.
2: Appreciate it.
0: Love helping people today. It was a treasure.
2: Thank you.
0: Appreciate
1: Check
0: it.
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5: With SRN News, I'm John Scott. The U.S. struck Iran in response to a drone attack a day earlier on a cargo ship in the Strait of Hormuz. It's the most significant test yet to an interim understanding reached a week ago by the two countries to begin working to end their months-long war and reopen a pivotal waterway. Search and rescue efforts took place across Venezuela as humanitarian aid began to arrive following powerful twin earthquakes that have killed at least 920 people, injured thousands, and left many more missing. Former Trump administration National Security Advisor John Bolton pleading guilty to illegally retaining classified information, sealing a deal that could allow him to avoid a prison term. Gracie the giraffe found in Texas, she was missing for about 2 weeks after wandering off a remote private ranch. She was located Friday. This is SRN News.
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7: A better life with Dr. Sanjay Gupta.
8: When we talk about how much exercise someone should get, current guidelines call for about 150 minutes of moderate intensity exercise or 75 minutes of vigorous intensity exercise every week. New study out of the UK makes a strong case for vigorous exercise if and when you can do it. Now, researchers determined that even little bursts of vigorous exercise can significantly reduce someone's risk of 8 different diseases: dementia, type 2 diabetes, fatty liver disease, chronic respiratory disease, chronic kidney disease, immune-mediated inflammatory diseases, major cardiovascular events, and atrial fibrillation. We're not talking about complicated training programs here. Just work with what you can into your everyday life. If you are breathless and unable to speak in complete sentences, then you've hit the mark. I'm Dr. Sanjay Gupta, helping you live a better life.
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0: Welcome back to the Ramsey Show in the Fairwinds Credit Union studio. Rachel Cruz, Ramsey personality. My daughter is my co-host today. Mary's in Dallas. Hey, Mary, how can we help?
1: Hi, Dave. How are you?
0: Better than I deserve. How can we help?
1: Well, Dave, my husband and I have been married 19 years. We're approaching retirement, and we've always managed our finances separately. We're a blended family. We don't have a will, and we're struggling to move from talking about major financial decisions to actually making them. We cannot get on the same page. I just don't know how to get there.
2: What's the biggest difference, Mary, if you could explain? Like, what is kind of his mindset with things? What's yours? Where does that conflict come in?
1: So he has a lack of trust about, he kind of holds most of the liquid assets. I have retirement assets, but he has more liquid assets. We kind of have always split bills, and I tend to carry debt and then pay it off, carry it. I've kind of borrowed money against savings and paid him back. And so his concern is that if we combine finances, then he's not going to be able to protect our future
0: from me,
1: yes.
2: Okay.
0: That's valid.
1: You keep borrowing
0: money and paying it off with his money and then paying him back, and that scares him. Well, of course it does. It should.
1: Well, we both work, and I have an income.
0: He's observing a pattern that scares him that is a valid thing. So you have to remove that, you know, that pattern in order for him to be comfortable combining finances, because he's conservative.
2: If you guys agreed on the value system of, if we combine finances, debt is no longer part of our family, we are not going to use debt, would you be okay with that?
1: Absolutely.
2: You would?
1: Absolutely. I've suggested that we sit down and go over our debts, go over our assets, look at everything together, pay off what needs to be paid off, create a household account, and help hold me accountable, hold him accountable.
0: That's healthy. I'm with you on that.
2: Mm-hmm.
0: But, you know, if someone observes a behavior pattern and that behavior pattern breaks trust, that's valid. So we've got to solve for that emotionally. He's got to have a reason to believe that you're not going to do this again. And you're saying, as a friend of mine said the other day, he said, I had to submit myself to the system.
2: Yep.
0: I have to say, the system says we don't borrow money. The system says we have a budget that we both agree on. And I had to submit myself to that. In other words, my little wants or little impulses were subject to my agreement with my spouse. And if he believes that, and okay, I will never spend another dime again that we have not both agreed on. Oh, and by the way, neither will you. If he really believes that that's going to happen, then there's no possible way you could go in debt, right?
1: Correct. I think that where we haven't gotten on the same page that way is that I think he's too frugal. He thinks I'm too liberal. And so,
0: well, you do need each other in that regard in general, if one of you is not over the top. But I here's what I would suggest y'all do. Let's try combining the budget, the monthly income budget,
2: and work out of one. Yeah.
0: First. And if we do that, then that addresses. Now, and then both of you need to hear this part, okay? The saver needs a spender in his life so he has a life, okay?
1: Correct.
0: Because the people that are like him will live in a cave, collect lint, and only come out on triple coupon Thursday, right? And that's not, you know. And the saver, him, the spender, you, needs a saver in his life, in your life, so you don't have to retire and eat dog food.
1: Correct.
0: Because you spend everything. So you can't, you know, so we've got to balance that out. And so there has to be a portion of Mary in the budget where there's some fun. And in our case, that'd be Rachel. And there's a portion of your husband, which is Rachel's husband, Winston, is more like your husband, is conservative and very, but he allows for fun. And she allows for savings because we agree that both of those things are necessary to have a quality life.
2: Yeah, absolutely. Mary, I want to follow back. When you mentioned the trust aspect at the beginning of the call, because you said he has a lot of liquid assets. Did you mean trust with like the market or you?
1: I think with me.
2: Okay, so it's a relational trust. Okay.
1: Yeah. He has two big things. So one thing, we have a franchise and we invested a lot of money into that, and we're not going to come out whole on the other end of that. So he feels very protective of the liquid assets and retirement that he has, which is fine.
2: Mm-hmm.
1: And then I, at one point, because I handled separate finances, made a decision to do some cosmetic dentistry for one of our children that was substantial, and he felt that was a major financial decision. I didn't discuss with him, which it was, but we handled our finances separately. I have substantial retirement assets, but I really don't have very much liquid at all. So
0: what is your retirement asset base?
1: A little over $1 million.
0: Okay. And what's is the franchise as a business one of you are running?
1: It is a business, and I mean, we both own it, but I'm running it, and there's 2 years left on the franchise.
2: What do you make?
0: And you're just going to close it.
1: I believe so.
0: Yeah. And so you've been responsible for that. Let me say this carefully. Does he feel like you're responsible for that failure?
1: I don't think so.
0: Okay.
1: I don't think so. What we've talked about, he said we own that together.
0: Okay, and we made the decision together, and it failed, and we did that together.
1: Yes, sir.
2: Yeah, so I would probably sit down, Mary, and you guys need to have a discussion to Dave's point earlier, that maybe some valid concerns that he may have. And what does he need to see within you to get any level of that trust back on your side? Because you guys as a couple are going to function better when you see yourselves as a unit. You guys have been married 19 years and you've never combined this part of your life. And so that is a desire of yours. And so that question, I would want to know from him, hey, what are the things that you need to see? And I am willing to make some changes when it comes to the way I handle money or communicate about money. But I do desire that we are seen as one in all of this, right? And what are those steps to get there? Because I would be curious what he'd want to see from you. And if it's ridiculous and it's crazy and it's controlling and it is super, all of this, if I don't want you to ever spend money on avocados or something just crazy, then there's going to be some of his issues that are in this as well, and not just you. And so,
0: but if you have a reasonable acceptance of his need to save, he has a reasonable acceptance of yours to enjoy money.
2: Yes.
0: That's a good, healthy balance inside your budget. And that should be there. That's accurate. Rebuilding trust. Henry Cloud's book, Trust, it gives you a great way to do that. And I think a good entry point here is just first start budgeting together. If you budget together for 90 days, the amount of discussions you're going to have to get on the same page is going to be amazing.

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2: Hey guys, Rachel Cruz here. 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
1: 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Alexis, is in Fort Wayne, Indiana. Hi, Alexis. How are you?
3: Doing great. How are you?
1: Better than I deserve. How can we help?
3: All right. So me and my husband, we've owned our home for a little over a year now, and we renovated our entire home. And now we suspect like $70,000 or more in equity. And then we're expecting our first baby here in July. So we've been working really, really hard to make like smart financial decisions. Our question for you is, would it be wise to refinance our home and use the equity to put it towards an investment property? Most likely it would be farmland that we could later build on. Or should we wait at least one more year and then sell the house after, like, we don't have to pay capital gains?
1: You should wait. And sell the house and not buy something unless you're going to move into it.
3: Okay.
1: Because you can't afford investment property. You don't have any money.
3: Okay.
1: If you go into debt to buy a piece of land that's just sitting there and you're paying payments on it, that destabilizes your home where your new baby is. Mm-hmm. No, we don't do that.
3: Okay. I think the goal would be to continue to farm that land.
1: Yeah. Well, so what?
3: And make some money off of that.
1: You're not farming it now.
2: What do you guys do for a living, Alexis?
3: My husband is, he works at a steel mill, and then I am a stay-at-home mom.
2: Okay. How much do you guys make a year?
3: We make anywhere from $5,500 to $7,000 a month.
1: Okay. So the land is how much land?
3: It would be 8 acres.
1: 8 acres.
2: What would you farm on it?
3: Corn, beans, likely.
1: Yeah. Okay. You can't make the payments on that amount of money with farming beans on 8 acres.
3: Okay.
1: The numbers don't work. And so it's like he's got a dream of owning some dirt.
2: I was going to ask, is that like a passion kind of thing for you guys, or what causes you to do that?
3: Yeah, I think the goal would be, right now we have a small house that we own, and so the goal would be to eventually build on that property,
1: and then we would
3: like to own some property.
2: Okay.
1: There we go. Okay, so now here's what I would do. That makes more sense than I'm going to farm this and call it an investment on 8 acres. Okay, that just doesn't – that's not enough to spit on. So, what I would do is have your baby, you guys live your life, stack some cash, and say, all right, the goal, to use your phrase, the dream, is to buy a piece of property and build a home on it and sell ours and move into the new home on the piece of property. And that piece of property and home after construction are still a reasonable part of our budget, no more than 25% of your take-home pay on a 15-year fixed. And then if he wants to have a gentleman farm on it and have a little bit of a side hustle, that doesn't kill me, okay? And that's kind of fun for him, apparently, and so on, right?
2: But
1: that's truly gentleman farming.
2: Yeah, and your life is about to be so different now, being parents. And so and I think you did say you're a stay-at-home mom, so maybe you guys have other kids. But I would take this slow. I would not be in a rush to make these big decisions. I mean, honestly, I think a few years of saving is going to be just fine. And then you guys may sell that house, go rent somewhere to be able to put down a good down payment, construction loan, all of that.
1: Yeah.
2: You know, there may be a process.
1: The reason you are framing this poorly as an investment idea is because you're in a hurry.
2: And you have to borrow on your primary residence.
1: Exactly. If you slow down and make this deal your primary residence later, after the baby's here and you've got some money saved and you make a good solid purchase and you think about building a home on there and selling this home and putting all of the equity into the new purchase. And again, then it becomes a wise thing. But all of that slows down your excitement level that caused you to move too fast and move into a bad idea. Julian is in Baltimore. Hi, Julian. How are you?
4: Good. How are you?
1: Better than I deserve. How can I help?
4: Yeah, so I'm in baby step number two, and I'm working on paying off my student loans, and I have a little bit of credit card debt left.
1: How much debt?
4: There's $3,800 on it, which I
1: on the credit card. How much on
4: off.
1: The student loan?
4: Oh, yeah, $70,000 on the student loans.
1: And what do you make?
4: The big one. Right now, I just graduated college in May. So I'm doing 35 hours a week at $17 an hour. So my take home is right around $500.
1: Why'd you go to college? What do you make? I mean, what do you do? That's awful.
4: Yeah, well, that was just my job. I was in college. I'm currently looking for a career, but
1: what's your degree in?
4: Science and policy.
2: Well, he just graduated a month ago.
1: I know. What's your degree in?
4: Environmental science and policy.
1: Okay, so how's the big boy job hunt going?
4: Well, I have my resume, started tailoring my resume. I have also applied to be a game warden with the Department of Natural Resources, which is my second choice. And that would be doing $80,000 a year for that.
1: Okay. And your degree does somewhat prepare you for that. Okay.
4: Yes.
1: That makes sense. All right. So, yeah. So, all right. Now I'm caught up. Okay. So, but you need to be in the big boy job quick.
4: Yes.
1: Okay. All right. The way you presented this is like 17 hours.
2: It's been 3 weeks.
1: Like, I know, but the $17 an hour was like success or something. It's not success. It's no, we're not doing that.
2: Yeah.
1: Okay. Anyway, how can I help? How can we help? What's your question?
4: Yeah. So, once I get that big boy job, and like I said, I'm on baby step two, but once I get that big boy job, I want to pay off my loans, but I also want to save up to buy a ring to propose to my girlfriend.
1: Yay! I love it.
4: Thank you. We've been dating for 3 years, and I really want to take the next step with her. And I've talked to her family, and I just was curious how you would do that, you know, because I have such a big payment in my student loans. Should I hold off on that for maybe?
1: No. I think you get rid of the credit card debt, and then you save up some money for a ring, and then you get back on the student loans.
4: Okay.
1: So have you got a budget in mind on the ring?
4: Yeah, somewhere around $2,000 to $3,000.
1: That fits. Good.
2: Right.
1: Good.
2: Yeah, and you may just be working three jobs to get there faster too. You know.
1: Yeah.
2: Hopefully you get the $80,000.
1: If you get the $80,000, that's it. So a good rule of thumb for those listening, not for you because I like your $2,000, okay? But a good rule of thumb is a maximum of 1 month's pay for your ring. Jewelry store in the mall will tell you 3 months, but they sell rings. It's like asking a dog if it's hungry, okay? So, of course, they're going to do that. But so 1 month, and so in your situation, that $2,000 is very reasonable, given that you're going to have to stop paying on your debt
2: and
1: to do this.
2: And that you have debt, yes.
1: But so I think you're very wise, and yes, I would do all of that as soon as you possibly can.
4: Okay, yeah. The credit card should be paid off by the end of July. I also am a lacrosse coach, so I run multiple camps and do individual lessons. So I'm kind of already doing a side hustle on top of that, and that
1: good.
4: Will stay
1: good.
4: Once I get that career path.
1: Good.
4: But yeah, so I was that was.
1: Yeah,
4: was
1: you'll be able to attack the 70. But and is she out of school too?
4: Yes. Yep.
1: And what's her career?
4: She's a nurse.
1: And she got the passed her bars and got the job.
4: She's finishing up nursing school, so this semester, it will be here last semester.
1: Good.
2: She'll graduate in December. Will she have debt?
4: A little bit as well, yes.
1: Yeah. Okay. So when you combine incomes and combine those two student loan debts, and you guys have a wonderful life starting off, and you attack those student loans and get rid of them, and then you go be millionaires, we're going to be so proud of you.
4: All right. Thank you.
1: Go
2: well
1: do
2: done.
1: It, man. Go
2: well
1: do it.
2: Well done.
1: Very well done.
2: It's great.
1: Good stuff. Good stuff. That's cool.
2: Well, fresh off the grad stage. Dave's like, what? What are you doing?
1: Well, I'm working 35 hours. I heard 35 hours a week at $17. What do you hear?
2: I heard that too.
1: And that's the definition of sucks right there.
2: But he also was a lacrosse coach. He's killing it.
1: Well, he didn't. That buried that lead.

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0: In the lobby of Ramsey Solutions on the debt-free stage, Austin and Mackenzie are with us. Hey, guys. How are you?
1: Doing pretty good. How are you?
0: Welcome, welcome. Where do y'all live?
1: Mount Pleasant, Michigan.
0: Ah, okay. Where's that near?
1: Like, in the middle.
0: Okay, right in the middle.
2: Yep. I love Michigan. People always put up the...
0: Always put the hand up.
1: Yes, yes.
0: Talk to the hand. Yeah, good. Very cool. Well, welcome to Nashville, and you're here to do a debt-free scream. How much debt have you paid off?
3: We paid off $117,417.
0: Love it. Gosh. And how long did that take?
3: 19 months.
0: Good for you. Wow. And your range of income during that 2 years?
3: We started at $100,000, and then we ended at $203,000.
0: Well, that's a little jump. Nice.
2: Double
0: what do y'all
2: income.
0: Do for a living?
3: I am a health insurance agent. I'm a broker.
0: Mm-hmm.
1: And I'm a stay-at-home mom.
0: Okay. So how'd you double your income in 18 months, dude?
3: Well, we actually, once we had our first child, I realized we weren't sure if she was going to stay home or continue to work. And when I was holding her, I realized we have to keep her home with her mom. Mm-hmm. And that just really set a fire to pick things up for me.
1: Yeah, so he just worked really hard to up the sales.
0: Wow.
2: Golly. Baby will motivate you.
3: Oh, yeah. Yeah, absolutely. Changes a lot.
0: Yeah, you're holding that child. You're like, this just got real.
3: Yes.
2: Oh, my gosh.
0: Wow.
2: So
0: very
2: wild.
0: Cool.
2: Yeah,
0: so what was the $117,000 in debt? What kind of debt?
1: Credit cards, two cars, mm-hmm. Student loans, personal loan, medical, and our house.
0: Wow. You paid off your house.
1: We sure did.
3: Yes,
0: so
3: did.
0: What's the house worth?
3: It is worth $135,000.
0: Very cool. Good for you guys in Mount Pleasant, Michigan. What does that buy? How many square feet is that? How many bedrooms?
3: It's about
1: a little over 1,000 square feet, and it's a 3-bed, 1-bath.
0: Wow. Very cool. And how old are you two?
1: 27.
0: And you have a paid-for house in Michigan.
1: Yeah.
0: That's pretty amazing, y'all.
3: It feels good. It
1: feels great.
0: I bet.
2: Pretty
0: I bet
2: incredible.
0: It does.
2: What year did you guys buy the house?
1: 2 years ago?
3: Yeah, 2 years ago. So
1: almost
3: 20.
1: 2 years ago?
3: Yeah. Yep.
2: Amazing. See, we were just talking last hour about people getting in the market and doing all of this and getting out of debt and all of it. And you guys did all of it in 18 months, 2 years basically.
0: Yeah.
2: Got in.
0: Not only
2: out.
0: Did they buy a home in their 20s,
2: yes.
0: They paid it off in their 20s.
2: Well
0: but
2: done.
0: Guess what? They bought a 1,000, what'd you say? How many square feet?
1: 1,000,
0: about 1,000 square feet. Yep. Yeah,
2: well done, okay. You guys. That's
0: and,
2: amazing.
0: Yeah. This is not going to be on the, the land of the rich and famous, but it is a great starter house.
2: But
0: to
2: the land
0: start
2: of the rich, because you guys are going to start. Freaking,
0: you're going to be millionaires.
2: Yeah,
1: I mean,
2: yes.
1: Hey, it's a roof over our head.
0: I love
1: right?
0: it. Yeah,
2: so
0: I love
2: great,
0: it. I'm so proud of you. Way
1: Thank
0: to go.
1: You.
0: So, did you sell anything, like the cars or anything?
3: No, actually, we kept the cars that we currently have. And during the process, I actually called into the show to ask if I should buy a 1976 Corvette. And, it was interesting. You had told me, not necessarily something that you would have done at that time, but to keep it based off the income and where I was at during the baby steps.
2: Uh-huh.
3: So... probably would have maybe been a little bit sooner if I hadn't done that.
2: But you kept the car.
3: Yeah, we kept
2: because we told you to. That we told you
3: yes,
2: could.
3: Yes. No, yeah, Rachel, you gave me a little more trouble than Dave did. Surprisingly,
2: so fun.
0: Surprisingly,
2: we were all together. Look at that. Yes,
1: it's funny.
2: I probably was like, sell it. I think I do remember this. So I was like, I don't get it.
0: Yeah,
2: cars
0: but it wasn't.
2: Are such a big
0: it
2: deal.
0: Wasn't. But how much money was it?
3: It was $7,700.
0: Yeah.
2: Okay. Oh, so great. So what happened 19 months ago that you said? Okay, we're going to start this journey to pay off all, that's a long list of debt.
1: Yeah, I mean.
2: And then the house.
1: Yeah, I don't think it was anything, one big thing in particular. I think it was just a bunch of little small things. But I think definitely our first daughter being born, we were like, yeah, we got to, leading up to that, we were like, we got to get serious about this.
0: What do you tell people the key to doing this is?
3: I would say, at least for me and the people that I talk to, the ones that don't really make it or get anywhere are the ones that say that it's impossible to do or they just can't do it.
2: Mm.
3: And for us, we asked, how can we do this? What
1: Not
3: do we
1: if.
3: Need to do?
1: Yeah.
3: Exactly. So that was my advice. Yeah. If you're in that situation where it feels impossible, definitely ask yourself how and start from there.
1: Also just like being honest with yourself and like putting the numbers in your face, because it took him, I won't say nagging, but persistently being like, hey, let's add up what you spent on this month, and all of this stuff. And it took me sitting down and looking at the number that I was spending on fast food to be like, actually, you know what? I can afford to put more money towards my debts. Like, there's no reason that I should only be making minimum payments on everything.
2: Wow. So the budget and the revealing of, hey, this is what's going on and here's what we have to change from a lifestyle perspective even.
1: Absolutely. Just be honest with yourself.
2: Yes. Yeah. So good. Yeah. People live in a little bit of that denial, I think, at times, right? Where you're like, it's not a big deal. It's not a big deal. And then, yeah, you add it up. You're like, oh,
4: it is a big deal.
2: This could be going towards something great.
1: Yeah, absolutely.
2: Well done, you guys.
4: So you guys are content today with an inexpensive home and some inexpensive cars so that you're 100% debt-free. And I've often taught, and Rachel has too, that contentment is not on the same spectrum with ambition because you're very ambitious at the same time. In that you leaned into this, you worked your tail off,
2: doubled
4: made a bunch
2: income.
4: Of sales, you cleaned up the mess, you paid it all off in 18 months, house and everything. Oh, my gosh. Where does that contentment come from?
3: I would say we just have a lot of peace knowing that, you know, if something were to happen to me tomorrow, that the girls will be okay, that they're not going to drown in debt. We put a lot of things in place that you guys have recommended to give us that peace. And I'll say I know people that have much nicer cars and much nicer homes, but have a lot more stress on their shoulders. And that's just not something that I wish for myself or my family.
4: Mm. Yeah.
1: Again, I think I mean, I'm content with food in the fridge, a roof over our head and happy daughters, you know, and,
2: yeah.
1: You know, just giving it up to God and he's provided what we need and we don't need anything else. I guess that's where the contentment comes from.
2: Like. Yes.
4: Yeah.
2: We complicate our lives so much,
1: yes.
2: Right?
1: Yeah.
2: I mean, and we do it to ourselves.
1: Yeah, chasing after the next big thing.
2: That's right. And, absolutely.
1: Yeah.
2: And that keeps you in a broke cycle for so many people.
1: Yes.
2: And they don't even realize it, right? And you guys are just a beautiful example of what that looks like. Because you're exactly
1: Thank
2: right.
1: You.
2: I think trading the peace over the stress any day.
1: Yes.
2: And people crave it. They don't know what to do. So
3: absolutely. Yeah. We'll be saving up. We're currently saving up for our next house so we can
1: cash.
3: Yeah, absolutely. So it'll take some time, but that's the next goal for us.
2: Yeah. You guys are awesome.
4: Yeah. You're going to be able to do it. I mean, if you're making a couple of hundred, you're going to be able to do whatever you want to do in very short order.
2: Yes.
4: Because you got the stuff in the right order. You didn't go, acting like you were richer than you are. And that's going to set you up to build incredible wealth and generosity. In the meantime, you've got the peace of going, hey, this house, we got no payments. And I'll tell you something else. How long has the house been? How long has the debt been paid off? How many months ago was that?
3: February is when we paid it off.
4: Okay. Have you noticed yet a difference in your sales?
3: Well, I noticed there's definitely a difference in everything that I do, knowing that it's paid off. I mean, we've cash flowed 3 vacations since then as a little celebration.
2: Yeah.
3: Including this one. This will be our last one for a while. But there's definitely a different – there's a calm in the air that we've never felt before.
4: Yeah. Mm-hmm. I've always coached small business owners and sales teams as well that when you don't have a single debt in the world, you don't have to make a sale and people can smell it.
3: Yeah.
4: And you end up increasing your income.
3: Yeah.
4: Because they don't think you don't smell needy.
3: Yeah.
4: You know, a needy salesperson, you know, you can smell it.
3: The commission breath is
4: exactly.
3: awful.
4: Exactly. Exactly. Exactly. That's
2: so
4: exactly
2: good.
4: What it
2: and
4: is.
2: And how old are the kids?
1: We have she just turned 19 months old, and she just turned 5 months old.
2: Okay.
4: Yeah. Okay. Did you bring them, or are they at home?
1: Yeah, they're here.
3: They're here.
4: You
1: want to
4: put them in the debt-free scream?
1: Yeah.
3: Absolutely,
4: all right,
3: yeah.
4: Let's bring them up then. That's perfect. And what are their names?
1: This one's Harlan.
4: Mm-hmm.
2: So great.
4: Little Harlan. Oh,
2: so
4: cute.
1: And the little baby is Maggie.
4: Oh, right. My God.
2: So sweet. All right.
4: Those kids, mom and dad changed their family tree. All right, count it down.
1: Oh, no.
4: $117,000 paid off in 19 months. Debt-free house and everything at 26. Let's hear a debt-free scream.
3: One, two, three.
2: We're debt-free.
4: Yeah. Little Maggie got to do the debt-free scream early.
2: He's so good.
4: That's awesome.
2: So good. Oh.

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0: Our scripture of the day, Hebrews 11:6. It is impossible to please God without faith. Anyone who wants to come to Him must believe that God exists and that He rewards those who sincerely seek Him. St. Francis of Assisi said, "Start by doing what's necessary, then do what's possible, and suddenly you are doing the impossible." People always want to know how I handle my investments, and a couple of years ago, we decided to open Dave's investing playbook on real estate and on other things, and that includes what I don't invest in and why, and we called it Investing Essentials, and George Camel and I did a virtual event for 2 nights. 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So we're going to get into all of that. It's 2 nights. It's a virtual event, September 1st and 2nd, me and George Camel. Tickets start at $199. You can get them at RamseySolutions.com/events. Jasmine is with us in Baltimore. Hi, Jasmine. How are you?
1: Hey, I'm really curious how this is going to go. Thanks for taking my call.
0: Sure. What's up?
1: So I went into some debt. At the time, I wasn't super familiar with your baby steps, but I'm in phase baby step number 2 now, building a homeschool app. And I'm thinking about taking some certificates, paying to take some AI product management certificates to put me in a different tax bracket. Entry level is like 100K, can be like anywhere between 100K and 200K starting pay. And I'm wondering, is it like, it's such a competitive field, is it worth me paying in to take those certificates and putting that time in to come out the other side, hoping to put that money back into my business?
0: Are you already in the technological field?
1: Well, I'm the product manager for the app that I built. Like, I built this app from scratch for homeschoolers.
0: That means you did it by yourself at your kitchen table?
1: No. I hired a web development company, but like, I chose like how everything's supposed to function, like where the buttons are supposed to be, what needs to connect to what. Like, I designed it completely from that. And that's what a product manager does.
0: I know what a product manager does. I have a bunch of them worked for me, okay?
1: Sorry.
0: That's okay. I just didn't visualize how you're doing. So, but you've got no software engineering experience at all?
1: No.
0: Okay. All right.
2: What would the courses, is it the, what you're going to get and learn in those for the app? Or you said it's going to put you in a different tax bracket?
0: She just means she's going to

0: the field at which you're looking to get in
1: is AI the, project. The,
0: yes, I know. Thank you. Yes. But I'm asking, is the type of online course that you're taking, do they see that as, because it's kind of, it's all pretty new. Do they need that as a standard, or are they looking for something else? I just want to make sure you don't get in this and get something that people are like, I don't even know what this is. And it does, it really doesn't do much for you.
2: No, the Coursera certificates that you can get are specialized for project management training. And then there's some for AI project management training. And if you pay like $300, you get access to like 10,000 different courses.
1: Yeah.
2: And I only need maybe four different certificates. And I'm really burnt out at my job that I'm at. And it's not moving the needle fast enough for me.
0: Okay.
1: Okay, and so here, yes, I would spend $300 on continuing education. Yes, I would pursue your dream. Where I've got a disconnect is that someone told you this guarantees and opens these doors, and I'm not sure it does.
2: Right. That's why I'm like, should I? Okay, so yes, do it, but I don't know that I'll get a job doing it, but I know that I have it in me to do that job if I were to get that job.
0: Yes. Have you talked to people, though, that are that the job is out there and you could apply for it, and they're saying, hey, you do need these courses, and then you could be in the running to get it?
1: Have you already got any certs in project management, not counting AI?
2: No, I don't. I just have proof that I can, like, that I can do the job because of the, what I've already built.
1: The app that you did.
0: Is proof,
2: yeah.
0: Too. Okay.
2: Yeah.
1: Okay. So I'll be here's what's running through my mind. All right. We have 400 people of our 1,000 people that are in the technology side of things. Obviously, we're leaning heavily into AI, and obviously we have several project managers and lots of product squads working on things that are being led by different people. And I'm trying to think through if this would cause us to consider hiring you. The fact that you built an app for your homeschool thing, I don't know if that qualifies you to be a project manager, even though you actually did manage a project. I'm not arguing that. I'm not sure we would hire you, and I'm not sure we would hire you because you had a certificate that says you're an AI project manager that cost you $300 to go through Coursera. I think we would talk to you.
0: That's why I'm asking the companies that you're wanting to work for, Jasmine, just, what are they saying?
1: It's not a golden key that opens the door.
0: Yeah, but it's not Ramsey she's asking.
1: No, but it is. She's wanting to get a job making $100,000 a year.
0: I know, but in technology companies, trust me, I got some friends working in those. Plenty of money there. It's crazy. So I was wondering, like, has she talked, like, when she's looking at these jobs, are they saying this is a hole that has to be filled and this is a way to fill that hole? Or is it work experience, like, I'm trying to figure out what it is for that next step, and is it courses or is it not?
1: Yeah. There is plenty of money in technology companies, and we pay a lot of money to the technology team here. That's true. All of those are true. The only question I've got is whether this actually is the golden key that opens the door, and I'm not sure it is.
0: But what would be the next step for her to get on that path is my question.
1: I think I would talk to someone who's actually doing the job that she wants to do.
0: Talk to the company she's applying for.
1: Yeah,
0: I agree.
1: Find someone that is doing AI project management and say, okay, what would qualify, what would make me get an interview and possibly get hired? Would this certificate help? Or is it a slam dunk if I've got the certificate? Or nobody gives a crap if I've got their certificate. Talk to somebody who's actually doing that.
0: Right.
1: And I think you're going to find that they're going to want some, if you want to be a project manager and you want to be an AI, both are cutting edge situations. You probably are going to have something more than what I'm hearing here. But I might be wrong. So I do want you to discover all of that. I don't want you to spend $300 and then be vastly disappointed that you didn't walk into the first place and they went, oh, we have to have you. You got a Coursera certificate, which I'm pretty sure is not going to happen. Okay? So, and you suddenly go make $100,000 a year. I don't believe that's going to happen. But I do believe that you're on the right track, and I want you to continue pursuing
0: this. Ken Coleman's principle, the proximity principle. Go talk to people in that field, Jasmine, and again, to those companies that you're looking at to apply for, and go out to coffee with some of them. Be like, hey, what are the first four things I need to be doing to get myself in the running for this, because

0: This is a passion of yours. You're obviously somewhat educated in it because you built an app and you're actually in that world doing it. You're pressing the buttons. You're talking to the people develop, like you are in this world. And so what's the next formality to actually make you in the running for it? And it may be this certificate. It may not. We don't know. Yeah. But I would go talk to people in that field.
1: Folks, the danger I want everybody out there to look for is this. Don't, when someone tells you in a trade school or a certificate program or a four-year education that this is going to be the magic pill that makes your life all good, it's not. You're the secret sauce, not the education piece. You're the secret sauce that gets the job, keeps the job. And so when someone says, oh, we'll put you in a higher tax bracket, that sounds like a sales pitch from a trade school to me. And so I don't want you to fall for that. I want you to have good, solid information to make these decisions. That puts this hour of the Ramsey Show in the books. We'll be back with you before you know it. In the meantime, remember, there's ultimately only one way to financial peace, and that's to walk daily with the Prince of Peace, Christ Jesus. If you want to win with money in 2026, you can't keep living normal. Normal's broke. 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
3: I'm John Scott. The U.S. struck Iran in response to a drone attack a day earlier on a cargo ship in the Strait of Hormuz. It's the most significant test yet to an interim understanding reached a week ago by the two countries to begin working to end their months-long war and reopen a pivotal waterway. Search and rescue efforts took place across Venezuela as humanitarian aid began to arrive following powerful twin earthquakes that have killed at least 920 people, injured thousands, and left many more missing. Former Trump administration National Security Advisor John Bolton pleading guilty to illegally retaining classified information, sealing a deal that could allow him to avoid a prison term. Gracie, the giraffe found in Texas, she was missing for about 2 weeks after wandering off a remote private ranch. She was located Friday. This is SRN News.
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0: 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Philip is in Los Angeles. Hi, Philip. How are you?
1: Hello, I'm okay. How are you?
0: Better than I deserve. What's up?
1: Well, I'm having difficulty staying away from new debt, and I'm on baby step number two, and I'm having difficulty with budgeting.
2: Okay, Philip.
0: Those would go together. That makes sense.
2: Yeah. Is it any type of like business debt or all consumer debt in your household that you're trying to stay away from?
1: Consumer.
2: Okay. Any specific type that you find yourself in a lot?
1: Credit cards and medical.
2: Medical and credit cards. What's going on with the medical?
1: Just having difficulty with the copays and doctors and dentists and things like that.
2: Okay. More just routine type medical things, or is there an ongoing sickness or concern?
1: Routine.
2: Okay. Okay.
0: How old are you?
1: 49.
0: How many kids you got?
1: Zero.
0: Okay. Are you single?
1: I'm married.
0: Okay. And what's your household income?
1: I would guess $45,000 a year.
0: What do y'all do for a living?
1: My wife is in clerical, and I work in a grocery store as a courtesy clerk.
0: Okay. It doesn't sound like you guys are peeking out on your careers.
1: Correct.
0: Yeah.
1: I'm not. My wife is okay.
2: With hers, you mean?
1: Yes.
2: Okay. But $45,000 in Southern California.
0: For two people working 40 hours, you're not working 40 hours.
1: Yeah, I'm not working 40 hours a week. That's right. I'm a part-timer.
0: Yeah. Why?
1: Just the way that the company does it.
0: No, why are you not working 40 hours doing something?
1: I'm looking for a 40-hour a week job, and it's hard right now for me.
2: Have you ever had one, a different type of career?
1: I've done other things with cashiering and with driving.
2: Okay. Okay.
0: Is there something that's that you are facing or that you're trying to work your way through that we're not understanding here that's keeping a 49-year-old man from getting a job and holding it down?
1: Yeah, a lot of emotional stuff, a lot of baggage, I have a long history.
0: Okay, and so that's also playing into the medical bills, right?
1: Right.
0: Okay, all right, now that makes more sense. Okay, a little more mercy then. All right, and so here's the thing. There's a connecting line here between these things. Let me kind of walk through it. So the emotional healing produces a version of Philip that allows him to work more and earn more, which allows him to have more money to budget. And so the actual cause of some of the things you called about goes all the way back to you completing your healing journey. Is that logical to you?
1: Yes.
0: Yeah. And so, in other words, the stronger version of Philip we have that's got the scars of the past healed enough to function.
2: Yeah.
0: At full capacity. And then that version of Philip works 60 hours, two jobs, three jobs. And that version of Philip brings home a lot more money than $45,000 in Los Angeles.
2: Yeah.
0: Okay.
2: And that
0: changes the whole budget transaction.
2: It does. But I also have Dr. John Deloney in my head, Philip, where he is, he leans into, you have to have action as well. I'm all about you healing from, you know, what it is, but there's been a pattern, it sounds like, most of your adult life where haven't gone beyond what you're doing now. And I think it's a both and. Yes.
0: Yeah,
2: I think,
0: agree.
2: But you have to.
0: Action in the healing
2: yes,
0: step.
2: And the action of getting up at 6 a.m., going to a job, getting dressed, getting out the door, being somewhere with an accountability of being on time, working hard and exhausting yourself till 5 p.m., 6 p.m. for dinner, and you leave and go home. There's a confidence and a rhythm.
0: That'll double your income.
2: That is good for you, Philip, paired with being able to, you know, unpack what you need to unpack and understand yourself and not have high levels of anxiety, all of that. But I think it's a both and. And so if I were you, I think it's part of your healing journey to go and be productive, because I think that's going to give you some confidence. And when you get paychecks in that are double what it is now, and you can sustain sustain you and your wife, and you're not behind, and you're not so stressed and bogged down and feeling like, oh my gosh, I don't know how we're going to make the next paycheck. Some of that confidence of, hey, look, we're literally bringing in tangible money, double mm-hmm. what we were. And that, not that money brings you confidence, but you know what I'm saying? Like it will give you a sense of pride and dignity.
0: Yeah, yeah.
2: That I think is really good for you, Philip.
0: Adds swagger to your walk.
2: Versus being home till 11, working a half day, or you know what I mean? Like,
0: yeah.
2: I think there's a level of that busyness and productivity that's going to be really good for you, Philip.
0: Exactly.
2: And you have to to stay current on your bills.
0: There's
2: a point that, yeah, there's not going to be much of a choice, or you guys are going to get behind and live off credit cards for the rest of your life. And that's going to cause more stress and anxiety. So
0: what I would do that'll help push you into that is to go back all the way to the beginning of the call and answer your actual question was, okay, I'm struggling with budgeting and I'm struggling with debt, staying away from debt. And so the way you fix both of those things is the same way we're talking about this other issue, with great intentionality and action. So the intentionality is, I'm going to ask you to pretend that someone is paying you $100,000 a year to manage this couple's budget in Los Angeles. And this couple's budget has a husband named Philip. And if you were paid to do that, you could do it.
2: Yeah,
0: and you could sit down. I talk to you. You're an intelligent guy. You can sit down and do a budget. And we'll hook you up with Every Dollar, the budgeting app. And you and your wife sit down and you say, all right, we're going to tell every dollar before it gets here what to do. And then we're going to stick to that. That's intentionality. Then when you're doing that, And you know, there's a problem, then you've got to say, well, the reason we're doing all of this is to get out of debt and stay out of debt, so we're not going to use debt to fix our problems anymore, or our impulses, or our whatever. But the reason debt is popping up is you don't have a good, solid, detailed plan. Because if you got a good, solid, detailed plan, it's going to point out that you need more income, and you're going to go get the income.
2: Well, and I would assume your rent and Los Angeles has got to be most of your paycheck. I mean, if you're bringing home four grand a month.
0: Not even. Yeah.
2: I mean, yeah, I mean, two
0: Three.
2: Grand a month. I mean, I don't know. I think that there's, when you start to look at the math and see, you guys would probably be, I mean, you're probably already cutting back, but I would cut up the credit cards, not make it an option. And that will force the math to show you that the income really is the major problem here.
0: Exactly. So two sides to the equation, folks, the income side and the outgo side. You want to win, you got to beat both of them. Yeah, be increasing your income, constantly thinking about long-term and short-term. What can I do to get the income up? And what can I do long-term and short-term to get the outgo down? Sell the stupid car? Sell the boat? I don't know. What is it? What's in your way? What's keeping you from winning? When I'm done talking to you, you're still going to be okay, and I'm still going to be okay. But what's keeping you from winning?
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0: So just like we told the last guy, 100% of people who win at anything do it with intentionality. 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No one accidentally is married for 45 years. Sharon and I are getting ready to hit 44. 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Jackson, Tampa. Hi, Jack. How are you?
8: I'm all right. How are you?
0: Better than I deserve. What's up?
8: So I've got a couple of questions. I am fresh out of school. I just graduated from the University of Tennessee last year.
0: Go Vols.
2: Go Vols.
8: Living in,
2: well yeah. done.
8: Go Vols.
0: Yeah, what's your degree in?
8: I got a degree in supply chain management.
0: Whoa, good for you. Killer. You landed the first big job?
8: I did. Well, it's actually a construction job, so not exactly what I studied, but so.
0: What are you making?
8: I got a pretty solid job. I'm making 80 grand a year.
0: Straight out of school. That's sweet. Good for you.
8: Yes, sir. Thank you. So I guess the main question I have is my girlfriend is still in school and she does not have an income right now. She's in school to get her DPT, so Doctorate of Physical Therapy. And then at which point she will be in debt at around 70, she'll be around 70 grand in debt after getting out of school.
0: Mm-hmm.
8: I currently am saving for a ring. I don't have any debts at the moment.
0: Good.
8: I just don't have a ton in my savings, and I'm worried that once that 70 grand hits, I mean, assuming things go well with my girlfriend, which I fully do plan on, I plan on getting engaged and all that stuff. But I'm just kind of looking at that, and it's a little nerve-wracking to have that kind of over my head.
0: Well, you're a supply chain guy. You're looking down the field, down the line, and seeing what's coming. Way to go, man.
8: Yes, sir.
0: Like you were trained to do. Congratulations.
2: So are you worried that you won't be able to make the payment?
0: Or clear it up?
8: I'm just not. I'm worried that I won't be able to clear it up.
0: It's, when does she graduate?
8: I think she'll graduate in about a year, mm-hmm. but she won't start having a job until, I think she said, October.
0: Why?
8: Not of next – or I think it just takes a little bit of time. They've got to pass a couple certifications outside of school.
2: Through the summer, she'll do that. Okay.
0: So she's got to pass her board.
2: And then when she gets a job in October of next year, what will she be making? What's starting salary for her?
0: 60 to 80.
8: It's looking like around 80 to 90K.
2: Okay. Well, why don't you just live off your – assuming you guys get married in that time period, why don't you guys – yeah, live off your income, which will probably be up a little bit more of 80, and then throw her income at her debt, and you guys are out in a year.
8: Okay. But I'm just looking at my savings. I've currently got around 3 grand in a high yield savings account, like two grand in a 401k.
0: Yeah, but you've been working a whole month.
8: Okay.
2: And she's gonna have an income, Jack. She'll have an income.
8: Right.
0: If you save like a crazy man between now and the time you get married, when would you think you get married? Before October of next year?
8: No, definitely not.
0: Okay.
2: Oh.
8: Probably the next 2 to 3 years. Hopefully.
0: Why?
2: He's like, whoa. I'm okay. saving for
8: I'm just
2: a ring.
8: I'm thinking
2: but...
8: of marriages, rings. That's a lot coming down the pike. And I'm sort of, she doesn't live with me, but we do hang out a lot. I live with my brother, but we kind of. I pay for pretty much everything, which I'm comfortable doing. And
0: you don't need to be paying for anything of hers until you're married. And you need to be piling up cash, buy a ring in cash, have an emergency fund in cash, and then pile up cash if you're engaged to where I think by the time you get married, and you probably need to get married sooner than you're thinking, but by the time you get married, you'll probably have enough to pay it off or almost pay it off, and then the two of you will be making $200,000 between the two of you by then. My gosh, man, you'll be able to knock it out in no time.
8: Okay. Well, that makes me feel a little bit better.
2: But listen, too, this is not your responsibility to pay on her debt until you are married.
0: Do not pay a dime of it.
2: Yeah, so if you did your way and you guys got married
8: in
2: 3 years, though, then you shouldn't be stressed about it because
0: her problem.
2: Yeah, that's her problem, not yours at that point.
0: Yeah.
8: Mm-hmm.
0: But if you're getting married, she passes her boards, she gets a job in October, you get married in October, you might not have 70 by then stored up, but you might. You really might. That's 18 months from now. You're making 80, 90K, and you don't have any expenses. So what the flip are you going to do with all that money?
2: It's 70,000.
0: I know.
2: He's making
0: 80. 18 months.
2: Yeah. So, I mean, he's going to probably save for the wedding, save for a ring. Yeah. Yeah, there's some stuff. But all that to say, you guys together, once you're married, you'll be fine. I appreciate the caution and a little bit of that unease because if I am Jack and I'm like, okay, I'm debt-free, I'm now going above my net worth and saving, and then I'm going to have this massive debt entering my life once I get married, that can feel weighty for sure, but – that's just so emotional. It's not logical. When you look at both of the numbers of what you guys are making, you'll be fine.
0: And, I'm bragging on you, Jack, about getting your degree in supply chain. Your decision-making paradigm that you're taught, your method of thinking that you're taught in order to get that degree can work against you as you're planning this marriage. And you'll get paralysis of the analysis and go, we'll get married in 8 years. No, you need to just – old man to young man, get married.
2: If she's the one, yes.
0: Yeah. If you're going to get engaged, we don't need 73-month engagements. Good Lord. All because you overanalyze stuff. So don't analyze it. Get done. Get it done, man. And you know, you're going to be okay. Both of you got great careers. Both of you, neither one of you did stupid degrees in left-handed puppetry or something. You both got the ability to step out of school into $80,000. Nope. I mean, not many degrees do that. So
2: pretty strong.
0: You guys are going to be fine. And don't use your training and overanalyze getting married. Just do it. Jeff is in Raleigh. Hey, Jeff, what's up?
9: Hey, guys. Thanks so much for taking my call. Long-time listener.
0: Thanks.
9: First-time caller.
0: Mm-hmm.
9: So I have essentially completed baby steps 1, 2, and 3.
0: Good.
9: I got rid of the stupid truck, $60,000 truck, $1,200 a month payment. That's gone and out the window.
0: How painful was
9: I
0: that?
9: I am married. Oh, it still hurts. It still hurts.
0: What kind of truck was it?
9: But a 3500 Silverado.
0: Sweet.
9: I pulled a trailer all over the country. So
0: that was hard to sell. That's a great truck. Good for you. You manned up, did the right thing. You're acting like a grown-up. Way to go.
9: If I could have built one, I'd have built that one. So it sucked, but it was the right thing to do.
0: Yep.
9: According to you, and it seems to be.
0: It is the right thing to do, but I'm with you. I hate it.
2: How can we help, Jeff?
9: So I'm 29. I'm married. I have 2 kids. We have essentially eliminated our debt to this point outside of our home and a HELOC that we took out on the home to help eliminate that debt. We had almost $80,000 in credit card debt that the HELOC paid off, which took, you know, the interest down to 6% with the HELOC over 20 years versus, you know, $3,000 a month in credit card bills that we were paying.
0: Well, you're not in baby step 3 then. You didn't eliminate the debt. You moved it.
9: So that was kind of my question is, should my next step be
0: pay off the HELOC?
9: The HELOC?
0: Yes.
9: Okay.
0: Yes, you didn't get out of debt yet. You just moved your debt. And you can't hide from it. It's still there. So you need to draw back and punch that thing in the nose and finish it up.

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1: Today's question comes from Lewis in Connecticut. How should interest from high yield savings accounts be handled? I've so far ignored the accumulating interest because of baby steps 6 and 7 still feel very surreal. Should I be entering the interest as income on the Every Dollar app to include it into paying more on the house, giving, and investing, or should I leave it in savings and let it continue to grow? It's funny. We actually have our interest as income on the Every Dollar app on our high yield savings just to be like, hey, we're making this.
0: You don't have a mortgage.
1: It's available. No, but I'm just saying in general, if you have a lot of money in savings, that high yield, it's wild what it can produce year after year. So it is a real thing that
0: if you're on baby step 6, you should not have a lot of money in savings.
1: It should be going.
0: You should have your emergency fund.
1: I know, but I just
0: felt the amount of high yield savings that is producing should be minimal. And so what that tells me is you've got a whole big chunk of money sitting in high yield savings. You should have thrown at the mortgage. That's what I think is going on, Lewis.
1: It could be that, or they could be saving for something else.
0: Yeah, I mean, 3% on $30,000 is $900 a year. That's not enough to ask this question over. Okay, you would throw that.
1: You
0: would throw
1: that.
0: You just pick that up and throw it at the mortgage. It's a no brainer. But you got a bunch of money in there. You've been saving money over there, and you've not applied your. You got all this high yield savings instead of putting on your mortgage. You need to take your dadgum mortgage and get rid of it.
1: Unless they are saving for something specific that they're going to use that money for.
0: Again, it shouldn't be $200,000 worth of something.
1: No.
0: I mean, it should be the amount you should have. I mean, you're saving for Christmas or saving for replacing a car or something like that, a vacation.
1: Okay, fair. Okay, yes. So
0: shouldn't be that much money.
1: I know. But when he said that, I was like, oh, my gosh.
0: That's what you do. Yeah. But you have a lot in high-yield savings because you all are doing other things with that.
1: Yes.
0: And you don't have a mortgage. Yeah, so do I. But yeah, but in that case, you would just take that interest and do exactly what you said and add it to income.
1: Sure.
0: Andrew's in Little Rock. Hi, Andrew. How are you?
2: I'm doing well. How are you?
0: Better than I deserve. What's up?
2: Yeah, thank you so much for taking my call. I'm a long-time listener, and we are very sick and tired of being sick and tired, and we are trying to figure out how to best go about, you know, getting out of debt. We currently have two junk cars that we are driving.
0: Good.
2: They both have a lot of issues, however, and we're trying to figure out if we should fix them or if we should buy another one, or in what would be a fair, safe amount to put towards them.
1: How much are the repairs costing you guys?
2: Well, right now they are asking me about $3,000 to fix the suspension and AC problems we're having and batteries.
0: What is the car? What's the car worth?
2: It's worth $3,000.
0: Well, no, you don't spend $3,000 on a $3,000 car. That's a net zero. So you don't fix the suspension, and the suspension is the big number there. All you want to do is fix the AC, and you got to put a battery in it, right?
2: Yeah.
0: Yeah, don't fix the suspension on a $3,000 car. It's gone.
2: Okay.
0: I mean, if the suspension has completely gone out to where the car is sitting on its belly on the road, which didn't happen, this is just a mechanic that looked and said, oh, your suspension's loose. Yeah, well, so what? Guess what? It's a trashy car. Of course the suspension's loose. It's worn out.
2: Mm-hmm.
0: That, as long as the car will it drive?
2: It does drive.
0: Good. It's just loosey-goosey, right?
2: Yeah. I mean, it runs fine for the most part. It does make a lot of squeaky sound.
0: Yeah. Here's what.
2: We just come to talk about safety.
0: Yeah. I was driving a car that's probably worth $400 after I went broke. The main color of it was Bondo. Okay. And it had 418,000 actual miles on it. It was an absolute piece of crap. And I drove that car for what felt like 10 years, one 3-month period. And during that 3 months, all I thought about was how bad I hate this car. And I spent all my waking hours working to put money together to move up a little bit in car and pay cash. And then move up a little bit of car and pay cash. And that's why today when someone gripes about Dave Ramsey bought a nice car, well, kiss my butt. I know what it feels like to have been there, and I'm not going to drive that anymore. I don't have to. I worked my way out of that hole. So what I want you to do is get really, really mad about being here, and don't call me back in 4 years and say, I listen to you all the time. I'm driving junk cars. You need to go get out of that junk car by getting this mess cleaned up in your finances and work your butt off. Get mad about driving something that,
1: and realistically, you know, Andrew, squeaks. It may only last you guys another 4 to 5 months.
0: Yeah, and then
1: but
0: save on the side,
1: yes.
0: Throw it away and buy another $3,000 car, but don't spend $3,000 on a $3,000 car.
1: Yep.
0: Yeah, those are throwaway cars. And let me tell you guys, if you're at that level, okay, this car that I'm talking about was loaned to me. It wasn't even my car, which is even worse. And like, the cops are following me around because they're like, what are you doing driving this car in this end of town? You know, and it's like, are you here to rob something? You know, and so
1: I'm looking up what
0: I was being profiled
1: Bondo,
0: based on my car.
1: Bondo,
0: right? And
1: is.
0: So you don't know what Bondo is?
1: I don't think so.
0: Bondo is the filler you put in when you have a car wreck. Used to. They don't do it anymore.
1: Oh, or it's, oh, okay. It's showing it's hardwoods.
0: Well, yeah, it's a filler. Okay, if you had a dent, you would fill the dent up.
1: I got the joke now.
0: Yeah, okay. So the predominant color was dent.
1: Was
0: dent filler. Okay.
1: That makes sense. Right. I always pictured like a red door and a... Yeah. Oh, thank you, Google Image.
0: Yeah, there we go.
1: Well done.
0: Yeah.
1: All right.
0: Yeah, you sand that stuff in.
1: Oh, yeah. I see. Yeah.
0: You fill it in, and then you paint over it.
1: Okay,
0: yeah, there you go.
1: All right. Yeah. Okay.
0: So, lesson learned.
1: Good.
0: All right. So here's the thing, though. Guys, if you are in that market for a short period of time, it should be for a short period of time because you're so pissed off that you're willing to do anything to never drive like that again. I'm going to drive like no one else so that I never have to drive like no one else again. I'm going to pay a price to get out of this mess. And part of it is I'm going to drive a car that we have to give it a name because it's pitiful. Old Blue, Big Bessie, whatever it is, right? And you have to have a little yacht horn going. Burr. So go. If you want to buy one of those, here's where you get them. Garage sales. This is a $1,000, $2,000 car.
1: Facebook Marketplace.
0: And this Facebook Marketplace, too. This is a dog ugly car. No car dealer would even put this on their lot. It's ancient, but it has not many miles and has a lot of life left in it, but you couldn't tell it cosmetically. That's what you're looking for when you're buying a $2,000 or $3,000, $4,000 car. It's zero sex appeal, and you will get no dates if you're single based on your car. This is what you're looking for a short period of time. And you go bananas on that because a car is the thing that kills your finances. And I love cars. I've got nice cars now, but they kill your finances. And if this is going on year after year after year after year, I'm not saying drive that kind of car for 3 years.
1: Mm-mm.
0: I'm saying do it for 3 months, 5 months. 8 months, whatever, and we're just going absolutely crazy. Be sure you take pictures of it, and you can put them, you know, you can later on, you can show them to your grandchildren when you have, or your great grandchildren, and say, back in '26, we drove this car, and that's why you ain't poor no more, kid. You can do the grandpa thing, right?
1: Mm-hmm.
0: You know, we changed our family tree back in '26. You know, and because that's the stuff you're doing right now, Andrew. I'm proud of you. Now, but you're going to have to suck it up and knock it in the face. You got to get after it. You got to get pissed off. I'm not living like this. I've never been poor. I've only been broke. Poor is a state of mind. Broke is I'm passing through.

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0: Justin's in Chicago. Hey, Justin, what's up in your world?
1: Hi, Dave. How are you guys?
0: Better than we deserve. How can we help?
1: Okay, I think this is like a really good question for you and your daughter. How should you set up pay in a family business? That is my basic question.
2: Like market value? You pay?
1: No, like I can like go into it. So I make $120,000 a year working for my dad, mm-hmm. and I'm asked for a raise, and he just acts like I'm capped out, and there's like no other way to advance in a family business. And I'm wondering if you should be working towards shares or.
2: Wait, you feel that way, or that was told to you?
1: I feel that way. Like I haven't had a raise in 10 years, and my dad says I'm capped out. Like that's as much as we can pay you for your job.
0: Okay, so the answer to your question overall is what Rachel said, and that is that what you should be paid in a family business is what the job pays. And okay. So if the job you're in is capped out, that's fine. But if you weren't there and your dad had to hire someone else to do that job, what would he have to pay in the market?
1: Probably now about $120,000.
0: And what do you make?
1: About $120,000.
0: Okay, then why would you make more than he would have to pay to replace you?
1: Well, that's kind of my question. That, like, it's a generational family business, and that's not how my grandpa did it. He paid his kids way more so they could save and buy more locations. It's a very large business.
0: Yeah.
1: So I'm just
0: So what I would do in that case is not to pay you more for your job, but I would give you some percentage of profits as
1: correct.
0: A family member. And treat you like an owner, okay? Whether you got percentage actual ownership or whether you got paid as an owner. So what you should do in this situation or in this thing is to say, all right, let me ask you this. If you went and got a job doing what you do somewhere else, what could you get paid?
1: For the industry, it's gotten a little bigger. About after a couple of years, probably about what I'm at right now, about 120. But I've been working for my dad 20
0: years
1: full-time.
0: Doesn't matter. How long you've been working there. What matters is what the job is worth. And I think we clearly have established in this conversation, this job's worth what you're being paid. You're not being underpaid.
1: Correct.
0: Okay. And you're not being overpaid. Now, so then we separate the being paid for the job with being an owner. So you've got employee and you've got owner. And you can wear both hats. But just don't confuse them and convolute them. And so if your dad wanted to be like your granddad and move some dollars your way out as an ownership position, even if it wasn't an actual stock, but instead I'm going to give you some percentage like grandpa used to.
2: What is the profit of the company each year, net profit?
1: Net profit about $8 to $10 million.
2: Okay. Do you have other siblings in the business?
1: I do not, but I have cousins in the business. So that's where my dad has 5 business partners.
2: And are the cousins paid just for their jobs as well? Or are they
1: paid just for their jobs, but they're paid just as much as me. Like it doesn't make any sense how they set up the pay structure.
2: Okay.
1: That's kind of, so I guess my Dave's right. Like I can't separate the job. I know I'm not overpaid or underpaid. I know I'm getting what I get for my job. But my question more is like, my dad had told me at one point, you know, give me $100,000 and I'll sell you my shares of this. And I had the money to do it. Then he reneged on that. And then he took that.
0: That's a different discussion.

0: That's not unusual at all. Some of them allow them to participate in profits to buy out the percentages over time quickly. Some of them gift them and just gift them. And so it's not a thing. So, but there's not a, your dad's not. Now, the only thing he's done that I've heard so far in this whole conversation that's wrong is reneging.
1: Yeah.
0: And so when was that?
1: That was maybe about 2 years ago. And his reasoning was he wouldn't be able to be the president of the corporation because he'd have less shares than some of his brothers and some attorney advice. I don't know. So.
0: So would you be some of his shares or all of his shares when that was the
1: deal?
0: No,
1: just a small port, like $100,000, like maybe like a 1% stake of his shares just for me, you know, like just to give your kid to have some, like he just doesn't want to give me something, which I understand, you know, he wants
0: so,
1: to.
0: So how many brothers are in the deal?
1: He has three brothers and two cousins in the deal. So
0: okay.
1: That's six people.
2: That's a lot.
0: And you've got cousins in the deal also.
1: Yeah, and we're all kind of trying to figure out how to get a raise. Like my grandpa set it up more simply because he was one person and, you know, put a cap on all of his stores to get a rent check and then gave like a 10% profit sharing. So my dad was making way more than the job entailed. But and then my great-grandpa actually just sold the business to his sons and allowed them to pay him with the profits over the years from the business. So there's a bunch of different ways, and I don't...
0: Well, here's what I think should happen for the good of the business. And all the people that we're talking about, brothers and cousins and everything else, you guys do not, your dad and his generation does not have a plan.
1: Correct.
0: And that is going to kill
2: that's
0: y'all.
2: That's the issue.
0: It's going to run off all the family members that are talented because they're going to go do something else with their life. And it's also, they're holding on so tightly. Oh, God, I won't be the president. And there's no succession planning. There's no... generational agreement on what we're going to do. There may not even be good partnership agreements between him and his brothers. I don't know.
1: Right. Yeah.
0: But that all, they if they want to save this business generationally, they need to sit down starting next week and put together a partnership agreement that they all agree to, and then B, it needs to include a succession plan of what to do with you and your generation. And how to make the transition in ownership and how to make the transitions in profits. So an example would be, with what you've told me about this, that would be healthy from a mental health and a relational health standpoint. I don't know if your bunch can pull it off, but a good thing would be that you guys sit down and the brothers come up with an operating agreement that says your dad is the president until such time, regardless of his ownership position. And that allows him then to begin to transfer some of the ownership position without losing the presidency.
2: Because eventually he won't have it.
0: Yeah. Yeah. And because if he can't do good succession planning because he has to hold on to the moment because they're at such conflict, then you guys are going to die. The business is not going to make it. You guys are going to fight with each other, and the enemy is within. The enemy is in the building. It's no longer competition. It's no longer trying to serve the marketplace. You guys are all just scrambling for all the crumbs inside the building. That is not healthy. It's going to blow up relationships, and it's going to end the business. We see it all the time. We coach family businesses that do stupid butt stuff like this all the time. And so you guys have got to, your dad has to sit down if he wants to save it. And if he wants to save the relationship with his kids and his brothers, they need to sit down and develop an operating agreement for today that includes him continuing to be president, in my opinion, based on what you told me, for X period of time, and begin to transfer shares into the other generation, and that generation also has an operating agreement as to how this thing's run after succession. It could be that you split the business up, and each of you take your store and go on your way like your grandpa used to do. And that might be the healthiest thing of all. But you guys not having a plan... And, you know,
2: yeah,
0: and then reneging on stuff to stay president is a good way to screw up the whole thing.
2: And staying so consistent for 10 years of your income and not moving one inch is deflating, right? So he either was overpaid 10 years ago.
0: Yeah.
2: And it is what it is. But yeah. There's no movement in that. There's no, I don't know, there's not, and not that you have to move up outside of market value. I'm not saying that. But to not have a raise for 10 years.
0: Well, that something was wrong then.
2: Yeah.
0: They either started too high or something's weird.

0: about this position or
1: yep.
0: something.
1: Yep.
0: But again, that can be solved.
1: For sure.
0: By just saying, we're going to leave that income there because it's market value, but we're going to add some percentages of ownership over here and let you share in the profits, and all of a sudden he gets a raise.
1: Yep.

0: 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Normal's broke. 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
3: I'm John Scott. The U.S. struck Iran in response to a drone attack a day earlier on a cargo ship in the Strait of Hormuz. It's the most significant test yet to an interim understanding reached a week ago by the two countries to begin working to end their months-long war and reopen a pivotal waterway. Search and rescue efforts took place across Venezuela as humanitarian aid began to arrive following powerful twin earthquakes that have killed at least 920 people, injured thousands, and left many more missing. Former Trump administration National Security Advisor John Bolton pleading guilty to illegally retaining classified information, sealing a deal that could allow him to avoid a prison term. Gracie the giraffe found in Texas. She was missing for about 2 weeks after wandering off a remote private ranch. She was located Friday. This is SRN News.
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6: A better life with Dr. Sanjay Gupta.
7: When we talk about how much exercise someone should get, current guidelines call for about 150 minutes of moderate intensity exercise or 75 minutes of vigorous intensity exercise every week. New study out of the UK makes a strong case for vigorous exercise if and when you can do it. Now, researchers determined that even little bursts of vigorous exercise can significantly reduce someone's risk of 8 different diseases: dementia, type 2 diabetes, fatty liver disease, chronic respiratory disease, chronic kidney disease, immune-mediated inflammatory diseases, major cardiovascular events, and atrial fibrillation. We're not talking about complicated training programs here. Just work with what you can into your everyday life. 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I'm Dr. Sanjay Gupta, helping you live a better life.
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0: Welcome back to the Ramsey Show in the Fairwinds Credit Union studio. Rachel Cruz is my co-host today. We're going to take an hour and do something that we haven't done in a long time. We're going to do a theme hour, and we're going to talk about real estate. And to do that, I brought in one of my good friends for many, many years, one of the top real estate minds and real estate coaches in America, Brian Buffini. Flew in from his home in California to hang out with us. We've been hanging out for a couple days, having all kinds of discussions. We get to do all kinds of fun stuff together. But we thought, hey, we better get him here on the air while he's here, and we better mine this mind. He knows more about this real estate stuff than anybody moving around out there, and have a really good discussion. Welcome, my friend.
1: It is always a pleasure, and we've had a great week, and I'm looking forward to today.
0: Now, if you've been listening to the show for a while, you've heard Brian on here a couple of different times. We were promoting his book, The Immigrant Advantage, and which is a bestseller years ago when that came out. What, 3 years ago?
1: Maybe five. We're getting
0: Maybe
1: old,
0: five.
1: Dave.
0: Yeah, time old. Gets away fast. Yep. Okay.
2: And it's not going to be Southern accents this hour either.
1: No,
2: so
1: no.
2: I love listening
0: it's
2: to you.
0: It's a Southern Ireland.
2: That's it. I just like the Irish accent.
1: That's it. You know, we're big into real estate in Ireland. You know what I mean? The potato famine and all that good stuff.
0: All right, let's get to this. The real estate market is a problem. Mm-hmm. We've talked about it a lot here on the air, that the shortage of inventory and the weird blip on the radar called COVID drove prices up unbelievably, and they've slowed down considerably. But still, we've seen a phenomenon that we've never seen before, in that that we're currently at the oldest median age for a first-time home buyer, right?
1: Yep. 40 years of age. So median, half above and half below. You know, how old were you when you bought your first house?
0: 22.
1: Yeah. We drove by one of your original houses.
0: That was a flipper I was doing. Last night, we're going to dinner. We drove by one of those rehabs.
2: Yeah. Well, that's good.
1: Yeah.
2: That's good.
1: I was 23.
2: Yeah. So, Brian, this is the pain point. I feel like we hear so much. I mean, housing and buying a home is a financial goal for majority of people, as it should be. Yeah. But it's just they're feeling this tension at this point, and it starts to feel hopeless, right? And we were talking about social media.
0: It feels out of reach.
2: Yeah, we were talking about social media earlier. But I get in that algorithm, and you just see people. And it's some complaining, which I'm like, listen, I get it. It is hard. But then also it starts to feel as people start throwing facts and figures, which is why I love that you're on, because you can maybe combat some of that or affirm some of it. Yeah. But it just feels like today more than ever, than any time in the home buying process, it's harder with just the price of homes, income, and all of that. What would you say to someone that just...
1: Well, yes, the answer is correct. But if you've talked to, you know, people from the 60s and they bought a house for $8,000, they thought their arms and legs were going to fall off and they ate spaghetti for 3 years. You know, everybody feels that way.
2: Yeah.
1: Everybody also does, oh, you see that property over there? I could have bought that in 1979 for $8 and a packet of peanuts. And now it's worth $20 million, but I didn't buy it. So, you know, that's never going to change in real estate. What we have is what I call an anaconda's meal.
2: Okay.
1: You know the anaconda?
2: Yeah.
1: It eats like a sheep.
2: Only from the Jennifer Lopez movie.
1: It takes 8 months to digest it, and that's kind of where we are with real estate right now. So that COVID, free money, you know, 2% loans. Everything jumped up. COVID, people were living in small houses. Remember there was the tiny house movement? Remember that, Dave? Mm-hmm. Well, when we were all living together for 10 months locked up, nobody wanted a tiny house. It's like, I don't want to see you. I want an office. I want a school.
2: Yeah.
1: I want a gym. So now people got bigger houses, lower interest rates, and you had this massive jump in the market. When the Fed adjusted the rates, because they overcooked it, it was the fastest rise in rates in 120 years since the Federal Reserve existed. They intentionally stalled the market like stalling an airplane. So they intentionally put the brakes on, and the brakes have kind of been on ever since.
0: Mm. Yeah. So to backtrack a little bit, 10 years ago, the median age of a first-time home buyer was what?
1: 30 years old.
0: And so in 10 years, it went from 30 to 40.
1: Yeah.
0: And this is the highest median age since we've kept records.
1: Since we kept records, go back to 1908, the most in a decade was 2 years. It changed. That was the Great Depression. Mm-hmm. And then the next great change was during the war. And then we had the baby boomers and, you know, America exploded in the housing after that.
2: Yes.
1: And so it is a shock. Mm-hmm. It is a shock to the system. And what I do here.
2: So people don't feel crazy. If people are feeling this, they're not crazy.
1: No.
2: There's a reality to it.
1: But they're losing hope. And that's the dangerous thing. You can't lose hope.
2: That's right.
1: You got to dig in.
0: We're not going to get in the loss of hope business or the sanctioning of a victim, but there's also the reality of the numbers.
1: Yeah.
0: And so based on that reality, then you've got a solution. We have to come up with a solution.
1: Sure.
0: We'll work on that throughout this time we've got together. Yeah. I want to do that. Rates are pretty much just stayed the same.
1: Yeah.
0: For, what, 3 years?
1: Yeah. I mean, look, we were heading on a nice path, and I thought we'd be at between 5.8 to 6.2 this year.
0: Mm-hmm.
1: And then we got Iran, you got oil, you got all that stuff, which is another blip in the screen. But I think what's going to happen is it's we might even have a slight rate hike before the end of the year. Eventually, rates are going to settle around 6. Mm-hmm. 6% is a healthy mm-hmm. interest
0: not
1: rate.
0: Not a bad thing.
1: You know, yeah, I got into the business,
0: it was higher.
2: I was going to say, well, then that's perspective too, right? Because you have, you know, my age group that we don't remember the Carter years, right? Or the, you know what I mean? Like when they all were selling houses.
1: 1989, I was in a real estate office, and we had a 10% party. We were stirring the porridge. We were dancing it up. Pizza was in. The music was playing because the rates had come down to 10%.
2: Yep.
1: So, yeah, historically, the rates were ridiculously low. I mean, 2% and 3% mortgages are artificially governmentally created. So for a government to loan a bank money at 0% is not sustainable,
2: mm-hmm.
1: especially when the government's paying 5% to the people who loaned it the money.
2: Yes.
1: So it's artificial.
2: And I saw this on one of these slides that you gave us. Single women.

0: feel the need to hit the home run, is what I could see.
1: Okay.
0: And so they're like, I don't
2: so
0: feel
2: this
0: like...
2: is a 25 to 35-year-old man.
0: Yep, 25, 30. Well, we know that exact demographic because online gambling has gone from $5 billion a year to $150 billion a year in 3 years.
2: Mm. Thank you, DraftKings.
0: Thank you, DraftKings. And
2: you want to know why men aren't buying houses?
0: Yeah.
2: DraftKings.
0: Yeah. And remember, you couldn't have a sports team in Vegas, and you couldn't have an advertiser, and now because they all own a piece of the action,

0: And you look.
1: What happens is when you have a lack of hope, as soon as I get desperate, I get stupid.
0: Yeah.
1: And you're not swinging to hit singles and doubles. You're swinging for the fence. And every time you swing for the fence, you strike out. Mm. And that's what brought the crypto bros up too.
2: Yep.
1: They're looking for a dadgum easy money.
2: Mm-hmm.
1: And
3: well, the ladies
1: I
3: are
1: never,
3: saving
1: I never,
3: and making wise decisions.
1: Well, the women are just there. They're just going, we're just going to put some money away.
2: Yeah.
3: Yeah.
2: The house is a bigger deal.
1: Wow.
3: Well, I can't wait to keep talking about this because there is a plan and
2: there
3: a great way for people to be homeowners.
2: For sure.
3: And so, yeah, and you're part of that.
2: I wouldn't be here without it.
3: It's great.
1: Brian Buffini is with us. We're talking real estate this hour, what you guys all want to talk about, and we're going to help you with it. We're also going to talk about the realities of what you're doing out there.

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1: 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So he's really got his finger on the pulse of what's going on in the real estate world. He and I have been talking offline about this because we've been friends for years. And one of the conclusions I've come to, Brian, is that there's not a that the people who are feeling hopeless and are just screaming and throwing a fit on social media and yelling at boomers, you bought your house for a basket of strawberries thing, are really too simplistic at how they're looking at this.
3: Yeah.
1: Because instead of looking for a solution, they're just laying on the floor, foaming at the mouth, and having a fit.
3: Mm-hmm.
1: because there's a lot of different problems. Let's go back to one thing, and then I want to take this down a couple of ways. One thing you were talking about was the number of houses sold this year.
3: Yeah. 4 million it'll be this year. It was like 4.1 last year.
1: Right.
3: And the last time we had
1: got about 1 million houses on the market listed.
3: On the market, yeah.
1: And that's been that way for about 4 years.
3: Yeah, almost four. And the last time we had that few homes sold was in 1995, when there were 80 million less people living in the country. So you have big population increase, all economic supply and demand. So you have 80 million more people, which is why prices are continuing to go up and will continue to go up. Mm-hmm. If you are watching YouTube, if you're watching the doom scrollers, market crash, this has fallen into the thing. It is not true. It is clickbait. It's unfortunate that's how people make a living.
1: The prices are going up because there's a inventory shortage, supply and demand.
3: Supply and demand.
0: Still.
1: You've got 100 million more people chasing the same number of sales.
3: Yep.
1: And so we've got a supply problem. We continue to have a supply problem. And that is due to several things.
3: Mm-hmm.
1: So there's a bill sitting on the president's desk for him to sign. He just pushed it aside a few minutes ago as we're recording this or broadcasting this. So I don't know when you folks are going to be listening to this, but something else may have happened by then. But for right now, he pushed it to the side, so he's not signing it till he gets some other political favors on some other stuff he's working on. But that bill is called the Road Act, and it had good intention. You and I agree it's full of a bunch of pork and crap, but Congress can screw up Christmas. But the idea was that they're going to limit corporate hedge fund buyers and Chinese foreign nationals and so forth from buying thousands of single-family homes and starving that supply we're talking about.
3: Yeah. Allegedly.
1: They're going to limit. The idea of limiting it is a good idea.
3: It was your idea. It was. I proposed it to the Secretary of Housing.
1: And then I said it on the air, and I said, President Trump, if you're listening, and apparently he was, or somebody was, because they put the bill out like 60 days later in January. They got the bill passed, but by the time they got it through Congress, they screwed it up, putting all this crap in it.
3: Yeah, and they, you know, what was initially proposed was a great bill.
1: Limited to 350 homes, single-family homes that a corporation can own, because they're stealing them from first-time home buyers.
3: 100%. So first-time buyers. And by the way, they get tax advantages. Mm-hmm. So a giant, multi-billion dollar company gets all of these tax advantages that a single family that's, eating spaghetti, saving their money, can't. And so that was the intent. Now it's gotten politicized, and all of a sudden it's like, well, we're concerned about access to capital and things like that. And
1: Said BlackRock.
3: Yes, because I also got a giant contribution to my campaign, right?
1: From BlackRock.
3: Right. So they gave $10 million, and Mary can give $10. So it is the deal. It's brutal.
1: One thing we could do is, if you really did do it, and this bill really doesn't.
3: Yeah.
1: If you really did limit the number of the Chinese buying 5,000 houses in Memphis, Tennessee.
3: Yep.
1: Or are BlackRock doing the same thing and taking them off the market? That's thing one. Thing two you've suggested, and I like this even more, is to get the market moving, just do away with capital gains tax completely on single-family personal residences.
3: Yeah.
1: Or on personal residence, period.
3: Sure, and they can do this in a periodic way. They can do it in a structured way. Right now it's $500,000.
1: But that's a 25-year-old law, isn't it?
3: It's $500,000, and $500,000 was different 25 years ago than it is today. It was different 5 years ago. So if you moved that to $1 million, so if you went from $500,000 to $1 million, so that first million,
1: you would stimulate sales like crazy.
3: Here's what would happen: the baby boomers, who are sitting on $89 trillion worth of assets, the baby boomers are willing to go, okay, you know what I might do? You'd actually have a temporary dip in prices, because they go, guess what? I'm going to make a mill on this. Maybe I'll take $50,000 off the house to sell it quick, because I want to do it while the capital gains law has changed.
0: Mm-hmm.
3: They might take 50. They might take 70 off the price. They might take 100 off the price. You might have, this guy took 50. Now they have. So prices might take a little softening.
1: And you put some supply in the market.
3: A lot of supply in the market.
1: Because your median seller right now is in their 60s, right?
3: Median seller is 64 years of age.
0: Is it capital gains, or is it right to buy the next home that's stopping people? Or both? I just don't know what the motivation is.
3: Baby boomers are sitting on
1: their houses are paid for.
3: They're paid for. They got a bunch.
0: That's fair. Yeah, they weren't buying then.
3: Some people say the greatest generation. They're borderline. I'm going to create some tension here for you, but they're borderline being called the greediest generation.
1: Well, we were. We're the 80s.
3: Yeah. Go, baby. Yeah. And get it. Greed
1: Gordon,
3: is good.
1: Gordon Gekko.
3: Yeah. Grease the hair back.
1: Exactly.
3: So the baby boom generation was the first historical generation to buy real estate, not just for a primary residence. Mm. Baby boomers bought rental properties. Baby boomers bought vacation properties. Baby boomers bought and built 8-unit apartment buildings. So brilliant. They sacrificed. They made their money. And they've done well. They've been slow to hand it over.
0: Yeah.
1: So
0: yep.
1: the two things we could do from a macro perspective, and usually you and I don't reach for Washington to do anything because they screw it up, and they have in this case too, but would be to limit corporate buying and to just do away with or raise the capital gains to $1 million.
3: Yep.
1: Capital, you know, you can sell your home for up your personal residence for up to $1 million profit with no taxes at all. If you just did away with it, you could increase your inventory substantially, which would increase the flow of houses, and we get back up above a 4 million transaction rate, and you'd get the inventory going. And the third thing is we got to have some federal help probably pouncing on people like these idiots in California that have still not issued building permits 2.5 years later on Palisades.
3: My people. I'm from the People's Republic of California. Look, it's more homes were built in Dallas-Fort Worth last year than in the state of California.
0: The entire state,
3: which is 40 million
1: people. Because of regulations and building permit costs and all the fees, and more. They got more fees than a French poodle. fee.
3: Very good. $167,000, the average fees for housing, just to break ground. So the fact of the matter is there are governmental things that can happen. There are some things they're trying to do. They're actually, the one thing this current legislation does a lot of reducing requirements and restrictions and regulations on housing. They're reducing the federal regulations on housing. So that will help some things. They're going to expand, the developed property. So like, the delivered mobile home, right? So that's like you can build it to suit, which is a little more
1: manufactured
3: and they're a little more structured than they used to be. So there are some things that they're doing that will help some things.
1: Okay, let's switch gears then.
3: Yeah.
1: That's stuff that we can't control if we're 35.
3: Yeah.
1: But we can control if we're giving all of our money to crypto or DraftKings.
3: Yeah.
1: We can control if we go into debt to Ford Motor Company for a $90,000 pickup, and so we don't have any money to save for a house. We can control if we don't let Citibank, what's in your wallet, screw me over with Samuel L. Jackson telling me to do it. We can control if we get deeply in debt with student loans.
3: Yep.
1: These are controllables.
3: Yeah.
1: That the individual can do to put themselves in a position where they have disposable income to start moving towards buying.
3: Dave Ramsey has a lot of answers to the real estate business. You know, if I want to, somebody said, if I really hated a real estate agent and I wanted to just really screw him up, I'd refer him a couple of kids who wanted to buy a house and tell them to buy a truck first. If I really hated that realtor, okay, here they go. And what happens is psychologically, their first major purchase is a car.
0: Mm-hmm.
3: And then they got a loan and now they feel like they can buy a house. It's insanity and You've screwed up the whole thing. Student loans.
1: By the way, get married.
3: Yeah, there's a good one.
1: Cohabitating doesn't get you towards buying a house.
3: All the budgeting stuff you talk about is 101. That's why I was a Dave Ramsey fan my whole real estate career, because I'd have my clients listen to your stuff so I could help them get a down payment to buy a house.
0: Yeah, opens up margin when you don't have debt. And then patience also.
1: I got one more to add to this when we come back, and then we're going to take some calls.
3: Great.

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1: Well, I hope you have a happy but also a safe 4th of July weekend this coming weekend. Hello, I'm John Mounts, and this is Viewpoint Alabama on the Alabama Radio Network. And every year we hear about accidents that happen because people were maybe careless or maybe they just weren't thinking things all the way through. So before we get too far into this, I want to bring to you our next guest, Julie Heckman. She is the fireworks safety expert. Julie, welcome to our show.
2: Thank you for having me.
1: And the reason I wanted to have you on is because we all saw this. It was about 3 weeks ago, this huge explosion on, I guess it was I-24 up in Tennessee, where there was a truck hauling fireworks. Something happened. The whole thing burst into flames and fireworks just went everywhere. It really underscores just how dangerous these things are. Even the little ones that you buy for your backyard, how dangerous they can be.
2: Well, you know, that truck fire was quite visible. The fireworks did what they are supposed to do. They burned. They went off one by one. Thankfully, no one was injured and the roads were closed down. But it's really important that people understand and take responsibility when they choose to use backyard fireworks for their celebrations.
1: And there are all different kinds of fireworks. There's the bottle rockets. There's even the what they always think about as harmless. Think of a sparkler, how harmless a sparkler is. But a lot of children play with sparklers. But in the hands of a child, a sparkler can cause a lot of damage, even in the hands of an adult.
2: Sparklers burn at a very high temperature, and they retain their heat for a long time after they finish functioning. So we recommend you keep a bucket of water handy and immediately soak that sparkler and the hot wire so that it cools off. But, you know, children should never play with fireworks. Older children can be supervised, but even using sparklers, they need to be distanced away from one another. They should have on closed-toed shoes and no loose clothing.
1: Another concern is these rockets, they can potentially, you know, cause damage to somebody, you know, hit them in the eye, that sort of thing. People should never use them as, you know, like when I was a kid, I'll admit it, we used to have bottle rocket wars. We used to shoot rockets back and forth.
2: Oh, that's incredibly dangerous. You never want to point a firework at another individual. You know, it's really important to take the time to read the instructions for use and to follow safe distances. You know, another common problem that we see during the 4th of July holiday is people like to celebrate. And by that, I mean, they like to have a few cocktails. It's important to have a sober, responsible adult in charge of all firework activities. Another area where we're seeing an uptick is in fires due to improper firework disposal. So we like to recommend you give your fireworks a bath, soak them overnight before you dispose of them properly.
1: And even before you're disposing of them, a lot of times people will shoot a bottle rocket off. It'll go way up in the sky. You say, ooh, it looks pretty. You don't really pay attention to where it came down, but it's still a lot of times very much hot and could start a fire if it lands in the pine straw, you know, a couple hundred feet away from you.
2: Oh, absolutely, which is why it's important to take the time to choose the area where you're going to discharge your fireworks. You want to make certain that you have a flat level surface. You are free of debris and any combustibles. You don't want to be, you know, near your home or your neighbor's home. You need to have great separation based on the type of device that you're going to use. And you know, we highly recommend that you water down your lawn. And that in particular this year, there are many portions of the country that are dealing with drier than average or drought conditions. So you really need to be mindful of that and take the time to wet down the area where you will discharge your fireworks.
1: And for a lot of people who live in municipalities, it's not even legal to use fireworks. So you should also know the laws and regulations in the city that you live in, right?
2: Oh, absolutely. You need to know the local ordinance as well. So very important to obey those local laws. And if your laws do not allow backyard consumer firework use, we encourage you to go to the community display.
1: What about the explosive, the ones that basically just go bang, but they're very powerful when they go bang. I don't even think the M80 is legal anymore, but they have smaller versions of that that can explode. They have a fuse, but sometimes that fuse, it burns faster than you first thought.
2: Right. Well, it's important, again, to follow the instructions for use. Most devices are intended to be used on a hard, flat, level surface. You are not to hold them in your hand. You know, some of these firecrackers in particular, you want to make certain that you light it on the ground. You should not be holding it in your hand when you light it. But the fuse time should be very, very consistent because that is a federal regulation.
1: Okay, I didn't realize that. How about what you're using to light the firework? You won't, don't just want to say, I don't know, use a cigarette lighter, right?
2: No, we recommend you either use an extended lighter, like a barbecue grill lighter, or most of the firework retailers sell something called a punk stick that you can light the end of it and it will stay hot and it allows you to extend your arm to light the fireworks.
1: And that's very important. Put that thing as far away from you as possible because we've all seen, if you haven't, you probably don't want to, the pictures on social media, what happens, x-ray pictures of what happens to your hand. If one of those things should go off in your hand, you might not have the better part of your hand if that happens.
2: You need to be very, very careful. And again, it's important to read and follow the instructions for use. Fireworks are safe when they're used responsibly. The incidents occur due to firework misuse.
1: And there are a number of municipalities that have a fireworks display for 4th of July. For example, in the Birmingham area, there's Thunder on the Mountain, where we all gather together in the Birmingham Homewood area on top of the mountains. We overlook Vulcan. We watch the fireworks. They're great. They're huge. And I understand they're going to be better than ever for America's 250th birthday. Let the professionals handle that and enjoy their hard work. People like Julie, who work very hard to display these things on your behalf.
2: For the people who do choose to celebrate at home, we highly recommend they visit our website, celebratesafely.org. We have all sorts of firework safety and videos on how to properly use consumer fireworks.
1: Celebratesafely.org. And can you say anything about the dealers? Are all fireworks dealers the same? Because I know a lot of places, you'll just somewhere around this time of year, a trailer just pops up and they're selling fireworks. Can you trust just anyone, or are there certain dealers that you should trust more or less?
2: Well, you know, it's important to shop at a licensed firework dealer. Now, that can be a roadside stand, it can be a temporary stand or tent, it can also be a brick and mortar store, and often the big box stores will also sell legal consumer fireworks. If in doubt, ask to see the license for that venue.
1: And if once you've purchased your fireworks, you need to make sure that you keep them somewhere safe so they're not exposed to a lot of heat or, for that matter, a lot of moisture. You need to care for them so that you don't damage them or so you don't prematurely ignite them like what happened in Tennessee a couple weeks ago.
2: Well, that's correct. You want to store your fireworks properly and, you know, in a dry, kind of cool area. Do not store them in your house. Your garage should be fine. But again, you want to make certain that you keep them in their proper packaging until you're ready to use them.
1: Julie, what if you have some fireworks that were not used this year and you say you put them away in your garage, you keep them there for a year? Is that okay, or do they expire at some point?
2: You know, fireworks traditionally do not expire. They are made to last for multiple years. So as long as they were stored properly, they should be fine. You know, if you're not certain and you want to turn them in, Talk to your local fire authority. Usually they will have an amnesty program or an opportunity for you to turn fireworks in, and then they will dispose of them properly.
1: And that proper disposal is very important. You don't just want to say throw it in the trash and go, well, I'm sure that's probably fine, because you never know when somebody else will say throw away a lit cigarette and then you got a problem on your hands.
2: Yeah, correct. I mean, you know, fireworks are regulated as a hazardous material. Once they have been used, the ash is not hazardous. But, you know, you wouldn't want to dispose of them whole. You wouldn't take those to your local dump.
1: Very true. Julie Heckman, thank you so much for joining us on Viewpoint today. And I hope everyone has a safe, happy 4th of July. And yes, check out the website for hints on how to use them, if you choose to use them, how to use them safely. Julie, thank you so much for joining us.
2: All right. Happy 4th of July.
1: You may have never met him, but I bet you know him at least in 30 seconds at a time on TV and radio commercials. Hello again, it's John Bounce, and this is Viewpoint Alabama on the Alabama Radio Network. And my next guest, John Morgan, founder of Morgan & Morgan, and he has an incredible story to tell. Good morning, John.
3: Good morning.
1: Let me ask you about this new book, Life is Luck, Lessons from a Paperboy. Let's talk about the series of events that got you to the high point in your career, by which, of course, I mean being on this show.
3: It's been a lifelong dream to come true this morning.
1: The concept of luck, it's somewhat subjective. People see it differently. Some say, you know, if I didn't have bad luck, I'd have no luck at all. But you look at it differently. How do you take what some would see as bad luck and turn it into good outcomes like you have?
3: First of all, when you tell successful, very successful people that life is luck, they reject that immediately because they worked hard, and I did too. Now, when you tell people that, you know, are still climbing that life is luck, they buy into that a lot more than the real successful person. The book came about when Forbes had me on the cover as a billionaire. I go, oh, my God, how did this happen? I look back at my whole life, and then the first lucky break that I think I had was I had a genetic seed to work, and I went and bought a paper route. And if anybody listening has ever been a paper boy or paper girl, you will know that might be the hardest work ever because it never ends. You got to get up before school. You got to go out in the rain, snow, sleet. You got to collect the money. And so I took that paper route, and then I ran it all the way to now, to how did I get here? And I realized that there were 1,000 left turns and 1,000 right turns, 1,000 U-turns, and one different turn, everything's different. And so I recognize that, which is important. But most important is this. The way you find luck is you have to be constantly looking for luck. So the book is a path for success through luck. You look for luck. You look for opportunities. The more lottery balls you have, the better chance you have to win the lottery. If you have goals, you're going to do better than not having goals. And so my book is stories from my life where I've had business success that has brought me to this day.
1: So it seems like that what you're really saying here is that you got to keep your eyes open. You can't just go, well, I guess life will happen to me and I'll get lucky and maybe something will fall in my lap. But rather, if your eyes are open and you're in the right place long enough, the right thing will come along and you have to latch on to that break. They call it the lucky break. And that's what you've had is you've kept your eyes open and you've been aware, situationally aware, and seen these opportunities and you seize them.
3: That's it. There's pure luck, catching lightning in a bottle, and then there's planned luck where you're out looking for opportunities. Ben Franklin caught his lightning on the end of a kite and a key. That's planned luck. If you're out there swinging, you're going to hit the ball. If you never swing, you can't win. If you don't play, you can't win. And the real lesson of luck is you have to be constantly looking for opportunities. And when you get luck, when you do get lucky, you got to double down on luck. It's called return on luck. If you go to a casino and you get two aces, you split the aces. And if you get more aces, you keep splitting the aces until you run out of aces. If you get 16, you don't hit on 16 because you're tempting luck. You're tempting bad luck. And where do people tempt bad luck? Bad locations and undercapitalization come right to mind. So it's a book on success, how to find luck, enhance luck, turn bad luck into good luck, make failure your friend, and at the end of the day, become successful.
1: But it seems like it's more than just luck. There's definitely some luck involved, but it wasn't just like you won life's lottery per se. What it was is there was a lot of hard work, and you just happened to be in the right place at the right time, often enough because you were working, you were always doing stuff, and that puts you in that position.
3: That's right. But you also have to recognize and appreciate that today in the jungle, a lion will be born and a sloth will be born. The lion is the king and the sloth is screwed. And that happens in our world. Some people are just not. Now, you can't tell a hard worker about how somebody could be a sloth. They don't understand it. It's foreign. Like a guy like you, you've been getting up early your whole life. You don't understand sleeping in. I bet if we went through your career, the work, the time, the hours, getting up at 3 a.m., you don't understand lazy, but sloths do. But the key thing to remember is be happy you were born a lion. Don't judge the sloth necessarily. Be happy you are a lion and understand that you were lucky to be born a lion instead of being born a sloth. Be happy you were born a paper girl instead of sleeping in and never even having a summer job. Remember the kids that didn't even have summer jobs?
1: I sure do. And a lot of them, it didn't work out well for them.
3: No, because work ethic, I've said this to them, I've got a bunch of grandkids. I think our work ethic is going away. Every kid, all my kids play baseball, but everybody gets a trophy, win, lose, or draw, for participating. I don't know if that's good.
1: Well, and that does bring me to my next question, which is your story starts at Paperboy, and of course, paper routes have long since gone away. Most big cities, even big cities, don't have papers anymore. But there's a lot of kids out there who they're no longer getting the opportunity. I think some of it is parents have kind of gone into this helicopter mode of hanging on to the kids, and they can't leave the house. When I was a kid, and I know when you were a kid, we used to leave the house in the morning. We were gone all day. We come home for dinner, and our parents were okay with that. But now it's like we're so afraid of the world for the sake of the kids, they can't get out there and experience life, get those paper routes, and get that first opportunity to have some luck to start working hard, and then they're dumped into the world after they graduate, you know, high school or college, and they look around and go, well, all right, now where's my trophy? Where's my luck? You know, and it's not there because they didn't do the work.
3: Remember all the lemonade stands you used to see when you're a kid? When's the last time you saw a lemonade stand? You know, those were people who are saying, I want to get in business. But you're right about the helicopter parents. They're hovering. At this late date, I'll have people write me and say, I have a daughter, a son who's graduating for law school. I'd like to see what you got going. I'm like, my God, you're applying for your own child's job here at the law firm. I definitely don't want that kid.
1: Or the parent.
3: I want the one who's going to show up himself or herself and say, I'm here to work my ass off.
1: And that, I think, is one of the big lessons, the takeaways from your book. It's a great read, Life is Luck, Lessons from a Paperboy. John Morgan of Morgan & Morgan, thank you for joining me. Thank you for this discussion. And it is one that I think everyone should really consider, because America is great because of the hard work people like yourself and like our forefathers have put in. Let's hope we get back to that, because we need to keep this country growing and great, just as it has been, so it can continue to develop great people like yourself.
3: And the choir said, amen.
1: John Morgan of Morgan & Morgan. And now, does staying healthy mean taking supplements? Hello again, it's John Mounts, and this is Viewpoint Alabama on the Alabama Radio Network. All across social media, you'll see miracle supplements being pitched. This almost reminds you of those old traveling medicine men who would go from town to town peddling the miracle elixir. So the new one is glutathione. Is it real? Let's ask a real doctor, Dr. Joe Galati. Welcome to Viewpoint Alabama.
4: Hey, John. It's always great to be on with you and, you know, really cover a important topic here.
1: So let's understand what this stuff is, because it's a naturally occurring substance in the body. But it's incorporating into all the cool buzzwords, right? It's an antioxidant. It neutralizes free radicals, whatever those are. And it's touted as being able to do everything from making you look younger to help with digestion. But what is glutathione?
4: So glutathione is what we would say an antioxidant. So when our body is stressed, in a sense, due to illness or other conditions or diseases, the body will make what we call free radicals. And these are oxygen molecules that, believe it or not, oxygen in these in this state is actually something that can cause damage to tissue. So the glutathione, which is an antioxidant, sort of neutralizes these free radicals of oxygen, and it protects the cells from being damaged. Now, the thought here is, well, first of all, glutathione is produced naturally in your liver to do just that. It is a protective molecule that keeps us healthy and prevents tissue damage. But the thought is, well, if the body is making it, why don't we just replace it with more? And that's where the problem comes in, where there's really no good scientific evidence that taking supplemental glutathione is going to prevent disease or reverse disease. Now, we do use glutathione in patients that overdose with Tylenol. This is a proven therapy that's part of our day-to-day medical therapy. And in some patients with HIV disease, glutathione can be beneficial. So in those specific areas, it works. Rest of it, just taking it for staying young or preventing cancer, just doesn't work.
1: Well, and that's what I was thinking about, because I've not heard about people being tested for glutathione levels and saying, oh, the reason you're not feeling well is you have low glutathione. It's not like a testosterone or one of those things. It's there when it needs to be there, but it's not something that you would take a supplement for usually.
4: No, you're right. And, you know, you're not going to be glutathione deficient specifically. Now, you could assume that if you were severely chronically ill, malnourished, et cetera, you may have some deficiency of glutathione. But these are specific medical treatments that you would want. But for the average person that is up and around eating a diet, supplemental glutathione is not going to work. The other thing is that the absorption and utilization of the glutathione is in question. When you take it by mouth, it's going to be basically broken down and digested, and you're really not going to get much into your cells the oral route. Now, we do know that certain foods, such as you would expect, broccoli, cauliflower, Brussels sprouts, poultry, eggs, and lentils, beans, will help regenerate through the liver and the digestive tract glutathione. So if you want to be aware that, you know, make sure your body has enough glutathione, antioxidants, you live a healthy life, it's going to be through nutrition rather than taking it orally as a shortcut to your metabolism.
1: And that is another thing when we talk about supplements in general, is even though we say we need more vitamin D, we need more of these vitamins, that vitamins, the way that it's presented, as you say, or the way that it's ingested orally doesn't necessarily make it – a lot of it just passes right through you because you don't have the mechanisms to really uptake the quantity that you're putting in, so you have to put in so much more. I would say it's almost like if you said, my car's a little low on oil, so you open up like a quart of oil and just throw it, and, you know, throw it through the window into the front seat there.

0: excessive alcohol. They are exercising and active. They're getting enough sleep. All of those good things. They have a good diet. We're looking for these shortcuts to say, I'm still going to drink. I'm still not going to exercise. I'm still going to have drive-through the majority of my meals. But to make me feel better mentally, I'm going to take all of these supplements and potions that's going to help. The sad truth is that there is very little research that these supplements prevent disease, prevent cancer, prevent you from getting Alzheimer's. And so we just have to get beyond that. But there's so much influence, John, on social media, magazine ads, that these are the fountain of youth. You're missing something if you're not taking this cocktail of supplements. And we believe it, but that's the part that we have to unravel every day in the office.
1: And I guess it gets back to what you said. It is easier to take a pill rather than to actually do the hard work, to get out there and walk 30 minutes a day and to eat the food that doesn't necessarily taste the best, but it is the best for you. And so it is easier just to throw a pill down your throat and go, there, I did my part, but it really isn't doing your part, and you're almost throwing your money away doing it.
0: I've been talking about this for a long time as the pill mentality. And there are patients where I'll be talking to them about their liver disease and what we need to do and change in lifestyle. And then they will look at me at the end of this, you know, 5 or 8 minute sort of educational discussion with the patient. And they will say, but Dr. Galati, are you going to give me a prescription? And I'm like, no, you're not going to get a prescription unless you need it. So there's this expectation that pills are the answer. Vitamins, supplements are the answer. And you can look online, John, any ill, from losing your hair to not having a good enough sex drive to not being athletic enough, there is a supplement specific for that, which, again, I think the public is just being duped.
1: And with a supplement, unlike an actual prescription drug, a doctor has to write a script for the prescription drug. But when it comes to a supplement, you don't need a script for that. So you can just go and stock up. So you can self-medicate and buy as much of it as you want. It's relatively inexpensive. And so why not? It doesn't cost that much more. But that's the why not, is because it doesn't do anything.
0: No, you're right. And there is really no control on the quality or quantity of what you are allegedly buying. And whether it's glutathione or, a lot of people are taking probiotics. And the science has shown in the data that you don't know how much of the active probiotic is actually there. They may say on the bottle it contains XYZ million, bacteria. But in reality, you might be getting, a 20th of what you're supposed to get. So it's not controlled. It's not regulated. These health claims are unsubstantiated. And at the end of the day, it gets down to the simple blocking and tackling. Eat well, exercise, get your weight under control. Don't smoke, limit your amount of alcohol, and be happy. And sometimes I feel like I'm a one-trick pony, that's the answer for everything. But really, at the end of the day, that is where the biggest impact is going to be.
1: You know, my father is a physician, and all of my life, his solution for everything, whenever you'd ask him he had a medical problem, he'd always say, you need to eat less and exercise more. That was the solution for everything.
0: Yeah.
1: And I guess that's because that is the solution for almost everything. I mean, maybe not a broken arm, probably need a cast for that. But everything else,
0: yeah,
1: a lot of it is taken care of by eating less and exercising more. And, don't smoke.
0: Yeah, and the reality is, and this is a fact that I love to share, 85% of the chronic disease that we see, diabetes, heart disease, liver disease, orthopedic issues, it is related to lifestyle choices or lifestyle bad choices. And so 85% of the chronic disease we see out there can be modified, reduced, reversed with these lifestyle changes. And so to your father's point, he's right. It's something that just doesn't go out of favor, that we have to think. And nowhere is the science. And I, again, people will say, well, you're just against supplements.

0: No, I'm against supplements that don't work. And all of us in healthcare, if I knew that glutathione supplementation would prevent Alzheimer's, breast cancer, bad breath, I would say let's use it. But there's no scientific research other than somebody screaming at you on TikTok saying you must buy this. So that's the way I look at it, John.
1: Well, and those people on TikTok, they have a vested interest in getting as many clicks as possible. So as long as they get those clicks and likes and shares, they'll keep on pushing it, even though they have no medical. A lot of them don't have any significant medical training, and the stuff has no significant medical research backing it. And when it's at the end of the day, it is like I said at the beginning, it's like those old traveling medicine men going, "Step right up, the glutathione." It doesn't necessarily work, no matter how flashy the presentation might be.
0: It's, as you said, it's snake oil. That's what it is.
1: Dr. Joe Galati, always great to have your insight onto everything medical on our show. Thank you so much for joining us.
0: All right, John. Always a big thanks. Bye.
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1: I'm John Scott. The U.S. struck Iran in response to a drone attack a day earlier on a cargo ship in the Strait of Hormuz. It's the most significant test yet to an interim understanding reached a week ago by the two countries to begin working to end their months-long war and reopen a pivotal waterway. Search and rescue efforts took place across Venezuela as humanitarian aid began to arrive following powerful twin earthquakes that have killed at least 920 people, injured thousands, and left many more missing. Former Trump administration National Security Advisor John Bolton pleading guilty to illegally retaining classified information, sealing a deal that could allow him to avoid a prison term. Gracie the giraffe found in Texas. She was missing for about 2 weeks after wandering off a remote private ranch. She was located Friday. This is SRN News.
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6: Hello again. It is Friday. Yes, indeed. The 26th of June, 2026. Glad you folks are watching. If you're online on Facebook and those that are listening, thank you too, via the radio airwaves and internet. Susan Woody in the studio this morning. Good morning, Susan. Hope you're well.
10: Morning, Michael.
6: Good to see you.
10: Thank you. Beautiful day today.
6: Yes, looking forward to the weekend.
10: Did you all get massive rain last night?
6: You know, I don't think we got, if we got any at all.
10: Oh my god, did you?
6: Okay.
10: Big time rain in Montgomery. Yeah.
6: Okay. Well, I didn't recognize any rain. I was so tired yesterday, I actually went to bed before 10 o'clock for a change.
10: Wow, what were you doing?
6: I washed cars yesterday at the house.
10: Oh, goodness.
6: I decided to, mine needed a good cleaning. You notice I parked it over there because the tree has been giving it a beating every day.
10: I was going to ask you, why were you parking in a different place?
6: Yeah,
10: Must have been a reason.
6: Moved it up. My wife said, you need to move your car. So I said, all right, I'll do it. So I parked it regularly because it was just, you know, instinct. And I was like, oh, yeah, I'm supposed to move it. I'm going to see if that helps.
10: I bought
6: but I also
10: cover.
6: Washed my daughter's as well.
10: Oh,
6: you know, just
10: what
6: to be a nice guy.
10: You are.
6: Just be a nice guy. It sure needed it.
10: Yeah. But you can buy a cover. They're like $30.
6: You cover yours?
10: Yeah, I do.
6: Really?
10: Because I have to park under a tree as well.
6: And you cover it every time or no?
10: Well, only when it's going to be there for a while.
6: Yeah. It'd be kind of, you know, I got to pull the cover off every time. If, you know, if it's sitting there for a while, I get it. That's a good idea.
10: It's easy to do. Maybe not for your car because it's a little bit bigger than mine.
6: Yeah, you got that little thing. What are you driving? Is that a Miata?
10: It's a Miata.
6: Okay, I thought so.
10: It's what I'll be buried in. It's my coffin. I hate to say that in a bad way.
6: Oh, gosh. Yeah.
10: People do get buried in their cars. Surely in history that's happened.
6: I'm sure it probably has.
9: maybe not intentionally.
10: Have you done history yet? Because this was a big day, and actually in not only in technology, but in the way we live.
9: No, I have not. I was going to do the weather, and then I'll get to it, but I want to give that, whatever you got there, you teased us with first.
10: All right.
9: After we tell the, 20% chance of rain today. Oh. I think it was 20% yesterday. You say you got flooded on. We didn't.
10: Last night it started about 5:30, and it just poured.
9: Okay. Well, we didn't have. You're in Montgomery. We had some raindrops yesterday afternoon, but I didn't really notice any heavy rain, not where I am. 20% chance today, though, high 91. Slight chance tonight with a low of 74. Tomorrow, 92, no mention of rain. Partly sunny skies, 74 for the low, 93 Sunday, and 75 for the low. Looking to next week, which is the week of the 4th, and I'll say it now, just so in case I forget, we'll have a special show on the 3rd. I got to take a day off of the 4th, and it happens to fall on a Saturday.
10: The
9: 4th? So Friday, Friday of next week.
10: So are we
9: have
10: singing
9: special programming?
10: The national anthem?
9: Well, we ought to do the God Bless the USA or something like that.
10: Well, both of them. Why not?
9: Yeah, we can do. Well, you want to do the anthem?
10: It's the hardest song in history to sing.
9: Is it really?
10: It is for
9: Ray
10: me.
9: Ray thinks it's nothing. Everything's a piece of cake to him.
10: I've got
9: just
10: a
9: not
10: song.
9: He can sing anything, just not very well.
10: I've got a karaoke suggestion for him today, too.
9: Oh, golly.
10: Yeah, I heard it on the way up here, and I thought.
9: Several ideas today.
10: This is perfect for him.
9: We may have to just get to those in just a minute.
10: Burning Love. What do you think?
9: A little Elvis Presley.
10: Listen to him. Who?
9: Haka Haka.
10: Not who, idiot. It's a song.
11: Susan, I did come through that rain last night at about 8 o'clock.
10: Oh, yeah.
11: It was awful.
9: Where were you? Oh, you were driving back. He went deep sea fishing.
11: Gulf Shores last night, and I could not see. But then it kind of quit a little bit. It's so glassy, and I got glasses, and finally I went straight on through, and got off at the northern bypass because I can't stand driving on the interstate when it's like that.
10: I know, me either. That's why
11: big trucks, get beside you and it starts blowing up. I can't see it. And I said, well, I'm gonna go on the northern bypass and go back through.
10: That's a good idea.
11: And come down Redland Road.
10: Yeah, it was serious rain last night. I felt kind of bad. We have a little bougie bar in Cloverdale called the Pine Bar, and a wonderful artist was playing there. Tyrone Mulcahy, I think is his last name. Really, really good. He'd all set up outside on the sidewalk to play, and it was like, wow, the rain just came.
11: It was pretty good. And it started at Hope Hole. And it ended over by the Northern Bypass.
10: Yeah. It ended about maybe 8:30, 9 o'clock last night.
9: Mm-hmm. Hope Hole, the home of?
11: Ella Langley.
9: Yeah. We, the most famous resident of Hope Hole now.
11: All right. Oh,
9: second number one.
11: I mean, she's top of the line right now.
9: At least
11: native. She's right up there with Taylor Swift right now.
9: But, we got probably the most famous resident of Tattlesee of all time coming in this morning.
11: I thought Carl Raymond was dead.
9: Derek Ansley.
11: Oh, yeah.
9: Now, I will. That is to be debated. I just got on Wikipedia yesterday just for fun to look, and they have Osceola listed. And, that's pretty big. They claim Tattlesee is the song.
11: You right there with Osceola.
9: Yeah, that's what I'm saying. But I think Derek Ansley is listed on Wikipedia. He's a coach with the Cowboys now. He's coached in the NFL and college.
10: The Cowboys?
9: The Dallas Cowboys.
10: Whoa. Yeah.
9: So Derek Ansley, he's holding a youth football camp this weekend.
11: You know
9: who
11: Osceola is?
9: You have heard of Osceola.
10: A town?
9: No, Osceola, the chief, native.
11: He was a Seminole chief.
9: But you watch Florida State football sometimes. You see the horse come out with the guy on it.
11: Spear.
10: Yeah.
9: He's Osceola. That's who he's supposed to be, at least.
10: Okay, so we're going to have an NFL football coach in today?
9: He's coming in about 7:15.
10: Yeah, neat.
9: Yeah, Tattlesee Tiger.
10: Cool.
9: But he's gone up the ranks. He's coached with Nick Saban. He's coached with great coaches in the NFL.
10: And he started here?
9: He grew up in Tattlesee, played ball here, and
10: went
9: to Troy, and now, has moved right on up that ladder. So look forward to seeing him again around 7:15, Derek Ansley, Coach Ansley, a little bit later on. 68 degrees to get going, and I'll do the history today, and I'm curious to hear what yours is because I think I might see it on our list. Let's see if it's the same.
10: Okay.
9: Today is National Take Your Dog to Work Day. Doggone it, I left mine at home.
10: I take mine to work most of the
9: time. If I brought him in, I don't think I could have done the show. He is just, he's got to have attention the whole time. He's all in your face. National Coconut Day. Of course, he didn't want to get up this early either. Chocolate Pudding Day, Beautician Day, and Barcode Day. Is that right? It's not the barcode?
10: That's not the one. Okay,
9: I'm going to keep going. All right, here are the birthdays for today. Maybe you've heard of a few of these. Happy birthday to Getty Wannabe. Actor known for his role as, Long Duck Dong. That's who that is. I had no idea. He's born 1955. Today is his birthday.
10: Was that a show?
9: No, you ever watch 16 Candles, the movie? Well, you know, God.
10: Oh, yeah, I love you so much. Come on. Can you go with me? I know. Oh, I love you so good. You're so good. I love you. Along the dome.
9: That's him. You got to watch that.
11: 16 Candles. He was the most important character in 16 Candles.
9: He's the funniest one, yeah. I think. Yeah. Grandpa. Richard Garfield, born this day, 1963, the designer of the game Magic the Gathering. Do you have anybody on your list that's having a birthday today that's big time? Because these don't seem to be, other than the guy from 16 Candles.
10: Oh, no, you keep going. I just opened my
9: eyes. All right, here we go. The famous historical events now. And here we go. Cyclone, the roller coaster, opens on Coney Island, 1927.
10: Oh, wow.
11: Man.
9: It was, 99 years ago today.
10: Have you ridden a roller coaster lately?
9: The last one was Six Flags Scream Machine about probably 10 years ago.
10: Really?
9: Mm-hmm. And it jarred me pretty good. And Trace talked about this. When you get old, you can't handle it anymore.
11: Oh, no.
10: Oh,
11: well, the metal ones that rolls over that doesn't have that vibration in it, I can handle those. But I say that now, and I got on one at Six Flags, which was Goliath. And it pulled G-force, and I'm done with roller coasters.
9: So I think.
11: Yeah, I got up on it. My wife was like, "You go ride it and make sure it's good, okay for the kids." I got on it, and I was like, "Oh my, I'm gonna die!" And then I got back, and she's like, "Is the kid? Can the kids ride?" I said, "No, because if I gotta ride with them, I'm not going."
10: There's a pretty special one at Owa. Owa is a wonderful place if you have.
11: Come by yesterday.
10: You came from Owa.
11: I was coming back from.
10: Have you ever been there?
11: No, I've never been there, but I would love to go. I mean, I'm that type of guy. I love water slides and.
10: Yeah.
11: You know, I've always wanted to be a surfer.
10: Well,
11: I just didn't have the blonde hair.
9: Hmm.
10: Wait a minute! I just had a visual of Trey on a surfboard.
11: Back in my young days when I looked like Patrick Swayze, you said you went, ooh.
9: All of a sudden, Patrick Swayze. It went from Magnum P.I. to Tom Selleck. I was Patrick Swayze.
11: I meant Tom Selleck.
9: I'm wondering. I don't know.
10: Let's see. Here are birthdays. I found birthdays. Let's see. Ariana Grande.
9: How was she not on this list?
10: I don't know. She's 33 today.
9: She's not on my list.
10: Oh. Well,
9: but she should be. I mean, she's big time enough.
10: Derek Jeter.
9: What? Is this today? Because I thought it was yesterday.
10: Wait a minute. Am I looking at...
9: Maybe ours was wrong. It seems like I saw him this week. No, he's not on the list either. He was on Brian's list. That's right. Keep going.
10: Yeah, 52. He was Gretchen Wilson. She's a...
9: Yeah, she was on Brian. See, Brian's doing a better list than these folks now. But this is a dumb list. They have nobody on here other than the... Did he have Wannabe on yours, though? From 16 Candles. If you don't, then your list is phony as well.
11: Well, you need to do a Gretchen Wilson
10: song. Jetty Wannabe 71.
9: It did make the list.
10: Kaz and Gung Ho, At Tune and Volunteers, and Nurse Yash Takata on ER.
9: All right, you ready for this? This is me on the roller coaster. How many years ago was this? This is the Six Flags roller coaster. 2017. I told you it'd been almost 10 years. It's nine. All right, you ready? Here we go.
11: Which y'all on the mind bender?
9: Yeah. No, this is the Scream Machine.
11: Oh, Scream Machine. Okay.
9: Yeah, it was me screaming. But and Leanne, I think you could hear her a little bit and a couple others there. But But Daniel, he wanted to ride it, and he hung in there. He's just a little kid then.
11: Oh.
10: So you have Daniel and Jack in Georgia?
9: That's correct.
10: The three of them?
9: Yes.
10: No more than that?
9: Yeah.
10: And they're all amazing. They've accomplished wonderful things.
9: Now, we're real proud of them.
10: Yeah. Jack is a superstar athlete.
9: Well, thank you.
10: And Georgia just graduated from college?
9: Right.
10: Where's she headed, by the way?
9: She's staying in Mobile. She's going from Spring Hill to South Alabama for a master's. So.
10: Gosh, I just found out, I don't know that anybody really cares that I share this, but, you know, our children do amazing things.
9: Yeah.
10: My oldest grandson, who's 24, 25, he went to Auburn, graduated from Auburn, got his master's at Auburn, got a job with the National Forestry Division, and he applied to Columbia University, and I found out this weekend he's moving to New York City.
9: Unbelievable. Now, that's pretty big there.
11: Yeah, that is
10: He big. Was grew up in Montgomery, for heaven's sake.
9: Yeah, Columbia, man. He's going to have an Ivy League education to go with it.
10: I know. I'm just shocked.
9: That is impressive. So we brag on you, too. By the way, Miles Hathcock, Trey looks more like Carol O'Connor than Tom Selleck.
10: Come on,
9: we sit back. He said back in the day, Miles, back when he was in his prime.
10: Yeah. Well, we were all a little prettier back in the day. Come on.
11: Oh, yeah.
9: And let me read the last few that I've got, and we'll see if you got anything else to add to this. I thought that your technology thing was going to be the UPC because it was first scanned for a pack of gum back in 1974, you know, the scan code thing.
10: Right.
9: 1977, Elvis Presley on this date in history proves what becomes his final concert, performed in Indianapolis. 18,000 were there to watch it, 1977. Now, he was on the tour through Montgomery the same year.
11: Mm-hmm.
9: He was not far removed from the Montgomery concert. And
10: his final song?
9: Was, they released one posthumously, the Way Down song.
10: Well, this says his final song was Can't Help Falling in Love.
9: Hmm. Must have re-released it.
10: At the concert.
9: Oh,
10: he sang it at the concert.
9: Oh, I got you. That was his walk off. Yeah.
10: Yeah. As a matter of fact. Wait. I've got a song. I heard it on the way up here.
11: Okay.
10: From Montgomery. And I thought, that is so Trey. He has got to sing that song karaoke today.
9: What is it?
10: Burning Love.
9: Uh-oh. Okay. You said that. All right.
11: Okay.
9: Now, Joey Foster has said that Trey needs to stick to his Chinese. He says it's much better than his karaoke.
12: Oh, I love you, Joey.
9: I can't believe he did that.
11: Oh, man, you got my surfer, man.
9: He's listening to his chat GPT this morning. He's got you as a Chinese radio guy. I think you look a little bit. I better not post that one. All right.
10: Oh,
12: you're so funny, Joey. You're so funny.
9: Good morning, BLT.
10: Good morning, BLT.
9: Christy, good morning to you. Joey's better half over in Eclectic with where Brian is. He's in Eclectic as well. Also this morning, Kelly in Realtown. Good morning to you. On the Lake, Gary, good morning. And in Tallahassee, Alabama, Sean, hello as well. All logged on, watching on Facebook. I think I got all of them in there that have logged on at least. Thank you for the kind good mornings this morning. All right, so what was your thing? What was it?
10: You know, it's not on this list, but I looked yesterday on other things on my phone, and it said in 1967, it was the first time we experienced the ATM.
9: Oh, really?
10: You go to the bank and just get your money. That changed the world.
9: You know, I don't ever use the ATM anymore.
10: Why?
9: I just use a card for everything. I don't
10: need that.
9: The cash.
10: Yeah,
9: I don't get cash.
10: Yeah. No, really.
11: I don't use ATM either. I'm a cash man.
9: But he just keeps the cash in his pocket. He unrolls the folds of wallet.
10: Need to announce that on the radio.
9: Oh, he's just loaded.
11: I got a gun, too.
10: Okay.
9: My apologies for all the people that sent these messages. Actually, like I said, I went to bed a little bit earlier last night, so I missed all these messages last night.
10: Yeah, Tom Parker, Colonel Tom Parker.
9: Colonel.
10: Was Colonel born Tom on this day.
11: Oh, really?
10: Colonel. I met him, actually.
11: When
10: Elvis came through Montgomery for a concert, I was working as a restaurant hostess in a hotel. Oh. And so Elvis and the guys, stayed up on the top floor, but Colonel Parker came down to the restaurant.
9: I know. I've heard about that. Yeah. He did have the stuff over the window so he couldn't see it. No, the light could get in. Is that correct?
10: I don't know. He was on the top floor. Yeah.
11: That was the old kit. What was the road? I've been to, somebody told me that they stayed in that hotel one time. It was down.
10: Downtowner at the time.
11: Yeah, it was.
10: It was the first open atrium configuration. It was,
9: on Madison, right?
10: Yes.
9: Yeah. Okay.
10: Yeah, it was. And they would stay in the room and do whatever they did in the room until the ladies filled the lobby. Every age you can think of, it was covered wall to wall with
11: Elvis!
10: Ladies.
11: They did.
10: Exactly.
9: Yeah, it's so weird. But the dynamic of these crazy groupies change as he got to be Fat Elvis. You know what I mean? Because when he was young and the man, I understand.
11: Still Elvis, man.
9: I don't know.
11: I look at it like this. It's Elvis, whether he's fat or skinny. It's like you marry your wife and you put on 60 pounds after you get married. You're fat. You used to be skinny Trey and then you're fat Trey. Okay. Same thing, right?
9: I guess so. I understand he's Elvis, but it just, maybe the appeal wasn't as big.
11: My wife likes me to dress up like Elvis sometimes.
9: Oh, God.
10: Would that be to go out or?
9: All right. So
10: stay
9: the songs.
10: In or,
9: yeah. Let me throw this at you. We had I had a couple ideas, already this week coming in. We don't have to do this. I was thinking of Hall & Oates maybe because Daryl Hall just had some sort of kidney transplant.
11: Oh, really?
9: Just was an idea. Of course, we got Hunk of Burning Love.
10: Well, I just heard it on the way up.
9: Yeah, we can do
10: and
9: that.
10: And I immediately thought, this is something you
9: got
10: to
9: do. And with a fourth right around the corner, we got God Bless the USA. That's another suggestion.
10: Oh, that's great.
9: But I also had a couple of others that just came up. One was, guy just had a birthday. He's a one-hit wonder.
10: We're going to sing happy birthday?
9: Glenn Medeiros. Do you remember him?
10: I remember
11: He looks familiar. He's part of Menudo?
9: He looks like he's part of it. He had the one-hit wonder, nothing's going to change my love for you. But that might be kind of hard to do. The other was a death. The lead singer for Blood, Sweat, and Tears passed away yesterday. David Clayton Thomas. He was 84 years old. So I thought, we could do some Blood, Sweat, and Tears. Just a thought, we could throw all of them at you and just do, rapid fire, get them out of there.
11: Well, I was going to do In Constant Sorrow, too. I thought I had that picked out for y'all to do some backup for me last week, and Susan didn't show. But
10: it was raining.
9: And now we got like five choices to pick from here.
10: I didn't want to drive on the interstate.
11: I understand.
10: That time of the morning and the pouring down rain.
11: You can come up 80. You ever been up 80? I go 80 now. I don't go down the interstate no more. I don't like the interstate. It's too many wild drivers. 80 is like you turn it on middle lane and and it just goes up and goes into shorter and then
10: I do. I went back that way the last time I was here.
11: Well, you used to live in Tallahassee. You realize that was you here when they didn't have the Tallahassee exit and you had to go through shorter to get to Montgomery?
10: Yes, I was.
9: Ladies and gents, the king of rock and roll, Elvis Presley.

0: Go on and do that. The end of it. Ready?
1: Hulka burning low. Yeah. Hulka burning low.
2: That was so wonderful.
1: Oh, yeah.
2: Thank you. Perfect.
0: I didn't think you sounded anything at all like Elvis.
2: Oh, goodness gracious. We got a phone call?
1: Oh, yeah.
2: A real phone call.
1: Probably women wondering if Elvis was down here. You know, I'm that trucker guy. You know, he's supposed to be.
0: You know,
1: you become a trucker, right?
0: Yeah.
2: Okay.
1: You know that? You didn't know that?
2: No.
1: And he lived in Alabama.
0: Hello.
1: So somewhere up around Jasper or somewhere like that.
0: I'm trying to answer the call. Hello.
3: I make a buck.
0: We thought it was actually a woman and a fan. We didn't know it was going to be BLT.
2: It is a fan. He's a fan. And thank you, BLT.
1: Yeah, I caught a bunch of fish, Brian.
3: What kind of fish you catch? A mahi-mahi?
1: No, I didn't catch a mahi-mahi. I caught some snapper and some grouper.
2: I saw your video.
1: Is that
2: what you were doing?
0: You know, I was let down by that video. I was sitting there waiting on that guy to get that fish, and it never happened.
1: No, it didn't. It didn't come up.
0: Like that. Yeah, that was a terrible live video. It was like we're all sitting there like clickbait. We're going to get to see a big one. It never got a catch. And here's the first problem with it. Y'all not fishing.
1: Huh?
0: If you don't have a reel in your hand and reeling it, that's not fishing. Electric reels is not fishing.
1: Well, here's the thing about it. It's 640 feet deep.
0: I know.
1: You would be reeling that for like 20 minutes.
0: BLT, is it fishing if it's electric reels?
3: I like bass fishing.
0: No. I asked you a question. Is it real fishing if it's electric reels doing all the work for it? Well, you don't ever touch the rod.
3: Did you fish it for 8 minutes and 24 seconds?
2: Whose boat was that? Trey, it was a big boat. There were lots of people on that boat.
0: You can't get him to answer the question, can you?
1: You can't.
0: I'm proud of it.
1: I don't think he understood the question. See,
0: well, he's not listening, apparently.
1: So
0: I asked him two times.
1: What it was, BLT, it was an electric reel. We were fishing so deep that it took so long. If you was reeling it yourself, you would just wear out your arms. So they had these electric reels that would reel it up.
2: I didn't know there was such a thing.
1: Oh, yeah. They're expensive, though.
2: But so you hold the reel or you just stick it in the back of the boat?
1: You can stick it in the side or you can hold it. They want that sticking in the side so you don't drop it, because the whole reel itself is probably worth about $600.
2: But do any sort of control over it, or you just sit back and enjoy it?
0: Hey, what a great trip.
2: And then all of a sudden you have a fish.
0: Yeah, right. What is doing? Oh, well, look at this big one here. Just sit back watching the reel do its work.
2: Yeah, that doesn't sound like fishing to me.
1: The scary part of it was we were out there fishing, mm-hmm. and this helicopter come and hovers over us.
0: Oh.
1: Like this.
0: Wow.
1: And he's standing up and he says, "Are you Americans? Are you the cartel?
0: Oh, my God.
1: We're fishing! Oh, don't shoot us!"
0: Lord, that's scary, really.
1: It's a joke.
0: It would be scary, though. Goes up, you know it, Trey. Must come down.

0: guy had a very distinct voice, though, didn't he?
1: Yeah.
0: The lead singer, may he rest in peace, of Blood, Sweat, and Tears.
2: Interesting name for a band.
0: Yeah, it is. All right. I'm going to throw that in there. I'm not trying to do too many here.
2: Delicious. The biscuit is delicious. Thank you.
1: I got gypped.
2: What?
1: I got gypped.
2: Why?
1: Because I ordered three. And you order three, right? He just puts two in one. I was like, why did you do that?
0: Oh.
1: And I had to go.
2: Do I need
1: but it's okay, you get two. I don't need it. I'm on a diet.
0: Well, you take that one.
1: I don't want it. No, it's two in it. What I'm saying is two in it. I wasn't going to reach in it.
0: I don't care.
1: I know.
0: But I'm not that hungry. Okay. Here you go.

0: On a night when... Well, I ain't that good on that song. I can't read it that fast. Because I really don't know what the words say. You know, as I'm going down the road.
1: It's pretty high.
0: You hit those. Yeah.
2: What goes up? Let's see if I can make this thing tight. I'm trying to knock all these out real quick before I forget them again. Now, this guy, his daughter always puts his videos on TikTok. Nothing's going to change my love for you. The Glenn Medeiros version. It's a one-hit wonder. But he did do one song with Bobby Brown, but he just had a birthday. And he's still fairly young. He was young when it started. All right, we'll try to. You know this song, Trent?
0: No.
2: You don't know this song? I'll start it off. You jump in. I know you know it.

0: I can't sing it either.
1: It's
0: too early in the morning.
2: That's one of the.
1: I just I remember the song, but it just it wasn't my flavor. It's kind of you got too much sugar in the tank.
0: A little bit yacht rock, maybe.
2: But it's so beautiful.
0: It is a good song.
1: Oh, it's all the words were. Yeah, I mean that should have been probably on the date tape. But I was looking, you know.
2: Well, that would have been a little. I don't know. Maybe at the end of the date of the second side.
1: Oh yeah. That's it.
0: Why am I getting this bottom screen? I can't seem to get out of there.
1: I don't know.
0: I'm not getting full screen.
2: I need to ask you a question because y'all all know. Well, especially Michael. He's young.
1: Yeah.
2: How to do your phone? I changed my plan.
1: Oh.
2: To a cheaper plan.
1: Mm-hmm.
2: And all of a sudden, I've lost my hotspot.
1: Oh.
2: And I can't. Apparently, UVerse was keeping me connected to my television set.
1: So you mean you find your hotspot?
0: Oh, God. Look, let me see.
1: Susan, I love you when you
0: are. Are you not on the internet right now?
2: Excuse me. Take a break.
0: Yeah. You want me to look up your, you want me to get you connected to the internet? You're not on the internet. You had to be on the internet to get your stuff on there, I'm assuming.
2: I've never been on the internet.
0: Really?
2: No. Be here on the internet.
0: Oh, so you don't have a provider on the phone?
2: No. Oh, yeah. It's Consumer Cellular.
0: Well, it doesn't work. You're saying when you're on there, you're not connected?
2: I am connected, but not to my television set, because I turned my television set on and it said there's no support.
0: Oh, you're going to have to go to the settings on there. There's a settings thing, and you have to search for it, and then you have to key in the the credentials for it.
2: This is hard for us old people.
0: Well, it'll be, if you go and you do Wi-Fi on there, it'll show up, and you should be able to connect, I would think.
2: No, I don't have internet at my house.
0: Well, can you do it off that phone, though?
2: Well, normally it says hotspot.
0: Yeah.
2: I don't have that anymore.
0: You can share that. You can share that. You should be able to as a hotspot. Is it an iPhone?
2: Yeah. This.
0: Oh, you're using your...
2: This connects from my phone to here, so I can see it.
0: Trey will explain it after the show. Trey, right?
2: No, Trey's got to leave. That's right. I'll find some 14-year-old that can
0: That's the best thing
2: me.
0: To do is find a 14-year-old. You're right.
1: I'm not no computer guru or phone guy. Look, I switched phones not long ago, and it is... I can't stand this phone. Every time I put it in my pocket, it goes to silent. Every time I pull it
0: automatically?
1: No. I reckon whatever. I touch it.
2: Yes.
1: Yeah, and it's always, I can't never keep my calls. It drives me bananas.
0: Oh, boy.
2: Well, I had used the same, I don't know if, should I say the name of my carrier?
1: That's up to you.
2: They don't buy ads on this radio station.
0: If you're going to dog them, go ahead. Because it's probably, I can guess who it is.
2: Well, it's AT&T.
0: Oh, well, I was going to say, if it's Verizon, I know it's bad.
2: No, it's AT&T, and I've had them since, early 2000,
0: Are you pleased?
2: I was, but I've cut my phone bill in half, honestly, per the ads on television. Yeah.
0: Yes, okay.
2: But,
0: And you said Consumer Cellular?
2: Yeah.
0: But they run ads on the network spots we run here. They got, I think it's...
2: But you know the best part?
0: Mike Rowe
2: is that I am talking to a real person.
0: That's what they say on their
2: ads.
0: And
2: it's true.
0: Yes.
2: It's absolutely true.
0: And that's the thing now. Could you understand what they were saying, though?
2: Absolutely.
0: Oh, that's even better.
2: Yeah, it's not like AT&T where it's from a foreign country and even you're talking to a real person, you can't understand what they're saying. Right.
1: This old jitterbug thing?
0: Dude, the jitterbug.
1: You remember the jitterbug thing you could do? They had it for the older people.
0: Yeah.
1: You don't remember that?
2: I wasn't old back then.
0: What? Is that your phone that's making the interference? Some phone's bleeding through now.
2: Maybe mine.
0: I hear it. Oh, it went away. That was it. All right. You ready? 4 of the 4th coming up in our independence. In 250 years as a great country, God bless the USA. Now, we should do this one a little bit different. We should go back and forth between.
1: Okay.
2: We're doing it today?
0: Yeah, because next week, I get a special.
2: Oh, that's right.
0: You can rerun this show. So when people hear it again next Friday.
2: Okay.
0: Maybe.
2: Well, the most, I've sung in a lot of different places, but the most nervous I have ever been of all the places I've sung, of all the songs I've sung, was at the Biscuits game on the field singing a cappella.
0: The national anthem. Did you get it done?
2: I got it done.
0: Did you almost get mistaken with the lyrics or anything like that? No.
2: No, I took my ukulele with me.
0: Oh.
2: I found the range key.
0: Yeah.
2: Blink, blink, blink. Because if you start on the wrong note,
0: you're singing
2: the national anthem, it's done.
0: Do you want to, after we sing this, do you want to do the anthem?
2: No. It's the hardest song ever written
0: to
2: sing. No.
0: Because if we do, we have to stand up if we sing it. Yeah, we could sing it together. We could all do it together if y'all wanted to.
1: No matter to me.
2: Depends on the key.
1: You can play the music.
0: Oh.
1: Put it on there, we'll go.
0: All right, let's do this one first, all right? You want to start it, Trey? You want to, and we'll just go.
1: Well, I'll try.
0: All right, let's do it like this. Let's first person sings a line, the next person sings a line, next person sings a line.
1: All right, who's going for first? You said
0: I'll actually start it off because I want to make sure we start on the right key.
1: Yeah, I pick up that key.
0: I'm not saying I can do it, but I don't know. I'll try.
2: Such a beautiful
0: song. This is kind of a tough song to sing, too, really. He did perform a concert in Tennessee one time. If tomorrow all the things were gone, I'd work for all my life. Go ahead, try.
1: And I had to start again with just my children and my wife.
0: Susan, your turn.
2: Thank my lucky stars to be living here today.
0: Everybody.
1: Because the

0: Michael.
1: I could do the Tallahassee version. You want me to?
2: Sure.
1: From the fields of Tuckapatchee to the hills of Gold Mine Road, across the plains of friendship to Cricket Hollow, from Gilmer down to Jordan and
0: Barnett down
1: Driver Range, and every Tallahassee heart. And it's time we stand and say, hey,
2: okay, everybody, join in.

0: And hey. Now, please stand for the national anthem.
1: Thank you, all the servicemen who actually did defend us.
2: Yeah.
1: Are we actually going to do
2: the national anthem? Are we?
0: I don't know. That's up to y'all.
2: Are we?
0: Yeah.
1: Maybe you could do it next week, next Thursday.
0: We won't be here. This is going to be the replay. That's why
2: we're going to do it. We need to let you do it with us now.
0: Yeah.
2: So I'm standing up now.
1: I was about to say, I got to stand up to see that.
2: We got to find it, don't we?
0: Yeah. Don't want to mess up the words.
2: Is there a karaoke version of it?
1: Sure,
0: there's got to be one for the national anthem, right?
1: I'm surprised at how many people don't know the national anthem.
2: Well, I've seen people stumble, but I think they were just nervous. The Star Spangled Banner. All right. Well, we got
1: it.
2: It's not karaoke. I mean, it's not a cappella, I don't think. I think this is going to have
0: some
2: music.
0: Some music,
2: which we probably need. All right. They're standing up behind me.
0: Let me get into my Star Spangled Banner voice, okay?
2: Yeah. You can barely see y'all back there. You're going to see only part of the.
0: I'm going to put my hand over my heart.
1: I'm going to step back.

0: think that was pretty good.
1: Hmm. Oh, that makes me.
0: We're going to play it back.
2: Trey was blaring, isn't that, when I just kind of stood back and let him have it.
1: That makes my heart.
2: Oh, sir.
0: I told you I was going to get it.
2: Hey, you did it. You did it. All right. Congratulations. Play ball. Thank you, Brian Kephart. Yes.
0: I love my country. And, you know, I get chills every time I hear this.
1: I
0: stuff.
1: Do, too.
0: I just love it that much. That's how much I love my country. God, country, or God, family, country. Is that which one do you do?
2: God, family, country?
0: Is it God, family, country?
2: I don't know. It depends on who you are, I guess.
0: Yeah, I reckon.
2: Ken Baker, good morning, sir.
0: And Tate.
2: And Tate from Orange Beach. Wow.
0: Just come from down there. I'm surprised I didn't see y'all down there.
2: Yeah. Christy, good morning to you. Ruth Ann, good morning to you. I know she's calling, but you got to call on the station line. You can't call on my cell phone. If you wanted to say something, I have to put you on the air.
1: That's your mother-in-law, right?
2: Yes.
1: Yeah. Hi, Ruth Ann.
2: Thank you to all the messages there. Ashley Merritt put the American flag. Thank you very much. After God bless the USA. We do have some messages from Joy. Oh, boy. Let's see. Number one, Trey, the king. The king of bad karaoke on the Burning Man.
1: Whoa.
0: I don't claim to be good now. You know, I'm talking about.
2: Number two, that was the Hall of Notes.
0: Yeah, that was terrible.
2: Susan saved the day.
1: Thank you.
2: What was that? Which one was that one? Oh, that was Blood, Sweat, and Tears. She did.
0: Yeah.
2: That's right.
0: Yeah.
2: On the Hall of Notes, Trey makes my nightmares come true. on the Glenn Medeiros, nothing's going to change my love for you. Nothing's going to change my hate for your singing.
0: That was you. I know it was bad.
2: I know. Number five was way too many, by the way. Susan should have gone solo. And finally, on the very last one, I'm actually surprised it wasn't bad. It wasn't good, but it wasn't bad. Ruth Ann says great. Thank you, Ruth Ann.
0: Thank you, Miss Ruth Ann. Oh, here we go.
2: Yeah. Hello.
3: Hi.
2: There you are.
3: This is Ruth Ann.
0: Hey, Miss Ruth Ann.
3: Y'all did great. Susan, you are a wonderful addition to karaoke.
1: Well, thank you. That's what I come all the way up here for.
3: I know. I sent Michael a text, but I'll just tell y'all. I taught fifth grade for years and years, and I had a cassette with God Bless the USA on it, Lee Greenwood. And I always played patriotic songs with my kids because I taught American history, and they would beg for me to play God Bless the USA. They would all sing, and I had a group usually in every room. They would get up and march around the room, and one of them would hold the American flag.
1: How about that? Ruth Ann, that's a wonderful memory. I bet they're still talking about it.
0: Oh, yeah. That's that look, and that look. That's where your patriotism comes. You get it from your teachers and stuff. Because I remember every morning getting up and saying the Pledge of Allegiance every day in school.
1: Right.
3: Yes.
1: Do they still do
0: it that? That was just a part of our routine.
3: I had one student one year, and he would sit under my desk in the big hole when we did that. What? He wasn't unpatriotic. He would just get so emotional. He sat under my desk when we did that.
2: Goodness.
1: Oh.
3: Isn't that odd?
1: Wow.
0: Wow.
3: Well, I loved it.
1: If we need to go to, like, brunch some Friday, Ruth Ann.
3: That would be fun. I know it. No, I had one student, Courtney Steele, and she lives in Mobile now. And Courtney could sing. She was everything. And she always held the flag when we'd march around the room. Mm. And I saw her at homecoming at their 20th reunion, and we talked about it. And she said, oh, my goodness.
0: Ma'am.
3: But we had talking about it.
0: That's the thing about it. They ought to put that back in. That, you know, you say, if you can't say the Pledge of Allegiance, then you shouldn't be in this country.
2: Well, Ruth Ann, thank you for the kind words.
3: Okay.
2: We appreciate it. You too. Thank you very much. I wanted to get this. We got one more caller. I cannot believe he's listening. No. But he did do a concert here on our 100th anniversary of the city. It was Lee Greenwood. Lee, good morning. And what did you think? Did you like it?
4: Thank you and all the folks at WTLS.
2: Thank you, Lee. We appreciate it. My gosh. Have a good day, Lee. Appreciate it. Lee Greenwood called in.
0: That was Lee Greenwood.
2: It was Lee Greenwood.
0: Yeah.
2: Yes.
1: Wow.
2: He liked the song. He thought we did a good job.
1: It has almost become more popular than the national anthem. It's almost the national anthem.
2: It is. It's crazy how big that song was.
1: Did he write it?
2: Yes. You know, but he has a lot of music outside of that song that's good. He had some hits. I mean, it wasn't like that's the only song. That's what he's known for. But, you know, we played a lot of his records here on WTLS, not just Bless the USA.
1: What I don't hear anymore, I haven't heard it for a long time, Tie a Yellow Ribbon.
2: Yeah, Tie a Yellow Ribbon.
1: That was a big song at the time. And it was very popular.
0: Yeah, and I remember that song. And I tell you what, we used to go out and had this pole at the elementary school, uh-huh. And we would weave it. And then the teacher would be playing that on a record player. Fun. Yeah. Tie your yellow ribbon round.
1: The teachers realize what an impact they have on the lives of their kids.
2: I hope they do. They should. Cynthia, good morning. And Tuskegee, thank you for the kind words. She said it was great. Thank you. We appreciate it. We did okay. I'll take it, though.
1: Well, it gave everyone a chance to join in.
0: Yeah. There you go.
2: Derek Angeli will join us here in just a little bit. We'll have him in to talk about the big youth camp he's got coming up this weekend. This is a regular annual event that comes up every summer, and he's got it going on Saturday, tomorrow.
1: Michael, I forgot to mention, I'm sorry to interrupt you, but if I don't say it, I'll forget to
2: say
1: it.
2: Okay, go ahead.
1: But WSFA had a contest in Montgomery, but you didn't have to be from Montgomery, on who could sing the national anthem best.
2: Oh.
0: Are you going to put us in?
1: Well, it's too late now.
0: Oh.
1: They've already chosen a winner. But the little girl, young woman who won did an incredible job.
2: Oh, yeah?
1: Yeah. And I'm sorry, I don't know her name. I can look her up.
2: I've got my thoughts on how you're supposed to do it. I don't want to overdo it. That's the thing.
1: That's
2: do you
1: it,
2: feel the same way?
1: It?
2: You've done
1: Absolutely.
2: It yourself, right?
1: Absolutely. And I've told you that story. When I sang it, that particular night at the Biscuits game, it was Military Appreciation Night.
2: Mm-hmm.
1: And I believe in singing it very straight, just straight, very respectfully.
2: You should.
1: It's not a blues tune.
2: No, you're not trying
1: it's
2: to overdo
1: not jazz.
2: It. Yeah. I mean, I understand you want to put your own touch on things, but this is the national anthem. Yeah.
0: Just sing the national anthem and get it done.
1: Well, I had a gentleman come up to me who was retired military and thanked me for singing it respectfully.
2: Exactly. Maybe. Well, you know, I think when people ask who did it the very best, and they always go to the Super Bowl, they think of Whitney Houston.
1: Absolutely.
2: And Whitney Houston had a great voice, and she could have overdone it, but she really didn't.
1: No.
2: I didn't think. So
1: right.
2: She pretty much just sang the song in her style and out over, you know, going crazy with it, and it was great. Sometimes I think people try to impress too much with that.
0: Chris Stapleton sang it about a year ago or two. And he knocked it out, too.
2: Well, let's just sing the song, yeah.
0: Yeah.
2: All right. Well, it is 6:58. Time for the local news.
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0: items. 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Motor vehicle accident with injuries. No injuries. It's Friendship Road. Harassment, again, Gilmer. And another motor vehicle accident with injuries this time on Gamble's Store Road. A busy page one, the day shift. Moving along, page two, the night shift. Motor vehicle accident, injuries. That's a carryover from page one at Gamble's Store. Then they had some traffic stops and extra patrol calls. Fire activity yesterday. The fire department, Tattlesee Fire, yesterday morning, a call at Central Boulevard. It was a medical call. Tattlesee and Friendship yesterday. Smoke odor investigation on Gilmer. And two more medical calls yesterday around lunchtime for the Tattlesee Fire Department. One to 229. The other was at the lower Tuskegee Road. And that's the news.
1: Sports.
2: Score!
3: Yes, a three. Yes.
2: Great run.
4: Touchdown.
5: He will hit it deep to right. That nice ball's got shot. A chance. That's gone. It is gone. Oh, the bases are loaded.
6: We region champs right here in 5A football.
7: You celebrate, Tigers. You celebrate, baby. Go do it right there on the field.
0: In sports, in the World Cup. No, I'm kidding. Should I be doing a World Cup? That's the biggest thing going on right now. The United States did lose to Turkey, but it's the way it's written, Turkey. Was it Turkey or was it Turkey? Did you watch, Trey? I know you've gotten into the World Cup, but you were driving.
8: No, I was driving back last night.
0: You couldn't do it.
8: From a fishing trip. That's my fish caught. You see it?
0: Oh, that's a good one. What is that?
8: That's a grouper.
0: Is it?
8: Yeah.
0: I can barely see it from here.
9: Oh, okay. It's huge. I got you. It's almost as big as Drake.
0: Almost as big as his gut.
9: Well, there's that.
8: I just got through eating. I don't think I had a gut.
0: I do. My daughter loves to get these shots of me, the most unflattering shots. When I'm sitting down, it's like, oh, my God, is it that big?
8: Oh, yeah.
0: It's like, yes, it is. I was like, gosh.
8: Look. My son sent
0: made me go on a diet yesterday.
8: We was down there fishing. My son sent one the other day and said, here's my dad, the guy that wears his shirts too tight.
0: Oh, yeah. Yeah, I know. I know the feeling.
8: Well, I said, if you still got it, you still got it.
0: Yes.
9: That's a big gift.
0: A couple of things. Well, here's one that's interesting. Serena Williams is going to play at Wimbledon. She got a wild card, and wow. She will play a 20-year-old in her first match.
9: Oh, my
0: Maya
9: God.
0: Joint of Australia.
9: How old is she?
0: She's 46 years old.
9: Oh.
0: You know, around the 4th of July is always, to me, when you think of sports in the 4th, I think of Wimbledon.
8: I do, too.
0: It's always playing on the 4th of July.
8: Sure.
0: We got our independence from the same country, right?
8: Right.
0: It's in England.
8: Go over and whip them up.
0: I would love to. You say bucket trips. I would love to go to Wimbledon.
8: I would love to go see
0: I think it'd be cool.
8: Championship match yeah. or something.
0: I just wish we had somebody that was the United States male that was competitive
8: yeah.
0: now.
8: Yeah, we ain't got
0: to see. When's the last good, solid, you know, I mean, was it Sampras?
8: Sampras was the last one.
0: I think it was the last real champion. I mean, dominant yeah. champion yeah. we've had. I know Agassi he was in there and had some success yeah. as well. He kind of had his run a little bit towards the back end of his career, which was interesting.
8: Connor,
0: I mean, he was
8: Connor
0: good.
8: Had,
0: but
8: Connor had a little run there, too.
0: Jimmy Connors?
8: Jimmy Connors.
0: Obviously, he was good, and he and John McEnroe was great. Yeah. I mean, they were winners.
8: I loved McEnroe. I
0: oh,
8: loved
0: yeah.
8: McEnroe.
0: How could you not? But, you know, on the female side, now you had Serena and Venus.
8: Oh, yeah.
0: But,
8: oh,
0: Sir,
8: yeah.
0: you know, Venus sure was supposed to be the great one. Serena became the great one. But and Serena, to me, is the GOAT of women's tennis.
8: Oh, shoot, yeah.
0: And now at 46, I just want to see if she can make a little bit of a run. It'd be fun. And I think about runs as an older player. I think of the U.S. Open and Jimmy Connors and that crowd up there when he won up there, yeah. beat Aaron Krikstein when he was a teenager and Connors was on the back end of his career, really shouldn't have been there, and he made a run.
8: Yeah.
0: And he's playing the crowd. I mean, it was wonderful.
8: Yeah.
0: But, yeah, I don't know if you yeah. got a real hope if you're a United States fan with the independence of our country coming up and expecting an American to win either side. But it is cool to see Serena in this field coming Man. Back, trying to make a comeback.
8: What if she wins it, dude?
0: It'd be crazy.
8: That would be absolute asinine, just crazy.
0: Yeah.

0: We'll see. Other sports news. Here's one. Auburn. This has just caught my attention. Their basketball team. This I don't even know how he says his name. Narcisse Nigoy, a 57th pick of the draft, second rounder, went to the Clippers. Says he's going to play at Auburn next year. And you say, wait a minute.
1: He
0: got drafted and he's going to play at Auburn? But he can. There is a thing where, and they basically knew what they were getting when they drafted him because they'll have the rights to him next year after the season. The Clippers say, that's fine. We expect he'll play at Auburn, just kind of develop more. We got him now. I've not seen things like that. It is allowed. He's going to turn 22. And here's what it says. This is through ESPN. It says he's automatically eligible at 22 for the draft. That allowed him to do it, not be an early pick. So he can, as they call it, be a draft and stash. Well, you get drafted and we kind of stash you away. And it said after his rights are done at Auburn, he will become a player with the Clippers program, their franchise. Interesting. And that certainly helps Auburn's roster. And Auburn's apparently doing pretty well in the offseason with their basketball roster.
1: What is he at? Where's he
0: 22
1: from?
0: 22 years old.
1: Where's he from?
0: Golly, you asked after I'd closed it
1: well,
0: out.
1: Well,
0: I really don't know. He's not from here. I can tell you that. Not with a name.
1: Not on a name like that.
0: Yeah. The SEC wins the Learfield Cup with Texas. The Learfield Cup is what they measure all athletics through the sports year. Just wrapped up with baseball. And Texas is your champion nationally, of course, from the SEC. It's called the Director's Cup from Learfield. They were in first place, but across all sports. I don't know how, again, we talked about how do you measure this thing, football, basketball, baseball, soccer, tiddlywinks. Everything you got on the campus gets counted. Florida was the second highest rated SEC team. They came in at 6th, Georgia 7th, Texas A&M 12th, Alabama was 13th. They had a great year, but it's only good enough to be 13th. Again, it's across every single sport. Some of them you don't even play, like water polo and things like that. Alabama, 13th. Arkansas, 14th. Tennessee, 15th. Oklahoma, 16th. They still, the best SEC is still the best conference in all sports, based on these numbers. Just about every team in the top 25. LSU, 18th. Auburn, 26th. Then you get past them, you get to Kentucky, which is 27th. Ole Miss is 34th. Vandy, South Carolina, Mississippi State, and Missouri. So we, how many? 1, 2, 3, 4, 5, 6, 7, 8, 9 in the top 25.
1: Is that where you get the Learfield Sports from?
0: Yeah, Learfield is the same. Yeah, they have their name on it.
1: Okay.
0: Yes.
1: I just knew that.
0: Yeah, Crimson Tide Sports Network from Learfield.
1: This is Learfield Sports.
0: Yeah, that's right.
1: Okay. I knew.
0: And they do so many college broadcasts that it was a natural that they kind of, you know, use that to tie their sport together with. Well, they're broadcast. So many college sports are done by Learfield.
1: Yeah. They have okay. I just knew I heard that. I was like, okay, that sounds for me.
0: Yeah.
1: Now I know because I listen to the radio all the time.
0: Thank you very much.
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0: 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Toughest places to play in college football. What's the toughest place to play? Yeah, without seeing the list, if you just basing this on... Yeah, this is a hard part because is it based on the fact that your team is good? I would think that has a lot to being a tough place to play because you got to have a good product on the field to be good, to win. Well, but wait, as far as the environment and atmosphere being the key, which one is it?
2: LSU.
0: LSU says Susan. What do you say,
1: Trey? I'm going to say now. I think it used to be LSU, but I'm going to say Alabama now. With their records.
2: Be careful.
1: At home.
0: Well, the number one answer on this, which is put out by Next Round through EA Sports, they do this because their game is based on this. There's a home field factor. LSU's Tiger Stadium.
1: I don't see it.
0: You know, Alabama will tell you it's not that tough because Alabama's
1: dominated
0: extremely well at LSU over the years. Now, they've had tough games, but they have won plenty more than they've lost.
2: Right. I'm thinking we're talking more about the behavior of the fans. Perhaps.
0: Yeah. Well, let me add, Derek, come on in here now. I'll ask a guy who has played at Tiger Stadium. There's no reason not to ask a guy who actually has been there. And I think he actually had an interception in a game that was won by Troy. Is that correct? Is my memory fuzzy or is that right?
3: We came up short 4 points.
0: Oh, well, they came back one, didn't they? Come on up to the microphone so we can see you and hear you, too. All right, so you played there at Tiger Stadium. You made a pick in the game, didn't you?
1: I did.
0: Yes, so yeah. Talk about the – what is it the toughest place you played?
1: I guess me being playing at Troy, yeah, it probably was the toughest place. But coaching in the SEC all those years is probably the toughest place.
0: Yeah, and you've coached in different, multiple places, certainly, yeah. So,
1: I will say this, South Carolina is the loudest, though.
0: Really?
1: Gamecock Stadium.
0: Now, what year was that? Was that the 2010, the year that they beat Alabama?
1: Yeah, that year. It was loud that time. But being at Kentucky, played over there a lot of times. So it was loud. Every time.
0: That's right. You were a coach at Kentucky, too. So, yeah. LSU. I have actually been to LSU. And I don't know if you – when were you at Alabama? When was your last year there when you
1: – 17.
0: 17. So, was it the Reuben Foster year?
1: Or
0: was that?
1: Oh, yeah.
0: Okay, that's the one. That's the game I was at. I've only been one time, and I got to, you're in the box, right? I assume you're up in the press box.
1: Yes, sir.
0: And I was in the press box, but I got to go down on the sideline at the end of the game, and I got to see that hit I was about 50 feet from that hit. That's the hardest hit I've ever seen, and of course, to see it in person.
1: We're talking about
0: on Fournette.
1: When he hit Fournette.
0: Yes, on the kickoff return.
1: Oh, yeah. That was a real hit.
0: Unbelievable.
1: Two big-time guys collide. Full speed.
0: Yeah. One was full speed. The other was trying to get going, and he laid him out. I mean, that was – I think that was almost – a turning point, but okay. Well, so you said South Carolina's the loudest place,
1: in my opinion.
0: Okay.
1: Once that game clock starts cocking, it's pretty loud.
0: All right. Well, Derek Ansley is here. We're going to take a quick break, and we'll talk with him more about his big camp coming up this weekend as we return on this Friday morning wake-up call. WTLS Score 94 Fun 101. Here's your weather for the weekend as we get ready for the camp here in Tallahassee. Saturday morning is when it starts over at J. Hildebrand Stadium. It'll just be hot, but they'll hydrate them. It'll be good. 20% chance of showers today. High 91, low tonight of 74. Tomorrow's high 92 with some sunshine, and then 74 tomorrow night. Weekend wraps on Sunday with a high of 93 and 75 for the low. Next week, mid to upper 90s. Yes, 95 on Monday. Right now, 68 degrees. More coming your way on WTLS. 494 Fun 101. 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
1: This is Clint from First Methodist of Tallahassee. Jesus tells a story about 10 bridesmaids waiting for the bridegroom, and all 10 looked the same. They all had a place at the feast. They all had lamps that were lit. The only difference was that 5 of them brought extra oil and 5 did not. And when the bridegroom came at midnight, the 5 without oil rushed off to buy more and they missed his arrival. The door was shut and he said to them, "I don't know you." They had done nothing evil. They simply were not truly ready. The difference was the heart. 5 treated the wedding as one event among many. 5 cared about nothing except being there for the bridegroom. And Jesus says that that is how we should be toward him. Let's pray. Lord, let me be like the wise bridesmaids, ready and longing for you above all. Keep my heart fixed on you alone. Amen.
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10: Call WTLS, Score 94, Fun 101. Coach Derek Ansley in the studio getting ready for the youth camp this weekend. Coach, good to see you. Appreciate you coming down today.
11: Oh, man, glad to be here, man. Thanks for having me.
10: Coach Jones says hello. He's watching on Facebook, Jared Jones.
11: Coach Jones, yes. That's my guy.
10: Yes,
11: that's
10: indeed. I love the colors. It's good to see you in Dallas Cowboys in the star.
11: Oh, somebody said blue's my color. So
10: yeah. Yeah. How's it been so far down there? I got to get an update. I know you were in Green Bay last year. You moved down to Dallas. So how's it looking in Texas?
11: Well, it's been good. For one, it's hot. So definitely not in Green Bay no more. So been getting adjusted to the weather. But football's been going well. We had a really good spring. The main thing is we came out healthy. So going into training camp, we look forward to those guys running around and getting better.
10: It's, you know, I feel like there are two franchises in the NFL that may be above everybody else. And I do believe it's Dallas and Green Bay. As far as the fan support, of course, we talked about this with Green Bay. The town owns the team there. Dallas is what many people still say is America's team. But what do you find a lot of parallels between the two?
11: Yeah, I mean, both of those two teams, organizations are blue bloods. And when you come talk about the NFL, you talk about championships. Green Bay's got a bunch. Dallas has got a bunch. So very similar. Very similar to Alabama. A lot of passion, a lot of pageantry, a lot of support. So both of those teams are, you know, well entrenched in the NFL legacy.
10: Have you been able to meet Jerry Jones? I'm sure you've been around him. I think Brad Davis brought this up to me, just walked in. He said when y'all were doing the draft and you walked in a room, he says, look at how the room changed when Derek walked in. I was like, yeah, you know, I kind of like, I think they respect what you do. And I'm curious to know what you've been able to be around Jerry a little bit, I assume. So what's it like?
11: Yeah, Mr. Jones has been great. You know, he was very much ingrained in the interview process when I interviewed there. The draft process was very thorough. He's very much involved in it, and he's got a really good eye for talent. So look forward to working with him moving forward.
10: You're in the off season, but it's not far off. How much time is committed to that during these weeks leading up to the season?
11: Well, this is your time now. This is the family time. You know, everybody's kind of going their separate ways. You get 4 or 5 weeks off where you can kind of catch your breath and then deload and get ready for training camp. So this is the coaches and players' time to kind of get away, reset for the grind to win a Super Bowl.
10: And when it starts, I'm sure you're all in, aren't you?
11: Oh, yeah, all in. Yeah. 7 days a week, 24 hours a day. There's always something you can get better at.
10: There's nothing like the NFL. And you've coached in college and now the NFL. But I bring this up all the time. We always look at the weekly numbers, the ratings on TV and things. And I just brought up something the other day and said, you know, the Super Bowl is king. We know that. But it was, you know, over 100 million people watch the Super Bowl. And the next closest thing is Major League Baseball or in the NBA or even college football. And it's like a quarter of the audience. It's just, it is so big across the country, isn't it?
11: Yeah. I mean, when you talk about the Shield and what that means and how the NFL does a really good job of marketing our game, nothing can compare to that. I mean, you talk about the on-the-field experience, the support outside of your facility, the media coverage. I mean, it's all top-notch. You can't get anything better than that.
10: How's the family settling into Dallas? Do you like it there so far? I mean, have you gotten your place, you state, do you buy a home, or do you go and say, well, I don't know, because this is a league where you can move around a lot, and you've seen that.
11: Yeah, I mean, it just depends on what the market is. But, yeah, we're just trying to get settled in to the Frisco area, which is about 30 minutes outside of Dallas. The stadium is in Arlington where you have to drive into, similar to when I was at the Chargers, you practice at a particular place and then you drive into the stadium. So we're just trying to get settled and unbox everything.
10: Yeah. Well, glad you're back here. You continue to do this camp year after year. What year are we into now?
11: Year four.
10: This is the fourth one coming up and it'll be this weekend. So you bring in so many people. It's not just for the fact that you got these youth that get to participate in this, but it's the type of leadership that they get to see from some big time guys, and you are able to keep those folks coming in. So what do you have in store for this year?
11: Yeah, you know, for one, you know, the campus for the whole, you know, River region. I mean, you have kids from obviously Taliesin, Real Town, Stanhope, Elmore, Prattville, Montgomery area, all the way up to Auburn. And then a lot of my teammates that I played with are former guys I've coached. They bring their kids as well. So it's more of a family environment. We try to have some NFL guys around. We have some NFL coaches here tomorrow to coach as well. So it's really good for those kids to actually see that, hey, you may not be an NFL player, but maybe you can be an NFL coach one day. You know, so just giving them a different perspective of, you know, there's more than one way to make it.
10: You did just that. Your opportunity came in college and the NFL as a coach, as a former college player as well. So what about the idea that you had? You told me this week you wanted to try to get all these college, these high school coaches from Taliesin to get to come back, and you wanted a picture. And I said, well, I think we can get in touch with most of them. And I think you averaged out to every coach for the past 50 years. How's that going?
11: I mean, yeah, it went well. It was actually an idea that Myron had a couple years ago about just bridging the gap and bringing all that legacy into one place. And I just know how important a coach was to me, you know, coming up through high school, playing for Coach Weaver. Then Coach Rose came here, Coach Stewart, and Coach Dean in basketball. I just can remember the impact that those guys had on me. And just to get all those guys back in one location would have been really cool. Now, we didn't bat 1,000% this time, but we're going to work on it for the future. We do have a couple guys that are going to come. And some coaches are, you know, have some health issues and things like that, but they're all in good spirit. They're all wishing us well.
10: How was it to connect with those guys? I just getting a chance to talk to them this past week.
11: Well, for one, it's a respect thing. You know, obviously we're peers now. So I have a lot of respect for what they've did, what they're continuing to doing, and how they impact the guys like me and then the guys that obviously play for them. There's a lot of respect for Coach McCord, Coach Weaver, Coach Baines. I didn't realize Coach Baines was a football coach until
10: 1970s, yeah.
11: I think you told me. And just the impact that those guys had in our community, man, I knew I wouldn't be sitting here if it wasn't for really good high school coaches.
10: When you talked to Coach McCord, I know you played for Coach Rose, but did you get a chance to talk about the 99 playoff game with him?
11: I didn't. We haven't broached that subject yet. That's kind of a sore subject.
10: I know. That was the end of your high school career there, yeah, in the semifinals.
11: Yeah, and Mike, I've had a lot of ups and downs in coaching, a lot of highs and lows, and one of my biggest things I haven't gotten over is us not finishing that job in 99. And you talk about I've won a national championship at Bama on the last play. I've lost one on the last play against Clemson. So just yep. The emotions of all those things, playing the Bears last year in the playoffs, and kind of how those guys kind of came back on us. So I've seen every spectrum of the emotion of football in coaching. But that 99 team, you know, we did some special things, but I just still feel like we could have finished the job.
10: So you'll have a lot of kids coming in. What are the numbers expected to be? I know they've been pretty big over the last 3 years already.
11: Yeah, there'll be 200-plus, I would imagine. It's been a healthy number of guys that have signed up. Parents have signed their kids up pre-registration, and there'll be a bunch that's going to walk up, which is great. So anytime you can keep it, you know, 200 kids, you can manage that in a 3-4-hour block. So we're looking forward to it, man. It's going to be a special day. Hopefully the rain stays off of us and get some overcast so the kids can have a good time.
10: What is the age groups for anybody that wants to participate?
11: Yeah, ages 5 through 14, boys and girls. It's non-contact. No equipment is needed. Just bring your sneakers, T-shirts, and lunch will be provided for them. We have a bunch of competitions so guys can compete. And really the biggest thing is, you know, I know when I was coming up at that age group, I didn't really know who was the best guy in our region because we never had camps like that. I think my first camp I did was maybe a basketball camp at Auburn, like in the 10th grade. So you get to see who's the best guy in Millbrook, who's the best guy in Taos, who's the best guy in Montgomery at those age groups. So kids can know, hey, we got to compete to get better and continue to stay sharper in our game.
10: This is a great thing that you have done again for, this will be the fourth year. Never costed any kid a penny. It's all completely taken care of. I know that takes a lot of work to pull off with that many kids and that many coaches and so many people involved.
11: Yeah, I mean, it's a credit to, you know, the city of Taliesin for letting us, you know, use their facilities. Special shout out to all the volunteers and coaches that spend their money to come here and they don't get paid. It's all relationships. And a lot of guys from the community, Superfoods and David Lawrence has done a really good job supporting us throughout the years. I think they're providing 20 cases of water, which is huge.
10: Yes.
11: For the hydration. Russell DeWitt Center. They're also providing water. The TPD, Officer Clayton has done a really good job. Chief Buse, they're going to be there providing security and presence. So you can never, you know, thank those people enough. You know, Towson Fire Department with Eric Jones, he's been a big supporter. So everybody's done a really good job pitching in.
10: Appreciate you doing this. I know you don't get much off time, but this is something you make a point to be here every year and what you do to put it together. And not just this, but what you do during the holidays every year. Appreciate you coming back, and it's always good to see you.
11: Thank you for all you do for the community, Mike. Big, big fan.
10: Thank you very much, Coach. Appreciate you. Derek Ansley with us. The camp tomorrow, Saturday, at J.E. Hot O'Brien Stadium.
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0: Wake Up Call continuing on Friday as Prince plays in the background. Yes, Susan Woody here. Brad Davis is now in the studio. Again, thank you to Coach Derek Ansley joining us, getting ready for the youth camp. And it's coming up here at J. Hanebron Stadium tomorrow. A couple of hundred kids.
1: Yeah.
0: A lot of them.
1: Pretty phenomenal camp he does every year.
0: Yes, no doubt.
2: What are they going to do?
1: It's a football camp for the youth.
2: So they learn to play football?
0: Yeah, it's skills camp. Yeah. Skills camp.
1: And there'll be a number of guys that are associated with, I think there's some high school, but a lot of college and a lot of former teammates of his, they come back.
2: Well, the fact that you have a National Football League coach.
1: Yep.
0: Yes.
2: And former player. That's pretty special.
1: Yep. Yep. He does a lot of good.
2: Nice man. I'm glad to meet him.
0: Every time I hear this song, I think about Pretty Woman. You know, she's got the headphones on and singing the song.
1: You know, I am a movie
0: fan. Yeah. All right. We're getting ready for the Friday Fun Day game. Appreciate the messages today. Ben, good morning. Smash, he said on the Ansley interview. Thank you, sir. And I'm sure he'd smash this, too. The great Prince. Doug, morning to you, too. Hope you all have a great weekend. Thank you for checking in on Facebook. All right. We get ready for the game coming up. Here's one for you. It'll be fun. Just saw this. My sister sent this one to me. And I got a joke yesterday from Craig, too. I told Craig, you know, Craig Ball, I said, you need to start sending these in again. You know, these old funny jokes, you know, dad jokes. Mm-hmm. This is kind of like a dad joke. This is sent to me by my sister, Beth. So let's listen to this. This is a guy on a job interview. Ready? Here we go.
3: How do you explain this 4-year gap in your resume?
4: That was when I went to Yale.
3: Impressive. Well, I think you're hired.
4: Thank you. I really need the job.
2: Oh, it took me a minute to figure that one out. So you have another sister besides
0: Cammie? I've got two sisters, Cammie? Yes. Yes, Cammie and Beth.
2: Do they have red hair too?
0: Is having a birthday this next week, yeah.
2: Are they redheads?
0: Not red, neither one of them. One's blonde, one's brown.
2: I thought Cammie had kind of red.
0: And Cammie's is kind of, I guess, would you say light brown, I guess.
2: Yeah.
0: Kind of like my color.
2: Yeah.
0: Jill, morning to you. Thank you very much. She loves Prince, of course, the great Prince. Thank you. I needed the yob. Did everybody pick that one up?
1: That was good.
0: All right. Well, let's take a break, and when we come back, we'll do the Friday Fun Day game. The one and only BLT will join us. Now, Brian, I'm sorry I did hang up on him when he called last time. But.
2: Accidentally.
0: I asked him. No, it was intentional. I asked him two questions.
2: Oh.
0: Twice. Same question two times. Hmm. And he wouldn't answer the question. I was like, he's going to play around, you know, and Miles said he's a heck of a politician. Now, do you take issue with that?
1: Brian?
0: Yeah, that he is dodging questions. I asked him, and I'll ask you this question, I'll do your answer, and you are a politician, you're going to break the stereotype.
1: Because
0: you're a service person. You're serving. If you're using an electric reel, are you fishing?
1: Sure.
0: You are?
1: Yeah.
0: But you're not touching the reel, it's doing all the work for you.
1: It makes it a whole lot easier. It sure does.
0: At least he answered it, right?
1: So
0: he didn't give us the right answer, but he answered it.
1: So what were you guys doing?
0: I was talking about trade fishing. You know, he says, dude, we're fishing, and the guys are sitting around watching a reel. I was like, come on, I thought we were fishing.
1: Yeah, it's pretty phenomenal how those things work.
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0: Ascent Pyramid, as we call it. Brad Davis, Susan Woody in the studio. One and only BLT on the line. Good morning, Brian, again.
1: Hey, Brian.
2: Hey, Susan. Brad is Michael Butler.
0: Good morning, sir. Are you all right today, Brian?
2: Yeah, y'all did a good job singing God Bless America. Good job.
1: Thank you,
0: sir.
1: You sound
0: God bless
1: today.
0: USA. God bless the USA.
1: BLT, you sound good. You feel good?
2: Yep. Last night, vacation box good tonight.
0: All right. Last night of your VBS.
2: We had 4-4 last night. The night before, we had 8-1.
1: Whoa, that's a lot of work. Good for you for donating your time and your energy. Vacation Bible schools work for the adults.
0: Oh, yeah, for sure.
2: The theme this year is Ireland.
0: Ireland.
1: Okay. Do you have to wear a kilt?
2: Had homemade pizza. Last night, we had chips. The night before, we had tacos.
0: Do you wear a kilt, she asked?
2: No. Tonight, we're having meatballs. Grape jelly, chili sauce, and mac and cheese.
0: Grape jelly and meatballs.
1: Wow.
0: All right.
1: Mac and cheese.
0: Sounds like that concoction. It's not necessarily grape jelly. It's that, you know, that thing with the cream cheese in it. You know what I'm talking about?
3: Yeah. So, but when did you realize that they put grape jelly in the crock pot when they put meatballs in there?
0: I did not. It is jelly, isn't it?
3: It is.
0: Yeah, right. When did I know? I don't know when.
3: I remember thinking.
0: Who came up with that idea?
3: I was like, y'all putting.
0: Yeah.
3: And I was, it works.
0: Yes,
3: did you know that?
1: I don't cook.
3: Okay.
0: Somebody's cook. In there working in the kitchen, and, you know, it was one of those accidental things. Oh, my gosh, you dropped jelly in there. Oh, Your peanut butter's in my chocolate. Well, your chocolate's in my peanut butter. You remember that one, right? Commercial?
3: Remember? I do remember that one.
0: Reese's. All right, BLT, you hear who's here? Pick a partner, sir. We're playing the pyramid today.
2: Susan.
1: Yay,
0: and Brian.
1: Thank you.
0: Do you want to go first or second, BLT?
2: First.
0: He wants to start.
1: Oh, you pick a name. What's her name?
0: No, you don't need to on this.
1: Oh.
0: There'll be no buzzing in.
1: Okay.
0: We just take turns. Cubit, Mystery 7, How Dry Am I? At Your Service, After the Deep, or the Squishy Type. BLT, pick a category there.
2: Beat.
0: You say what?
2: The beach.
0: I didn't see the beach. You mean after the beep?
3: Yep.
0: After the beep. These are things that have a message. Bottom center. 30 seconds.
1: Wait. I thought we had to answer a question first.
0: Now, that's the feud. This is the pyramid. Feud, you just give clues and he tries
3: to. So, look, this.
0: She's not too excited about it.
3: Oh, this here?
1: Yeah,
0: he turned it over 30 seconds.
3: Don't feel intimidated by this when I see it right in front of you.
0: Are you ready?
1: Mm-hmm.
0: And go.
1: All right. On February the 14th, you probably have...
2: Valentine's Day.
1: Well, Valentine.
0: Okay,
1: right?
0: Go ahead. Okay. Good enough. Keep going.
1: Okay. Sometimes when you're watching your favorite show and you're interrupted by a this, you get really upset.
2: Irritated.
1: No, it's a little break in the show. To sell you something.
2: Commercial.
1: All right. So back in the day, if you needed to have a big... Okay, let's skip over that one. If you're going to say something yes to somebody, but you're not going to say anything, how do you tell them you agree?
3: Time.
0: Two.
1: Yeah.
0: You want to give or receive?
3: Let me give.
0: All right, you give.
3: You don't get to do that.
0: He's going to give. Brian, y'all got 2 out of 7, but you're on the board, right?
3: All right. Cubit, Mystery 7.
0: Listen what the Mystery 7 is.
3: All right. Mystery 7, things that are made out of paper.
0: Now, if we get this right, all 7, we get to go all expenses paid trip for the fireworks at Lake Martin. Wait a minute, I'm being told we don't have any place at Lake Martin to stay? We get to go to Eclectic and see their afternoon show. Oh, okay. All right.
3: And we got one in Kent as well.
0: The Eclectic ones are like at 4:30 in the afternoon. Is it going to work?
3: Well, they're going to. There's a lot going on, so the fireworks aren't going to actually go off until later.
1: Right, Mr. Blunt used to have a fireworks show at Lake Martin.
0: Yeah, they still do it.
1: Do they?
0: Yeah, they still have it. Yeah, it's now Russell, right?
3: It is.
0: Yeah. Oh, yes, that thing's been going. How many years? Since I was a
3: kid. My entire life.
0: Yeah. All right, it's a great thing. Big deal.
3: All right,
0: a lot of weekend happenings on the 4th.
3: All right,
0: we're ready.
3: Miss Susan, you've got to take things that are made out of paper. Ready, go.
0: Yeah.
3: You use this to clean your mouth when you're eating?
0: Kleenex, tissue, paper towel, napkin.
3: Yes. This is when you go to the restaurant, you read off of the...
0: A menu?
3: Yep. And then you sit down and you look at Sports Illustrated...
0: Magazine.
3: Yep. This is what you cut out of the newspaper to save money?
0: Coupon.
3: Yep. This is what you go to the library to read a
0: book.
3: Yep. This is what you get when you graduate. Put on the
0: diploma.
3: Wall, and this degree. Is what you do when you apply for a job.
0: Put an application, resume.
3: That's it.
0: Ah!
1: Holy mackerel.
0: We're going to Eclectic.
1: BLT, I'm sorry. I'm not a good.
0: Good clues. I couldn't come up with a napkin. I don't know why I couldn't, but we got it.
1: Excellent clues.
3: That was just a real easy one there. You guys got a tough one.
0: No, you gave good clues.
1: Telegram. What would you have given for telegram?
0: Oh, boy. I'd have to just do what you did, pass. Mm. Yeah, you got to pass on those and just move on and try to get all you can.
1: Memo, seance.
0: You had tough.
1: Fable.
0: Tough category. Seance, no chance you're getting seance.
1: Fable.
0: Oh, yeah. Aesop. Yeah, whatever pronounced. I don't know. That'd be real hard. Tough. Yeah.
1: Okay.
0: All right. Pick the other category. Tell him what else he's got to choose from there. You have to turn it around. You can look on the back. It doesn't matter.
1: Oh.
0: Now, we just did the Mystery 7, so, and you have knocked out the beep.
1: After the beep. After the beep. So what's left is Cubit at your service, the squishy type, how dry I am. So 1, 2, 3, 4. Those are the four options you have. Cubit, how dry I am, the squishy type. I don't know. And then at your service.
0: All right, BLT, pick one.
2: At the service.
0: At your service. What does it say at the bottom of the at your service? You flip around again.
1: Oh, at your service, it says the things. Oh, dear. The things associated with the word gas.
0: All right, Brian, you got that?
2: Yeah.
0: Things associated with the word gas. 30 seconds and go.
1: Okay, if it's not electric, it's gas. But you cook on it.
2: Stove.
1: All right, you wear this at Halloween so people won't see your face.
2: Mask.
1: Okay, if you, let's see, go to get gas you need for your car, you go to a?
2: Gas station.
1: Okay, and you might not want a whole bunch of these, but you certainly put one or two in your car with a hose.
2: Gas.
1: Well, how much?
2: 40 bucks.
1: No, in terms of.
0: How much does it cost to fill up a tank right now, Brian? What would you say?
1: Ooh.
2: Don't know.
1: Yeah, it was a gallon.
0: He doesn't
1: gallon.
0: Have to do
1: I'm
0: it.
1: Sorry. I should have given you a better clue.
0: How many did you get?
1: Four.
0: Did you get four? Not bad. 7 to 6.
1: See, 1, 2, 3. Maybe just 3. We right, I skipped over a bubble.
0: BLT, what do you need to do right now?
1: Sorry, BLT.
0: Be able
2: to, a little better.
0: No, not that. what do you need to do right now? I don't need to tell you. What is it?
2: Turn the radio down.
0: Yes, sir. Thank you very much. I'm getting that echo effect. He knows this. He just, there's no reason for me to even tell him. He knows it. I'll let him do that while we do the next category. All right, let's go with the one at the top,
1: so
0: Cubit.
1: That's 5 now. 5 to 7.
0: Yeah.
1: Right?
0: Yes.
3: All right.
0: Cubit.
3: Cubit. Things associated with ice.
0: All right. Ready.
1: All right.
3: All right, you got the thing in your kitchen.
0: Tray?
3: Yeah, the thing in your kitchen.
0: The ice maker.
3: Up top.
0: The refrigerator freezer.
1: Wait,
3: yep.
1: You can't make signs.
3: Oh, you can't make signs.
1: No.
3: All right, this is where an Eskimo lives.
0: Yeah, an igloo.
3: Yep. You go sit down for supper. You order a mixed drink. It's often called a...
0: cocktail?
3: Yep. This is an ice...
0: You go, drink?
3: You go skating on
0: a rink. Rink.
3: Yep. And what do they play on that?
0: Hockey.
3: Yep, this is an ice blank. You go in a restaurant or in the hotel. You go down to the machine. You put it in the ice.
0: Machine.
3: Yeah, but it comes out and you put it into the ice. All right, this is the hat that Trey wears. It's called the big
0: sombrero.
3: No, man, bleh.
0: Are we out of time?
3: We are. Bucket.
1: Oh,
0: ice bucket.
3: I'm sorry.
1: Bucket.
0: Oh, you should have done the ice bucket challenge or something. I had a tough time. I'm having a tough time. I'm looking at you like one side of your head is blocked by this. That's my excuse. I'm looking at him, but
3: I got stuck
1: but
3: on.
1: You can't do.
0: Well, you can, but it's just an advantage that the person here in the studio gets that you don't get with Brian because you can't use hand signals.
3: It's unfortunate.
0: Yeah. How many did we get? Five.
1: You got five.
0: So it's 12.
3: I got stuck on ice bucket. I wasn't moving off that one. I should have moved.
0: Yeah, should have said 5 gallon bucket.
1: So it's five. For,
0: I don't know. I was trying
1: five
0: to
1: five for us, Brian. Sorry, I'm not better.
0: I should have just said pass. 12 to 5 means it's 7 to tie. and we'd have to get one to win. You got to get all of these, O'Brien. What category do you want? You got...
1: O'Brien, I wish you were giving the...
0: How dry I am, and what was the other one down at the bottom?
1: All right, you got... Let's see. Keep it how dry I am. The squishy type.
0: Or how dry I am. Brian?
2: Squishy type.
0: Squishy type. What does it say at the bottom?
1: Things that are soft.
0: Things that are soft, Brian. You ready? Got to get all ready. Seven. 30 seconds and go.
1: Okay, you put your head on a... When you go to bed?
2: Pillow.
1: Okay, and if you're going to have a s'more, you have graham cracker, but then you also need this.
2: Chocolate.
1: No, white squishy.
2: Marshmallow.
1: Okay, and if you're, if you're going to pet, if you could put on rouge, if a lady puts on rouge, she puts it on her?
2: Feet.
1: What? Put it on her where?
2: Feet.
1: Rouge. Like on her face. What part of her face?
2: Cheek.
0: Yep, there it is.
1: Okay. And if a mama dog has babies, they're called?
2: Puppies.
1: And then if you're a little bit hot, you really want a very cool...
2: Massage?
1: No, something to cool you off.
2: Swimming pool?
1: Kind of a wind.
3: Time.
2: Rain.
1: How does breeze get to be a squishy thing?
0: I don't know. Soft breeze. Maybe that's the reason.
3: There you go, soft.
1: I'm sorry.
0: You're right. It doesn't sound squishy.
1: No. Mm-mm. I couldn't. What kind of joke hint would you have given to for caress?
0: Oh, gosh. Touch, that's rub. Tough. I don't know. Soft really rubbing, massage. That's a toughie.
1: Caress.
0: Remember, there was a soap called Caress, wasn't it?
1: Caress. Oh, no. Well, nobody uses that word anymore.
0: Not really.
1: Caress. No.
0: That's just it. There's a lot of the English language that's kind of gotten lost.
1: Really? And then suede. Sorry, BLD. I couldn't do those.
0: Let's listen to this from last week. This is BLT talking about his trip to Six Flags.
4: Yes, this is Jack Thompson. I'm the manager over at Six Flags. The other day, there was an incident over there when somebody riding the logs. The splash over there, and they got a picture of a young person who was either lost her top or was standing there, and it was on the video screen up there, and you stood there for 25 minutes, and some lady tripped over your foot. She wanted to see if you could give her money back for her ticket because she couldn't go on going through the amusement park because she tripped over your foot because you were standing in front of it. Video screen.
0: BLT, you have any response to that?
2: I don't know what that was.
0: The word that I'm getting, BLT, is that there was a ride with you and Kyle on the logs that the water pushed up this woman's shirt and that you were mesmerized. You were staring.
2: That was a long time ago.
0: But it did happen.
4: Did anybody trip over you while you're standing there looking?
2: Oh, no.
4: Hello?
0: No comment still, BLT?
2: No.
0: You said it's been a long time ago. When did that happen? How many years back?
2: Oh, no.
0: Okay. He's put out by it. I understand. I'll move on. All right.
1: Congratulations. Y'all won, right?
0: We got to play for the fast money or whatever we call it. What do we call it? They try to get to the top of the pyramid. 25 cents.
1: Okay. Right. Now turn this over twice.
0: Yes.
1: Right?
0: Once it ends, flip it again.
1: Okay. But Brian, thank you for choosing me. I'm sorry I didn't do better.
0: Oh, it's all right. Y'all got better at the end, so you should pick you again. But anyway, let's go ahead and do that. As it got going, they got more of a chemistry going.
1: All right. You ready?
0: Yes.
1: Ready? All right. Are you ready?
3: Yep.
1: All right, go.
3: You go to Africa, you're on a trip, you look at animals.
0: You're on a safari.
3: Yep. This is car, apartment, mortgage,
0: utility, water. Things you have to pay, monthly bills.
3: Yes. Sand, umbrellas,
0: things at
3: chair.
0: The beach.
3: Yep. Shaving cream, the new hand soaps.
0: Toiletries, things at the...
3: Well, what do they do?
0: Clean, things that clean.
3: No, but they make like... when you
0: things that spray.
3: Yeah, but when it comes out...
0: Things that have foam.
3: Yes. you look, you put contacts in there.
0: Things you put in your eye, things your eyes do.
3: Yep. Lettuce, cucumbers, carrots.
0: Things in a salad?
3: Boom.
0: Hey, hey, hey,

0: Michael Butler.
1: God, okay, BLT,
2: I bet him. He wouldn't even take
1: it. He tried to get him to play with. Kelly Morning watching on Facebook. She's always a regular. Thank you, Kelly, over in Real Town. All right.
2: BLT, do you want to? Let's let them go first this time.
3: Nice.
2: Is that all right, BLT? So we kind of know what we're dealing with.
4: What are we doing now?
3: Me and you playing.
2: Yeah, let's see if I can find a card.
4: What?
3: Same game.
2: Same thing, just a little bit different.
3: Give me your clues.
4: Yeah.
3: Okay.
4: Do y'all know how stupid this makes me feel?
2: You're giving?
1: Okay.
4: No.
3: No, I'm going to give the clues. Giving.
2: Oh, you're going to give?
3: Yep.
4: No, right. I'm going to.
3: Give her a break so she don't have to. She just gave clues.
2: Well, Brad's giving. He's on today with his clues, so maybe that's a good thing.
4: Y'all know if we were playing this in a retirement home, I would probably feel a lot better, but.
2: Yeah.
4: This makes me feel old and stupid.
2: All right. Well, it's good brain activity. We'll get your brain working. They say it's good to do these kind of things,
4: perhaps.
2: Right? They say. All right, 30 seconds on the clock. All right,
3: but no pots, ski bombs, get the lead out.
4: Wait a minute. What?
2: You got to pick a category.
4: Okay, yep. Start again.
3: All right, pans, but no pots, ski bombs, get the lead out, letter by letter. It grows on you. It's ancient history.
4: It grows on you.
2: It grows on you.
3: It grows on you. Things that grow.
4: Plants.
3: No, hold on. I gotta start.
2: She's ready.
3: I gotta start giving the clues.
2: All right, you know, I will say this: we used to have a promo that ran, well, different ones, but the thing was WTLS, things that grow on you, and it's like a sad country song, things that could grow on you. You know, WTLS grows on you.
4: Oh, neat.
2: I don't know why they came up with that one. I remember that one, like a sad country song. WTLS grows on you. It takes time, but it grows on you.
4: I heard a spot that would be a phrase that would be perfect for the cafe that you talk about. 1220
2: Cafe. Yeah, getting ready for the weekend, yes.
4: Right. When you visit 1220 Cafe, the food is so good, you're already making plans for your next visit before you even finish your first one.
2: There you go.
3: That's it.
2: They're knocked out right there.
3: That's it. Cut that thing when we get done.
2: Yeah, it's done. I just take what you just said, just copy it over. Yes.
3: Yep.
2: All right, y'all ready?
3: All right, you ready?
4: Okay, let me focus.
3: Now, look, remember, we're in the same room, so you can actually look now.
2: Yeah, there you go. You got that advantage.
3: Ready?
2: And go.
3: All right, stuff on top of your head.
4: Hair.
3: All right, this is, I'm fixing to be a grandfather because my daughter's having a
4: baby.
3: Yep. On the end of your fingers.
4: Nails.
3: Yep.
4: Fingernails.
3: In a city. The number of people that live there is the
4: population.
3: Yep. This is where you grow tomatoes, you grow lettuce.
4: Garden.
3: Yep. This is you sitting in your living room, you're watching blank when the wood's burning. What is that?
4: Fire.
3: Yep. And then this is the stuff that grows up a fence, a privacy fence. It's called
4: mold.
3: Ivy.
4: Ivy.
3: Yep. We got six.
4: Wow. You're good at this.
3: No, you're good. You're good.
2: They put the pressure. Tell you what, Brian, let's go first. Let's scratch that and you and I go first. That won't count. All right, bro. Pans, but no pots, ski bums. Get the letter out. Get the lead out. The ancient history, it grows on you. Well, you just did that one. Letter by letter. Which one, BLT?
3: History.
0: No. Letter by letter.
2: Letter by letter. All right.
4: Letter what?
2: Things that have letters. Oh, boy. Ready, Brian?
3: All right.
0: Ready.
2: And go. A, B, C, D. What's that?
0: Alphabet.
2: All right, sorority and a blank in college. The other name for the guys. Pass.
0: No.
2: Your blank, BLT, they're your?
0: Initials?
2: Yes. Mm. ABC is a, or NBC is a TV?
0: Show?
2: No, the pass. You take these every day to make you feel better in the morning. You take one. It's C, D, A.
0: Vitamin.
2: All right, yes, you get this. When you graduate college, you get a?
0: Diploma?
2: Another name for it.
0: Certificate.
2: Y'all got to give us vitamins, even though I said it. Alphabet, initials, vitamins, 6-3. It's a fraternity, Brian. And NBC and ABC, they're networks.
4: What was the last one?
2: And it's called a degree, not a
4: network.
2: In college, it's in the high school, it's a diploma. In college, it's a degree. 6-3.
4: And what was the category? Something that you...
3: Letter by letter.
2: Things that have letters. I knew we were in trouble when we got it.
4: Oh, good Lord. I'd have never gotten
2: pans, but no pots, ski bums, get the lead out, or ancient history.
4: Oh, we doing this again?
3: Mm-hmm. Yep. Pick a category. What you got?
4: Well, I don't cook. Let's see. But I certainly don't know anything about ski bums.
2: All right.
4: So pans, but no pots.
2: Pans, but no pots. Things that begin with...

0: The letters pan. I'm glad y'all took it, not us.
1: Oh, no.
0: P-A-N. I like those like kind of worse, categories, but I like them, but Brian worse doesn't.
1: That began with
0: P-A-N. Yeah, right.
2: P-A-N.
3: Oh, all right. Lord, you ready? Go.
2: All right, you eat them in the morning. They're big old.
1: Pancakes.
2: Yep. This is a window.
1: Pain.
2: Yep. Pass. This is not a tiger, but a.
1: Panther.
2: Yep.
0: Dang.
2: It's the blank canal.
1: Panama.
2: Yep. This is not a bear, but it's.
1: Panda.
2: Yep.
0: Wow.
2: You get real excited and often you
1: make. Panic.
2: Yeah. Go back to the other one. That's, it's the person who stands on the street and they just go.
1: Panhandler.
2: No, no. But look at me. They do all this. I don't know. I don't even know if that's right.
0: I was thinking she was doing an outstanding job. She was. But I was thinking, oh, yeah, it's P-A-N, so it has to be pan. If you can get your mindset right.
2: Look, I'm not even sure I had it right. You try to give number three there.
0: Oh, lip sync?
1: Pantomime?
0: Pantomime. That was the one. Y'all got six
1: standing
0: again.
1: Standing on the street.
2: I'm trying to. Well,
0: you're thinking Panhandler would have been great for that one, yeah.
2: Where
0: you're thinking of the mime. Thinking of a mime.
2: And I was trying to figure out
0: how do you get the pan with the mime? Yeah.
1: Good grief. Yeah. I know,
2: but look, you did so good with the pan on every one of them. Like,
0: yeah, she was locked in on that. Yep. You got to do it. All right. So Brian, we got get the lead out, ski bombs, or ancient history.
4: Ancient history.
0: All right. Things in the Bible. You ought to be good with this. We're down 12-3. Are you ready?
2: Then I can come back.
4: Ready
0: and go. Heaven and the other side. The devil lives in. You can say it.
4: Hell.
0: Yeah. Noah's blank.
4: Ark.
0: You're right. Queen or a. The man. He's the blank with the queen as his wife. He's the. Come on.
4: Queen.
0: No, he.
4: I don't know it.
0: Pass. The 10 blank. Moses put them up there. You know.
4: Minutes.
0: Yes. They were in the garden of Adam and Eve were in the garden of
4: Eve.
0: Jesus performed many
4: disciples.
0: He performed these. He walked on water. It's a godly.
4: Oh no.
0: Miracle. It's a miracle, bro.
2: Eden
0: and the 10. Oh, he got 10 commandments.
2: Yep.
0: All right. Let me try this one more time. I just want to see if
2: okay.
0: Queen and the opposite of queen is a. Just can't get it. It's blocked in there. King. We're looking for king.
4: King, yeah.
0: You got one, two, three. Darn, we only get three? We didn't get. Ah, that was awful. I thought he was doing so well. One, two, three. He only got three. All right. We're done.
2: Six.
0: That was it. We can't win. Can't win. Wait a minute. Can we? Oh, we could. I know. I kill the music. We could. If you don't get more than two, if you get one, we have a chance. All right. Here are your choices. It grows on you. Whatever. You've done it. You've done it. All right. Which one have you not done? Get the lead out or ski bombs?
2: Ski bombs. Let's go ski bombs.
0: Ski bombs. Things sure. Associated with skiing.
2: All right. No, you're going to be fine.
1: This is further from me than all you need is pants.
0: If you get two, we can't catch you. All right, ready and go.
2: All right, you put these on your hand.
1: Gloves.
2: All right, you put these on your feet.
1: Shoes.
2: Yep, but.
1: Socks.
2: They come up higher.
1: Cowboy. Boots.
2: Yep.
0: Okay. You got two? Yeah, that's it. That was easy. Well, BLT, we gave it our best shot. It wasn't a very good one, but we gave it the best week.
1: Yay!
0: Yep. Susan won.
2: That's it. That's it.
0: She and Brad play again, will play.
2: Now we got to play Fast Money.
0: They get to the top of the ladder on the pyramid. They got to get 25 cents. All right, Susan, you ready? 60 seconds on the clock this time, and away we go.
2: Montgomery is the...
1: capital.
2: Yes. All right. Think about, it stands up in the kitchen on the counter. You put stuff in there. It mixes it up, makes a drink.
1: A blender.
2: Yep. A four-leaf clover, a green drink.
1: Things that are green.
2: A pub. A blank pub.
1: A blank pub?
2: Yep. Pass. Green. No, we're not passing. We're staying with it.
1: Green.
2: Think what's green. All right, we better pass. All right, this is the front page. This is the page that has the comics. This is the classifieds.
1: Think newspaper?
2: Yes. All aboard.
1: ship, cruise.
2: The next stop, don't stand on the tracks.
1: Station, depot.
2: But
1: train station.
2: Don't stand on the tracks. All aboard.
1: Conductor, things a conductor.
2: Yes,
1: ships.
2: That's it.
0: Got one more.
2: Yep. Milk.
1: Things that are white.
2: Ice. It's inside of
1: things that are in a refrigerator.
2: Yes. Go back to the
0: one
2: other
0: more.
2: One.
0: Time has expired. Was it Irish things?
2: Irish things is Irish, exactly
0: an Irish pub.
2: Irish pub. I was trying to get the four leaf clover,
1: yeah,
2: the green.
1: I got the green.
2: And I was stubborn. I was stubborn.
0: Somebody could have passed and come back to it.
2: Somebody said Irish earlier.
1: Kilt. Well, you could have said
2: that
1: kilt.
2: Was it.
0: That would have worked.
2: I knew there was something.
1: But I would have said Scotland.
2: I knew there was something earlier that someone said about Irish.
0: BLT, you gave it your best shot.
2: Couldn't remember. But.
0: But have a good weekend. Hope to see you at the Real Town Rodeo. Yes, sir. All right. Folks, thank you for listening. Appreciate you watching as well. On Facebook, thank you, Susan. Thank you, Brad. Thank you to Coach Ansley who came down. Of course, Trey Taylor for his great singing. Huh?
1: We had fun today.
0: Yeah, and all the messages.
2: Yep.
0: Oh, we did. Always do. All right. This week at Community Hospital coming up next here on WTLS.

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1: With SRN News, I'm John Scott. The U.S. struck Iran in response to a drone attack a day earlier on a cargo ship in the Strait of Hormuz. It's the most significant test yet to an interim understanding reached a week ago by the two countries to begin working to end their months-long war and reopen a pivotal waterway. Search and rescue efforts took place across Venezuela as humanitarian aid began to arrive following powerful twin earthquakes that have killed at least 920 people, injured thousands, and left many more missing. Former Trump administration National Security Advisor John Bolton pleading guilty to illegally retaining classified information, sealing a deal that could allow him to avoid a prison term. Gracie the giraffe found in Texas, she was missing for about 2 weeks after wandering off a remote private ranch. She was located Friday. This is SRN News.
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6: With SRN News, I'm Bob Agnew in Washington. Secretary of State Marco Rubio says Israel and Lebanon have reached a framework agreement aimed at achieving lasting peace and security. The agreement calls for the implementation of a ceasefire between the two sides. The ceasefire is contingent on a complete cessation of fire by the terrorist group Hezbollah. Utah is restricting fireworks as the largest wildfire in the country grows, fueled by dry conditions and gusting winds. The Cottonwood Fire in southern Utah, burning unchecked as of Friday across more than 112 square miles. New data shows the U.S. continues to lead the world in attracting investment capital so far this year. The U.S. has drawn in about $350 billion in net global investment. And China is seeing capital outflows, and growth in Europe and Japan remain sluggish by comparison. Conservatives say that's no accident, pointing a strong

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3: With SRN News, I'm Bob Agnew in Washington. The U.S. dispatched hundreds of rescue workers to help the Venezuelan government as the injured overwhelmed hospitals there, and the death toll rose up to more than 900 now, approaching 1,000. The Pentagon sent two ships, transport planes, and helicopters. Secretary of State Marco Rubio says Israel and Lebanon have reached a framework agreement aimed at achieving what he called lasting peace and security. It calls for the implementation of a ceasefire between the two countries that is contingent upon a cessation of fire by the terrorist group Hezbollah. Utah's restricting fireworks as the largest wildfire in the country grows even more. It's been fueled by dry conditions and gusting winds. On Wall Street, it was a losing session across the board on Friday. The Dow was off by 44 points. This is SRN News.
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2: With SRN News, I'm Bob Agnew in Washington. Iran has launched a drone assault targeting Bahrain at a ship in the Strait of Hormuz. Likely Tehran's response to overnight airstrikes by the United States. The U.S. had launched its own strikes in response to an Iranian drone attack on a ship trying to get out of the Strait of Hormuz on Thursday. Secretary of State Marco Rubio says Israel and Lebanon have reached a framework agreement aimed at achieving lasting peace and security. It is contingent on a complete cessation of fire by the terrorist group Hezbollah. The situation has grown more desperate by the hour in Venezuela as people continue to dig through the rubble of collapsed homes and apartment buildings. That's in the aftermath of two earthquakes this week, said to be the worst that country has suffered in some 100 years. On Wall Street, it was a loss across the board on Friday. The Dow was off 44 points. NASDAQ down 60. This is SRN News.
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1: He will run it again. Somehow came through there. He's off to the races. Out across the 40. Midfield. Down the right sideline. 40, 30, 20, 10. Touchdown.
0: Supporting the purple and gold.
1: Chopper going to have to hustle. Second base comes up to get it. Throw to first. 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And the game is over. Tallahassee wins. They put him off the bag at first.
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7: With SRN News, I'm Bob Agnew in Washington. Counting down the hours and what hope is left for survivors who may be buried beneath the rubble. That's what's going on today in Venezuela as people make every effort to rescue any survivors who may still be there. About 900 people already confirmed dead as a result of this week's dual earthquake, said to be the worst the country has seen in 100 years. Meanwhile, the U.S. has sent several hundred workers to help assist. Also at SRNews.com, Secretary of State Marco Rubio says Israel and Lebanon have reached a framework agreement aimed at achieving what he calls lasting peace and security. It's all contingent on a complete cessation of fire by the terrorist group Hezbollah. AI has been dragging down the markets. However, on Wall Street yesterday, the losses were not too steep. The high-tech NASDAQ was up but just about 60 points. This is SRN News.
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4: In news, I'm Mary Rose. Iran has launched a drone assault on Beirut, which is home to the U.S. Navy's Fifth Fleet. Separately, a ship in the Strait of Hormuz has come under attack. The incidents on Saturday are likely in response to U.S. airstrikes in Iran overnight. Danger continues in the Persian Gulf, even as Iran and the U.S. continue to negotiate terms of a deal to end the war. Meanwhile, a maritime body overseen by the U.S. Navy has announced an expansion of a route near Oman in the Strait for inbound and outbound traffic. Rescuers in Venezuela are racing against time to find survivors after two massive earthquakes hit the country. The quakes, measuring 7.2 and 7.5, have left at least 920 dead and over 51,000 missing as of Friday. This is SRN News.
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1: ABC's Wide World of Sports. 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

0: to the U.S. Navy's Fifth Fleet. Separately, a ship in the Strait of Hormuz has come under attack. The incidents on Saturday are likely in response to U.S. airstrikes in Iran overnight. Danger continues in the Persian Gulf, even as Iran and the U.S. continue to negotiate terms of a deal to end the war. Rescuers in Venezuela are racing against time to find survivors after two massive earthquakes hit the country. The quakes, measuring 7.2 and 7.5, have left at least 920 dead and over 51,000 missing as of Friday. Acting President Delcy Rodriguez says more than 14,000 military and police are on the ground, and aid agencies stress it's very helpful now for rescues. This is SRN News.
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1: I got on a website and found this jacket for $11.99. 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Free shipping. 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I'm telling you, I got one
2: more. 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
9: SRN News, I'm Mary Rose. Iran has launched a drone assault on Bahrain, which is home to the U.S. Navy's 5th Fleet. Separately, a ship in the Strait of Hormuz has come under attack. The incidents on Saturday are likely in response to U.S. airstrikes

0: in Iran overnight. Danger continues in the Persian Gulf, even as Iran and the U.S. continue to negotiate terms of a deal to end the war. Meanwhile, a maritime body overseen by the U.S. Navy has announced an expansion of a route near Oman in the strait for inbound and outbound traffic, potentially creating a new flashpoint with Tehran. Rescuers in Venezuela are racing against time to find survivors after two massive earthquakes hit the country. The quakes, measuring 7.2 and 7.5, have left at least 920 dead and over 51,000 missing as of Friday. This is SRN News.
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3: SRN News, I'm Mary Rose. Iran has launched a drone assault on Beiran, which is home to the U.S. Navy's Fifth Fleet. Separately, a ship in the Strait of Hormuz has come under attack. The incidents on Saturday are likely in response to U.S. airstrikes in Iran overnight. Danger continues in the Persian Gulf, even as Iran and the U.S. continue to negotiate terms of a deal to end the war. Meanwhile, a maritime body overseen by the U.S. Navy has announced an expansion of a route near Oman in the strait for inbound and outbound traffic, potentially creating new flashpoint with Tehran. Rescuers in Venezuela are racing against time to find survivors after two massive earthquakes hit the country. The quakes, measuring 7.2 and 7.5, have left at least 920 dead. This is SRN News.
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4: I'm Mary Rose. The U.S. military says it had struck multiple targets in Iran as President Trump direction, continuing a string of attacks that have shaken the war's uneasy ceasefire. The military said in a post on X that Iran had a chance to honor the ceasefire agreement, but elected not to when its forces attacked a ship near the Strait of Hormuz earlier Saturday. Rescuers in Venezuela are racing against time to find survivors after two massive earthquakes hit the country. The quakes, measuring 7.2 and 7.5, have left at least 1,400 people dead and over 51,000 missing as of Friday. Acting President Delcy Rodriguez says more than 14,000 military and police are on the ground, and aid agencies are stressing the first 48 to 72 hours are crucial. This is SRN News.
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